0: said many times, you're my radio family. I feel we have a very special bond. I really do. And you're the most important to me, not any politician elected or appointed. I want to be true to you. So I want to tell you a little story. One of my best friends, his name is Eric Christensen. Maybe you've heard me talk about Eric before. When my family and I moved from one area outside of Philly to another, from a place called Erdenheim to a place called Cheltenham, and there I was, my first day of elementary school, actually, fifth grade. So what was I, about 11, I guess? And Eric and I hit it off immediately. He was very welcoming, was a good guy. He had these corny, sarcastic jokes. And we became like brothers. Eric's father and mother had divorced. I'm not going to get into all the particulars, nothing untoward. His mother was a wonderful lady. They didn't earn a lot of money. She worked at the Philadelphia Naval Yard as a secretary or an administrator, so she didn't earn that much, but they earned enough. And he lived in a two-bedroom apartment, his mother's bedroom and his, on top of a number of stores in an older apartment building near the pharmacy. And catty corner from his apartment was the train station for the Reading Railroad, where it would stop and go in and out of Philadelphia. Now, we were really close. He would stay over my house. I would stay over his apartment during Christmas. I would help him take out the fake Christmas tree and set it up. His mother used to drive with one of those little Volkswagen Bugs because they were inexpensive. But I used to get nauseous because it was manual, you know. But she'd take us to the 76ers games in Philadelphia. And Eric would spend time with me in our home, not too far away. My parents really took to him and he to them. Part of the family. As we got older, of course, we were still together. We went to what was called junior high then. Today they call it middle school. The elementary school was called Shoemaker. The middle school, the junior high, was called Ogontz. And we were as close as can be all throughout. And we began to take the train down to Philadelphia. And we campaigned for Frank Rizzo, who ran for mayor on several occasions and won, 13, 14 years old. Then we started to go to Independence Hall. We take the Reading Railroad down to the Market Street station, and we take the walk, maybe a mile or so, to Independence Hall. He loved history. I loved history. We must have done that 25 times. We love to walk where the founders and the framers walked, the Declaration and the Constitution, both were done right there. We listened to the park rangers. It got to a point where we knew more than them. We would look at what was in the room, the desks, the chairs, the spittoons. We had a blast. We had a blast. As we got older and we got our driver's licenses, we'd drive around Pennsylvania, not too far from home. But we'd go to places like Pottstown and Norristown and places further. We enjoyed going to different events, Republican events. My older brother Doug would often join us. We went to college, Temple University, Ambler campus. And at some point I went my way and he went his. I wound up in the Reagan administration by way of Dallas, Texas. He wound up working for I guess, a professional organization. He was very good at what he did. He was a writer, a journalist, previously. He consumed books like I do, just voraciously. When I became president of Landmark Legal Foundation, I asked him if he would join us, and I hired him as a vice president. I decided to leave. He decided to leave as well. He stayed in Virginia. I stayed in Virginia. We also spent a lot of time, my wife and I, in Florida. Now that's our residence. We kept in touch. At one point, Eric was extremely heavy. So he had one of those operations where a band was put around his stomach. It didn't go very well. For the rest of his life, he had to take these gluten tablets, or he would faint, even while driving. And he had multiple operations since then, multiple, involving virtually every organ in his body. He's a dog lover, too. Loved his dogs. We had a lot in common. And we still do. He wrote a couple books, fictions. He loved fiction. One in particular he spent years on and kept refining it, even as he got sick. He was in the hospital in Florida. They moved to Florida about 6-8 months ago. He and his wife of 48 years. Eric just turned 69. And their son, Matt. He's at a hospital in Tampa for about 2.5 months. And I called him on Sunday. Spoke to him for about a minute because he wanted to go. He said, let's talk later. I said, okay. Then I got a call this morning that he died. He was actually getting better. His illness was not predicted to kill him. He went into PT for the purpose of getting better, to walk and so forth, so he could leave. And I was told he died last night. That's a real kick in the gut. One of the good guys. Since 11 years old. He was like a brother. He was like a stepson or a son to my parents. Because his mother died when she was 54 and he was without parents when he was about 20. I just thought you'd want to know. In your mind, radio family, you will be missed immensely. He was a hell of a guy. Just absolutely fantastic. We'll be right back. 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

0: 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To talk to Joe, call 888-941-PAGS. 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
1: 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We appreciate you stopping by along with Polo and Gabby, who's in for Sam. It is the Joe Pags Show. Glad to have you along for the ride. Thanks for stopping by. It's not going to be a sweep. Not going to be a sweep. By the way, there is a verdict in the Carmelo Anthony case out of McKinney, Texas. And I'll tell you right now, the verdict is guilty.

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1: At first, it was just for fun. A little blackjack here, some slots there, a couple of scratch-offs, just a little action. I'd win a bit, lose a bit, whatever. But then it became constant. It was all I wanted to do. I was lying to my friends and family, telling myself, I've got this. And I really didn't. The truth, you don't need a jackpot to win. You just need to know when to stop. 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
5: November elections beginning to take shape. I'm Sue Guzman, Fox News. And controversial progressive Democrat Graham Plattner has won the primary for Senate in Maine.
6: Over the last 9 months, I have seen Mainers come together behind a vision to take back our power from corporations and billionaires.
5: He will face incumbent Republican Susan Collins in November. Nancy Mace eliminated in South Carolina in the governor's race as Lieutenant Governor Pamela Rivette and State Attorney General Alan Wilson advanced to a runoff for the Republican nomination. In Nevada, Democratic Attorney General Aaron Ford is going to face Republican Nevada Governor Joe Lombardo in the race for governor. Senator Lindsey Graham won his own primary in South Carolina in his pursuit of a fifth term. And Judy Fedorchak is the projected winner in the Republican race for North Dakota's sole seat in the U.S. House of Representatives. Steve Hilton has clinched second place in the California primary for governor.
7: Finally, we get a result. It's only a week after Election Day. That's fast for California. Anyway, the good news is that we're going to have a chance for change in November, a new direction instead of another 4 years of the insanity. So very happy, but we've got, you know, work to do.
5: The Republican will go up against former HHS Secretary Javier Becerra, the results following a week of vote counting. The House has passed a $70 billion bill to fund ICE and Customs and Border Protection for 3 years.
8: The final vote here was 214 to 212. Every Republican present voted yes. Every Democrat present voted no, while independent Congressman Kevin Kiley also voted no because he says the bill included no reforms to ICE. House Speaker Mike Johnson taking a victory lap over Democrats just after that vote.
9: By funding it for 3 years, if we've taken away their ability to cut that funding, to block that funding.
5: And Fox's Bill Malusian reporting. 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
10: 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Just click listen, then swipe right and hear the latest news updates on your time. 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
5: CENTCOM says the U.S. military has ended strikes on Iran in retaliation for a downed U.S. helicopter over the Strait of Hormuz. Fox's Jennifer Griffin reports.
13: 20 targets in total were struck. The initial targets included air defense systems and radars. Explosions have been reported at least six sites on Keshem Island over Bushehr Hamadan in Iran's port city of Sirek near the mouth of the Strait of Hormuz, and also Bandar Abbas, one of the main oil terminal port cities. CENTCOM called the strikes defensive and proportional. Iran's deputy foreign minister claimed that Iran had not fired any drones in the past 24 hours, but a senior U.S. official tells Fox it was an Iranian Shahed drone that shot down the U.S. Apache helicopter that had two Americans on board near the Strait of Hormuz.
5: Meanwhile, Kuwait says its air defenses have been firing after Iran said it targeted the nation to retaliate over U.S. airstrikes. Teenager Carmelo Anthony sentenced for murdering another teen during a track meet at a suburban Dallas high school. Here's Fox's Brooke Taylor.
14: The jury has sentenced Carmelo Anthony to 35 years behind bars after finding him guilty of murder. I'm told that he is eligible for parole after he serves half his time. The jury had the option to give him as much as 99 years behind bars. But again, they have chosen to give him 35 years.

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and welcome back. George Norrie along with Greg Braden and your calls. Greg, before we start taking calls, let's get back into your work on Pure Human. You think it's salvageable?

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1: Markley, Van Camp, and Roberts.
2: There is something he is doing now that the Treasury Secretary, Scott Bessin, was not doing last week, which is sort of saying, well, in their heart of hearts, people know. Scott Bessin, who I generally like, but man, I was getting nervous about him a couple weeks ago. He was like, well, in their heart of hearts, people feel pretty good about the economy. No, they don't, dude. You got it. You have to confront that. Mm-hmm. And gas prices are front and center for everybody as a gauge of how they are doing personally. That's a real thing that you have to confront.
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10: 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Fly ball, left center field, hit well. Racing back is Torres at the track, well gone. Christian Yelich, his fourth of the season. It's a two-run shot.
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11: 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Right at the top of the homepage, it says Insider. 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
1: In theory, they're pretty close to signing a paper. We've actually gotten along with them very well. And you know what you saw for the last few nights? It takes two to tango. You understand. We hit them very hard on something, you know, some related.
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6: Setting the stage for November. I'm Ted Lindner, Fox News. Graham Platner, a Marine veteran and progressive activist, has won the Democratic nomination for the U.S. Senate in the state of Maine.
7: I love every single one of you, everyone, who has shown up at a town hall, who has knocked on a door, who cast their vote, not for me, but for a vision of a life in Maine that you can afford.
6: Platner is going to face the Senator Susan Collins, who is a Republican. She's running for a sixth term in November. Democrat Javier Becerra and Republican Steve Hilton going to face off in California's governor's race. After a week of voting, they are the top two vote getters.
8: The good news is that we're going to have a chance for change in November, a new direction instead of another 4 years of the insanity. So very happy, but we've got, you know, work to do to turn this state around, but I'm excited. It's a great night.
6: In South Carolina, Lieutenant Governor Pamela Yvette and State Attorney General Alan Wilson advanced to a runoff for the Republican nomination. Senator Lindsey Graham won his own primary outright in his pursuit of a fifth term. 85-year-old Jim Clyburn, the state's only Democrat in Congress, easily defeated challenger Frederick Goodwin in his bid for an 18th term. Nevada Governor Joe Lombardo easily won the Republican nomination. State Attorney General Aaron Ford won the Democrat primary for governor. And Julie Fedorchak is the projected winner of the Republican race for North Dakota's sole seat in the U.S. House of Representatives. She advances to the general election where she'll face Democrat Trygve Hammer. And U.S. Central Command says they're responding to reports of Iran shooting down a U.S. military attack helicopter near the Strait of Hormuz.
9: U.S. Central Command says that these strikes are, quote, a proportional response. Now, the U.S. Apache helicopter was patrolling regional waters at the time it was attacked. President Trump earlier said that the killing of any U.S. service members would be a red line that would restart the war with Iran.
6: That is Fox's Max Gordon. 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
6: A Texas teen convicted of murder in a track meet stabbing. Fox's Brooke Taylor with more.
9: U.S. Central Command says that these strikes are...
12: It took jurors just about 3 hours to deliberate and find Carmelo Anthony guilty of murder. And then later, they sentenced him to 35 years behind bars. He's going to be eligible for parole after serving half that sentence. He faced up to 99 years behind bars. Again, he's been convicted now of murdering 17-year-old Austin Metcalf. He was stabbed during a high school track meet last April. Now, there have been no cameras allowed inside of this courtroom, but reporters tell us when this verdict was read, Anthony was seen crying. He was visibly shaking.
6: The case sparking a national debate about self-defense, school safety, and race. NASA naming the next set of astronauts to fly an Artemis mission in preparation for a lunar return.
13: NASA Administrator Jared Isaacman unveiled who next will test spacecraft intended to take humans back to the moon. Those names are Randy Bresnik, Frank Rubio, and Andre Douglas, all U.S. astronauts from NASA, along with Italian Luca Parmitano of the European Space Agency. They will fly aboard Artemis 3 and attempt to dock with lunar landers built by both SpaceX and Blue Origin.
14: Think about how many spacecraft, all of which will eventually carry human beings, will be in orbit at the same time.
13: Artemis 3 will be conducted in Earth orbit sometime next year. Eben Brown, Fox News.
6: Social Security is nearly running on empty. The 2026 trustees report says the retirement fund is on track to run out in the fourth quarter of 2032, a year earlier than projected. And the Stanley Cup Finals all tied at 2-2. As Jordan Staal scored twice, including the game winner, and the Carolina Hurricanes knocked off the Vegas Golden Knights Tuesday night in Vegas by a score of 5-3. Game 5 will be Thursday night in Raleigh. I'm Ted Lindner, and this is Fox News.
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0: Trump's got bigger fish to fry, but eventually Goodell is going to be that fish.
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And welcome back to Coast, George Norrie with John Kachuba, known as the Ghost Professor, author of a number of books, 15-plus at least, of fiction, nonfiction. His recent books include Shapeshifters, A History, The Bottle Conjurer. He intends a paranormal conferences as a guest speaker, and I'll

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1: The president spoke in the Oval Office yesterday saying that the United States is very close to making a powerful deal. 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
1: Yesterday, the House of Representatives voted 215 to 208 to pass the War Powers Act resolution.
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0: The saying goes, chicks dig the long ball. But strikeouts are pretty sexy, too.
1: 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The pitch.
2: Yes, he can over the outside corner. 96-mile-an-hour fastball. One of the most dominant first four innings that you'll ever see completed by Harrison against his former team. He recorded 12 outs, and 10 of them were strikeouts. Unreal.
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5: Primary results are in. I'm Sue Guzman, Fox News. Controversial progressive Democrat Graham Plattner has won the primary for Senate in Maine.
6: Over the last 9 months, I have seen Mainers come together behind a vision to take back our power from corporations and billionaires.
5: He will face longtime incumbent Senator Republican Susan Collins come November. Nancy Mace eliminated in South Carolina in the governor's race as Lieutenant Governor Pamela Evett and State Attorney General Alan Wilson advanced to a runoff for the Republican nomination. And Senator Lindsey Graham won his primary in South Carolina in his pursuit of a fifth term of office. The November ballot is all set in Nevada's gubernatorial race. A story from Fox's Chris DeMayo.
7: Governor Joe Lombardo cruising to victory in Tuesday's contest, defeating six GOP challengers. He'll face Democratic Attorney General Aaron Ford, who says it's time for change.
8: On day one, we're going to lower costs. We're going to fight for higher wages. We're going to bring more jobs, and we're going to protect and secure retirement. Nevada. Nevada is the best state in the nation.
7: Meantime, Julie Fedorchak is the projected winner of the Republican race for North Dakota's sole seat in the House. She advances to the general election where she'll face Democrat Trigg V. Hammer. Chris DeMayo, Fox News.
5: Steve Hilton has clinched second place in the California primary for governor.
9: Finally, we get a result. It's only a week after Election Day. That's fast for California. Anyway, the good news is that we're going to have a chance for change in November, a new direction instead of another 4 years of the insanity. So very happy, but we've got, you know, work to do.
5: The Republican will go up against former HHS Secretary Javier Becerra and multiple attackers killing 12 people, wounding 9 others in a mass shooting in the South African city of Johannesburg. 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
5: CENTCOM says the U.S. military has ended strikes on Iran in retaliation for a downed U.S. helicopter over the Strait of Hormuz.
16: 20 targets in total were struck. The initial targets included air defense systems and radars. Explosions have been reported at least six sites on Keshem Island over Bushehr, Hamadan in Iran's port city of Sirik near the mouth of the Strait of Hormuz, and also Bandar Abbas, one of the main oil terminal port cities. CENTCOM called the strikes defensive and proportional. Iran's deputy foreign minister claimed that Iran had not fired any drones in the past 24 hours, but a senior U.S. official tells Fox it was an Iranian Shahed drone that shot down the U.S. Apache helicopter that had two Americans on board near the Strait of Hormuz.
5: Fox's Jennifer Griffin reporting. Teenager Carmelo Anthony has been sentenced for murdering another teen during a track meet in Texas. More from Fox's Brooke Taylor.
17: The jury has sentenced Carmelo Anthony to 35 years behind bars after finding him guilty of murder. I'm told that he is eligible for parole after he serves half his time. The jury had the option to give him as much as 99 years behind bars, but again, they have chosen to give him 35 years. And I do want to mention the bunch of supporters out here. They've erupted again. Pretty shocking. This is a direct quote. I just heard one woman, one supporter say, quote, "Those twins," meaning the victim and his twin brother who were there at the time, are, quote, "domestic racist terrorists."
5: Billionaire Bill Gates will sit for an interview on Capitol Hill today as part of a long-running investigation into the Epstein files. The House Oversight Committee expected to question him about his relationship with the late sex offender Jeffrey Epstein. I'm Sue Guzman. This is Fox News.
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4: Hilton moves on. I'm Ted Lindner, Fox News. Democrat Javier Becerra and Republican Steve Hilton will face off in California governor's race in November. Just after a week of voting, they are the top two vote getters.
5: The good news is that we're going to have a chance for change in November, a new direction instead of another 4 years of the insanity. So very happy, but we've got, you know, work to do to turn this state around, but I'm excited. It's a great night.
4: In South Carolina, Lieutenant Governor Pamela Ebbett and State Attorney General Alan Wilson advanced to a runoff for the Republican nomination. And Senator Lindsey Graham won his own primary outright in his pursuit of a fifth term. 85-year-old Jim Clyburn, the state's only Democrat in Congress, easily defeated challenger Frederick Goodwin in his bid for an 18th term. Nevada Governor Joe Lombardo easily won the Republican nomination as well. State Attorney General Aaron Ford won the Democratic primary for governor in Nevada as well. Graham Plattner, a Marine veteran and progressive activist, has won the Democrat nomination for the U.S. Senate in Maine.
6: I love every single one of you, everyone who has shown up at a town hall, who has knocked on a door, who cast their vote, not for me, but for a vision of a life in Maine that you can afford.
4: Plattner will face the Republican Senator Susan Collins. U.S. Central Command says they're responding to reports of Iran shooting down a U.S. military attack helicopter near the Strait of Hormuz.
7: U.S. Central Command says that these strikes are, quote, a proportional response. Now, the U.S. Apache helicopter was patrolling regional waters at the time it was attacked. President Trump earlier said that the killing of any U.S. service members would be a red line that would restart the war with Iran. In this case, though, the two crew members of the helicopter survived, picked up by a Navy sea drone about 2 hours after the crash.
4: Fox's Max Gordon. 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
4: A Texas teen convicted of murder in a track meet stabbing, Fox's Brooke Taylor reports.
10: It took jurors just about 3 hours to deliberate and find Carmelo Anthony guilty of murder. And then later, they sentenced him to 35 years behind bars. He's going to be eligible for parole after serving half that sentence. He faced up to 99 years behind bars. Again, he's been convicted now of murdering 17-year-old Austin Metcalf. He was stabbed during a high school track meet last April. Now, there have been no cameras allowed inside of this courtroom, but reporters tell us when this verdict was read, Anthony was seen crying. He was visibly shaking.
4: The case has sparked a national debate about self-defense, school safety, and race. NASA names the next set of astronauts to fly an Artemis mission in preparation for a lunar return.
11: NASA Administrator Jared Isaacman unveiled who next will test spacecraft intended to take humans back to the moon. Those names are Randy Bresnik, Frank Rubio, and Andre Douglas, all U.S. astronauts from NASA, along with Italian Luca Parmitano of the European Space Agency. They will fly aboard Artemis 3 and attempt to dock with lunar landers built by both SpaceX and Blue Origin.
12: Think about how many spacecraft, all of which will eventually carry human beings, will be in orbit at the same time.
11: Artemis 3 will be conducted in Earth orbit sometime next year. Evan Brown, Fox News.
4: Social Security is nearly running on empty. The 2026 trustees report says the retirement fund is on track to run out in the fourth quarter of 2032. That's a year earlier than projected. And the Stanley Cup Finals are now all tied at 2 games apiece as Jordan Staal scored twice, including the game winner. As the Carolina Hurricanes knocked off the Vegas Golden Knights Tuesday night in Vegas 5-3. Game 5 will be Thursday night in Raleigh. I'm Ted Lindner. This is Fox News.
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15: I'm driving into work, and I'm looking up, and I'm noticing that somehow gas is at $4.99, so it's almost $5 a gallon, right? And I heard about it on the news today saying, you know, gas prices overnight went up 6 cents and 7 cents or whatever. And I'm like, holy crap, man. Feeling a little depressed, yes.
16: I know. And right now, the average is $4.30 nationwide as of today. So, yeah, I mean, this is a bad thing.
14: Right after Clay and Buck on WTAQ.

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8: Thanks for spending time with us. Welcome into Wednesday. Time is running out for House Republicans to push through their legislative agenda before the midterm elections. Lauren Green, congressional reporter at the Washington Examiner, says the House has about 1 month of work days until November as legislative business mounts and Republicans try to protect their fragile majority. Lauren, explain the timeline.
9: Yeah, so we pretty much have not had a week full with session days in a couple weeks now. There have been a lot of canceled days. Last week there was two. They didn't come into town until Wednesday, and then they ended up leaving Thursday night. And so there's just been a lot of canceled sessions. Speaker Mike Johnson is working with the slimmest majority in history. And so there have been a lot of Democratic-led efforts that have made it to the floor, which that typically doesn't happen in a Republican majority or vice versa. But since the majority is so slim, there have been a lot of Republicans that, or not a lot, but a handful of Republicans that have crossed the aisle to help Democrats get some of their priorities on the floor. A lot of those priorities, or like a lot of the methods in which they bring those legislative items to the floor, is through certain things like a discharge petition, which requires 218 signatures to force a vote on it. But they can only, or they're only allowed to force a vote after certain legislative days. And so by canceling session, they can delay these discharge petitions from coming to the floor or delay a war powers vote, like how they passed a war powers on Iran last week. And so there's just a lot going on and a lot that plays into the schedule whenever it comes to if Democrats are forcing a vote. But these canceled session days are going into creating a lot of backlog for the House leading up to November.
8: Mm. The priorities right now for House Republicans are what, Lauren?
9: They need to get FISA passed. It is a government surveillance bill that they renew every few years. That the deadline to renew that is on Friday. They had already did a short-term extension, and so they need a long-term extension of that by Friday. And then there's just a handful of things like appropriations bills that need to be passed before the deadline in September, which they've started passing. But as we saw last year with the two record-long government shutdowns, those do not prove to be easy to pass. Mm. So there's just a lot on the calendar where they only have a handful of legislative days left before the November election and then before next Congress.
8: Yeah. We're speaking with Lauren Green, congressional reporter at the Washington Examiner. The story is called House GOP Faces Growing Legislative Backlog Ahead of Midterms. Bill Pulte, who was appointed acting director of national intelligence, is that going to hang things up legislatively?
9: In relation to FISA, Democrats are trying to use that as a negotiating tool. They're wanting Republicans to reject the nomination of Bill Pulte in exchange for their votes on FISA, because FISA does not have a way of going around the 60 vote threshold in the Senate. And so Senate Majority Leader John Thune is going to need Democratic support to get any FISA deal across the finish line. And that's kind of what Democrats are weighing in their negotiations on FISA right now.
8: Jeez. Why the Pulte opposition, or is it just political?
9: A lot of Democrats have argued that he has no experience in any national intelligence in the past. And I mean, there have been a lot of Republican pushback on that, too. I've talked to a couple of Republicans who have been hesitant on that nomination just because of his lack of experience in that specific department. And I think that that's where a lot of that concern comes from.
8: Yeah. Is this considered a slow pace by Congress here? Just the amount of work left that's backlogged here. Is that typical?
9: I mean, yes, we all know that up here things move very slowly. I think that that is pretty much what people assume that comes from Washington. There are things that they have to get done, like they need to get the farm bill done. They need to get a bipartisan highway bill done. And these are things that have to be renewed every year, every 5 years, appropriations are every year. And so as much as they are canceling session, it's an election year. And I do think that this is pretty typical. They go on recess all of August and all of October in an election year. And so session days are already pretty limited in a typical election year.
8: Thanks, Lauren. Lauren Green, congressional reporter at the Washington Examiner. 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
7: And now, the three big things you need to know. Number one.
10: Iran's Revolutionary Guards say they carried out missile and drone attacks on U.S. military bases in Jordan, Kuwait, and Bahrain this morning in retaliation for American strikes on Iranian targets around the Strait of Hormuz. House Speaker Mike Johnson said the move was in self-defense.
11: We lament that that has become necessary, and the reason it did, as you all know, is because Iran struck U.S. assets and personnel.
10: The strikes come after President Trump said Iran had downed a U.S. Apache helicopter near the Strait earlier this week.
7: Number two.
10: The Associated Press reports that despite numerous controversies, Graham Platner won the Democratic Senate primary in Maine. He will face off against GOP Senator Susan Collins in November. Platner after the win.
12: Susan Collins has used her privilege and power to funnel $60 million in federal contracts, $60 million of our tax dollars to her lobbyist husband.
10: Meanwhile, Republican Congresswoman Nancy Mace lost the primary for South Carolina governor.
7: Number three.
10: A teenager has been found guilty of murder over the fatal stabbing of another teen at a high school track meet last year. 19-year-old Carmelo Anthony was sentenced to 35 years in prison. Collin County District Attorney Greg Willis.
13: And today, the process delivered accountability. We are grateful to this jury. And we are grateful that the good citizens of Collin County had an opportunity to weigh in on this case.
10: The jury deliberated for 3 hours. A federal judge has permanently blocked Alabama from executing an inmate with nitrogen gas after declaring the method violates the ban on cruel and unusual punishment. The execution of Jeffrey Lee was set to take place tomorrow. NASA has revealed the 4 astronauts selected for the next Artemis mission, Administrator Jared Isaacman.
14: We are returning to the moon. A grand adventure back to the lunar surface to build a moon base and to do so for all of its scientific, its economic potential, and to master the skills for where we will inevitably go next.
10: The four astronauts, three Americans and one Italian, will train for their mission for a year with a planned launch set for 2027. A CBS New poll finds that 3 in 4 U.S. soccer fans feel positive about the U.S. hosting the World Cup. More than half say they are excited about it.
8: Yeah, let's go win a couple games now. Then I'll be really excited.
10: Yeah, I'm not excited.
8: No?
10: Crazy prices, crazy transportation costs. There's going to be traffic everywhere.
8: Pull up a chair. Watch it on TV.
10: There you go.
8: 23 minutes after the hour.
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8: Thanks for being with us. The 90s are back in style. Young people are wearing wired headphones and yearning for an analog time they never got to experience. But what about the stock market? Are the 90s also back? Here's Elizabeth O'Brien, senior personal finance reporter at Barron's. Elizabeth, take us through this.
27: You know, there are a lot of talks about a bubble now. The big debate among investors is whether stocks are parting like it's 1999. Bank of America actually recently noted that the S&P 500 hit a record high and only 20 stocks participated, meaning only 20 stocks out of the 500 hit new highs, which was the same as the tech bubble, you know, right when it was getting ready to burst in 2000. So the market is looking potentially frothy and pretty concentrated in just a handful of tech stocks.
8: Yikes. All right. What does that mean for us as a regular investor?
27: Yeah, that means it's a good idea to take a look at your portfolio and see how much exposure you have to tech. If you hold the S&P 500, you have, you know, at least 40% in tech stocks. And, you know, if you're young, if you're just starting out, that's fine. You've got a lot of time to weather some boom and bust cycles. If you're approaching retirement, advisors have told me you don't really want more than half of your stock exposure in the S&P 500. You know, some is fine. You want to continue to participate in gains if they happen, but you don't want all your eggs in that basket. So consider diversifying a little bit away from that.
8: Okay. And what does that mean exactly?
27: So that means, you know, when you rotate a little bit out of the S&P 500, that could mean international stocks, which continue to outperform domestic stocks. So something like a Vanguard has broad international indexes. And if you get, look for names that have XUS in them, because the total global market index already has a high portion of stocks in the U.S., so you want that investments that exclude the U.S. So, you know, it'll be a total international market ex-U.S. is a good way to go for maybe a quarter of your equity portfolio. And then another option is value stocks. You know, the S&P is very growthy. You've got high growth companies. Putting some of your money into a value index, like, you know, Vanguard Value Index ETF is a good option as well. Another one is the equal weighted index. So the S&P 500, as we know, is market cap weighted, which means that stocks occupy a place in the index according to their size. So the biggest ones occupy the most room. Whereas equal weighted, it's just exactly what it sounds like. Stocks just are all equally weighted, so you don't have this high concentration in certain sectors.
8: We're speaking with Elizabeth O'Brien, senior personal finance reporter at Barron's. The story is called The 1990s Are Back in Style. Did they bring a tech bubble with them? What if you have a 401k through work and you've just did like a set it and forget it with a target date fund?
27: Yeah, that's a good question. Professionally managed portfolios tend to get more conservative over time. So if you are approaching retirement, you're probably going to have a lot more bonds than stocks, or maybe not a lot more, but, you know, maybe you'll have 60% bonds, 50% stock. And hopefully you have, you know, those are professionally balanced. So hopefully you have some international exposure as well.
8: It's Elizabeth O'Brien, senior personal finance reporter at Barron's. 30 minutes now after the hour on This Morning, America's First News.
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0: Really? 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
9: Thanks for joining us. A woman in Western Canada is being hailed as a hero after answering her door in the middle of the night and helping save a man's life. But she says the real hero is the 12-year-old boy who refused to stop searching for help. At 3 a.m. Saturday, Amy Pye was asleep when her doorbell rang at her home in Nanaimo, British Columbia. She checked her doorbell camera and saw a frightened young boy urgently explaining his father needed help. The determined youngster had already knocked on 3 other doors. Without hesitation, she followed the boy back to his house, where she found the father face down on the bathroom floor. Pye immediately called 911, and following instructions from the emergency operator, she began performing CPR and chest compressions. For the next 10 to 15 exhausting minutes, she continued working to keep the man alive until paramedics showed up. The man had suffered a heart attack, but is now recovering. For Nicole Murray and Mike Gavin, I'm Gordon Deal. 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
11: I mean, I got more of Mondami today. A lot of you people don't live in and around New York City. You know why I'm dealing with this. Because he's taken over. He's devouring the biggest city we have, the important financial center. He's conquering it. He's dissembling it. He's depopulating it with people he doesn't support and repopulating it with people he does support. New York City, for God's sake.
10: A hand grenade and a necktie. 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
13: on the new guy. I'm Chris Foster. Fox News Maine Democrats nominate Graham Plattner as their Senate candidate, looking past personal controversies.
14: I've made mistakes in my life, mistakes that I regret, that I live with, and that I continue to learn from. And I'm still far from perfect. But every day, I wake up and I try to be a little bit better and a little bit kinder than I was the day before.
13: The oyster farmer, combat veteran, and first-time candidate takes on longtime Senate Republican Susan Collins in November. Both Maine governor's primaries are going to an instant runoff, tabulating where voters ranked candidates to decide. The Republican primary for South Carolina governor goes to a runoff election June 23rd between Trump-backed Lieutenant Governor Pamela Yvette and State Attorney General Alan Wilson. The Democrat there is State Rep. Jermaine Johnson. South Carolina Senate Republican Lindsey Graham wins his primary, facing pediatrician Annie Andrews in November for the Democrats. It was primary day in North Dakota and in Nevada, where the governor's up for re-election.
15: Governor Joe Lombardo cruising to victory in Tuesday's contest, defeating six GOP challengers. He'll face Democratic Attorney General Aaron Ford, who says it's time for change.
16: Nevada is the best state in the nation.
15: Meantime, Julie Fedorchak is the projected winner of the Republican race for North Dakota's sole seat in the House. She advances to the general election, where she'll face Democrat Trigg V. Hammer. Chris DeMeo, Fox News.
13: The California governor's race is set. Republican Steve Hilton finishes second in the nonpartisan primary, facing Democrat Javier Becerra in the general election. U.S. airstrikes resume in Iran, retaliation for the downing of an American Army helicopter.
17: A senior U.S. official told Fox News fighter jets hit 20 different sites, including air defense systems and radar sites. The Iranians responded with missiles and drones launched toward U.S. forces in Bahrain, Kuwait, and Jordan.
13: Fox's Trey Yanks. The House approves $70 billion in immigration and border enforcement funding, sending it to President Trump to sign off. 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
13: The crew of the Artemis 3 space mission is announced.
15: NASA Administrator Jared Isaacman unveiled who next will test spacecraft intended to take humans back to the moon. Those names are Randy Bresnik, Frank Rubio, and Andre Douglas, all U.S. astronauts from NASA, along with Italian Luca Parmitano of the European Space Agency. They will fly aboard Artemis 3 and attempt to dock with lunar landers built by both SpaceX and Blue Origin.
30: Think about how many spacecraft, all of which will eventually carry human beings, will be in orbit at the same time.
15: Artemis 3 will be conducted in Earth orbit sometime next year. Eben Brown, Fox News.
13: The head of a civil rights group under federal indictment testifies at a House Judiciary Committee hearing.
31: A federal indictment accuses the Southern Poverty Law Center of setting up shell companies to funnel donor money to informants inside organizations they considered hate groups. Several Republicans said it appeared the SPLC was trying to manufacture the hate and tension they claimed to try to monitor and stop. Wyoming Congresswoman Harriet Hageman asked SPLC Interim President Brian Fair.
32: Did anyone at the SPLC ever raise any concerns about your practice of funding hate groups?
33: We don't fund hate groups.
32: You are under oath here today.
33: I said we don't fund hate groups.
32: Okay, except the $4.1 million that you gave to the KKK, the National Socialist Movement, and the Aryan Nations.
31: Democrats defended the group, insisting the SPLC shares information it obtains with the FBI and local law enforcement. Jessica Rosenthal, Fox News.
13: A Somali referee is denied entry to the U.S. to work World Cup soccer matches.
34: Omar Artans told the New York Times he was interviewed by immigration officials at Miami Airport for 11 hours before being barred from entering the U.S. The Somalian government insists his documents were valid.
13: Fox's Jonathan Savage, a U.S. official, now says the denial is due to association with suspected members of terrorist organizations. I'm Chris Foster. This is Fox News.
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1: With your connection to agriculture, I'm Joanna Guza. Bob Zwald and Tom Zwald were on the Dairy Stream podcast brought to you by The Voice of Milk. They were a part of the How We Got Here podcast series, talking about the steps the farm has taken to get to where they are today. One of the items they talked about were some of the challenging times. Tom shares his perspective.
2: Challenging times, we all see them. It's every day. It doesn't matter if it's things that go wrong, things that break, unexpected problems, unexpected repairs, financial difficulties. You know, it's just a matter of taking them. Sometimes you just got to take a step back. You get fired up. You're not happy right now. Don't make that rash decision. Take a step back. Sleep on it. See what tomorrow brings. Because if you're really upset about something and it's a challenging time, most people aren't in their best mindset at that point in time. So it's not necessarily as much about, we're not all the cool, calm Bob who's just, yep, I'm laying in the hospital bed and I know what needs to get done and I can just tell him, you know, we're all worried about his safety type of a deal. And, you know, we've had challenging times. The one heifer shed we had a different fire in that. And so that was another challenging time because, okay, you don't really know what to expect. It's not something you have a protocol in line for. You don't have a, well, if this building burns down, here's what we're going to do with the heifers. It's a wild card. Okay, yep, well, we're going to try this and see if it works and take it day by day and see what works and move on to the next day.
1: Right. Planning for that unexpected is really challenging. Bob, was there something you wanted to add?
3: Yeah, Tom's exactly right. You can plan and have procedures, but sometimes stuff happens. And so you have to just do what you think is right at the time. The other challenge I mentioned slightly was one of the big challenges was when the partnership between my brother and I broke up, that was a big change. And that was right at the time that the kids were graduating from college and coming back to the farm. My brother did not have children that wanted to farm, and we did. So after very lengthy discussions and good, bad, and otherwise, we decided to split the farm. So then Greg left the farm. He started a berry farm down the road 4 miles, and we continued on the dairy. So that really impacted our balance sheet because half of the assets went to my brother. And so that really impacted our borrowing capacity. But over time now, things have improved tremendously, and it was a good thing, but very stressful at the time.
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3: Bottled water is a $175 billion industry. Who would have thought that people would pay $2.99 for something that costs just pennies coming out of the tap? The bottled water industry is also responsible for about 50 billion plastic bottles a year, less than half of which are recycled. Bottled water is a bigger seller than soda. And water used to be much more dangerous to drink. Wells would flood and become contaminated after heavy rainfall. You never knew what was upstream from the water you were drinking. The safest, best water came from deep, natural springs. It was protected and was refreshingly cool. The Malvern Spring at a seminary in England was said to have healing powers. That is unproven, but it was cold and pure, and it helped to pay to run the religious college. The Holy Well at Malvern began selling the first bottled water on this day, June 10th, 1622. And on this day, consider the value of purity. I'm Chris Conley.
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7: Thanks for joining us. A family from rural British Columbia is relieved to have their dog back home after the pup survived, escaped, and ran from a rollover crash. Dira Jordan and her mini Australian shepherd named Daisy were on their way home from a lake trip when they were involved in a collision. She told the CBC her efforts to find her best friend were stymied by emergency crews who insisted she go to the hospital. When word spread of the missing dog, volunteers went to work, even offering things like thermal drones. 4 days after the collision, a pair of volunteers decided to check that truck that had hit Jordan's vehicle. It was there that they found the 3-year-old Daisy lying down in the passenger seat of the truck that had collided with her vehicle. She whimpered with relief when she saw her rescuers. And after a vet trip, Daisy is in great health, just sleepy from her 4-day adventure in the woods. That'll do it for this hour. For Nicole Murray and Mike Gavin, I'm Gordon Deal. Thanks for listening to This Morning, America's First News.

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4: Graham's their guy. I'm Chris Foster, Fox News.
5: It is an honor, and I will not let you down.
4: Maine Democrats look past personal scandals and nominate first-time candidate Graham Plattner as their Senate candidate to face Republican Susan Collins in November.
6: He won a primary pretty comfortably with 72% of the vote, and this will set up what's likely to be an expensive race heading into the general election. Plattner supporters still saw him as the best choice despite the controversy surrounding his alleged treatment of women and a tattoo resembling a Nazi symbol that he's since covered up.
4: Fox's Madeline Rivera. House Republican Nancy Mace finishes fifth in the South Carolina governor primary, then endorses Alan Wilson in the runoff against Trump-backed Pamela Yvette. Nevada Democrats nominate State Attorney General Aaron Ford to take on Republican Governor Joe Lombardo in November. First-term House Republican Julie Fedorchak wins her primary challenge in North Dakota. After a week of ballot counting, Republican Steve Hilton is the second-place finisher in the top two California governor's primary. He'll face first-place winner Democrat Javier Becerra in the general election.
7: You're going to be able to choose. Do you want another 4 years, more of the same costs and incompetence and corruption from the people who've been in charge, or do you want something new?
4: Hilton on Fox News at night. The biggest flare-up in fighting since a U.S.-Iran ceasefire was declared 2 months ago.
8: U.S. Central Command says Air Force and Navy fighter jets targeted Iranian air defense, ground control stations, and radar sites. The strikes are a response to an Army Apache helicopter being brought down by an Iranian drone off the coast of Oman. Both crew members were rescued. Iran says it retaliated by launching projectiles towards U.S. bases, one in Bahrain, the other in Jordan. Kuwait's army said it was also intercepting an attack.
4: Fox's Jonathan Savage. The House has approved. Senate passed immigration and border funding. 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
10: Good morning. I'm Freddie Hammer. Green Bay police are searching for two drivers following a shots-fired incident on the city's west side Tuesday afternoon. Officers responded to Velp Avenue after reports that gunfire erupted between people connected to a silver SUV and a purple sedan. Police quickly located the SUV and recovered the firearm believed to have been used, but the purple sedan and both drivers remain at large. No injuries were reported. Data centers continue to be a hot topic, with many Wisconsinites calling for moratoriums. However, state law says counties aren't allowed to implement development moratoriums.
11: So a development moratorium means a ban on rezoning or approving any land subdivision. Counties are allowed to do a moratoriums of any kind except for development moratoriums.
10: That's Richard Lueza, senior legislative analyst with Legislative Reference Bureau. Manitowoc County was able to pass a moratorium in April by using specific language. Local leaders are calling for data center regulations at the state level. The 2026 FIFA World Cup kickoff is just days away. As Green Bay's first and only dedicated soccer club, Casuals aims to create a stadium-like atmosphere. Co-owner Joe Phillips.
12: We plan to air every match, regardless of the country that's playing. We expanded our indoor area for more capacity and also expanded out into our patio area for outdoor viewing, which we did not have last summer.
10: Casuals has also adopted special World Cup hours with opening times adjusted to match the tournament schedule. In addition to giveaways and raffles, they'll offer a range of international beers to represent the participating countries. The World Cup kicks off Thursday and runs through Sunday, July 19th. The Appleton Police Department is asking residents for feedback through a new community survey. The questionnaire asks about crime concerns, interactions with officers, and preferred ways to receive information. The survey is available on the Appleton Police Department Facebook page and will remain open through July 17th. More news can be found at WTAQ.com.
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13: Good morning. Welcome to your Wednesday. Happy hump day. Hope it's going to be a great one for you. Sounds like it's going to be a stormy one, according to Fox 11. Scattered severe thunderstorms this afternoon and tonight. Main threat going to be damaging winds. Could have some large hail. There is potential for a tornado, heavy rain with these storms as well. Partly cloudy, hot, humid for parts of the day. Could have an isolated thunderstorm popping up this morning. Looks like maybe between 7 and 8 are the best chances of that. Some of the storms, again, today could be strong or severe, high in the upper 80s. Tonight, some evening showers and thunderstorms, partly cloudy, low 66. Tomorrow, partly cloudy, humid afternoon showers and thunderstorms, 82. Friday, mostly sunny, 77. Saturday looks mostly sunny. There is a chance of afternoon showers right now on Saturday. High should be in the upper 70s. But again, the main threats for severe weather today looks like this afternoon and tonight. Keep following those forecasts from Fox 11. Rob, how's traffic look?
14: 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Sign up for traffic alerts. Text TRAFFIC to 79489.
13: 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Home run derby number 2 in Las Vegas. It's too bad the Brewers couldn't have participated in it more last night.
14: No.
13: Robert Gasser, your starting pitcher for the Brewers last night, he gave up 4 home runs in 5 innings.
14: It's not good.
13: The A's hit 5 home runs last night. They had 7 on Monday night. 12 bombs in 2 games.
14: I didn't know the A's were doing offense like that.
13: In Las Vegas, apparently, they are.
14: That bodes well for them when they move.
13: Yeah, but
14: officially.
13: I think when they move, that's going to be a dome.
14: Yeah, it is going to be a dome. It's going to be more, well, I don't know. You can call it a dome. You can call it a Sydney Opera House-esque cathedral. You could call it either of those things.
13: I haven't
14: yeah,
13: seen
14: I see what you're saying.
13: Any renderings for the ballpark
14: you
13: in Las Vegas.
14: You should go look, because yeah. It's insane.
13: But you've got to have that thing sealed. Because, I mean, the rest of the week in Las Vegas during the day, 108 to 110.
14: Yeah.
13: So you can't do day games.

0: stadium you've ever seen constructed.
1: Because it's in Las Vegas.
0: Yeah. I mean, if the toilet bowl spaceship thing they put the Raiders in, Allegiant Stadium, that's the one. If that is any indication, this one's going to be just top-level crazy.
1: Well, yeah, it's got to be a spectacle. Yeah, right. The A's have gone deep 12 times in this series so far. That matches their highest total in a two-game span in franchise history.
0: Jeez, you go to Vegas for 2 days.
1: Jeez.
0: That's nuts.
1: Final three innings of the game, Brewers' offense was not there. Seven of their final nine batters, they struck out. Brewers were 2-for-8 with runners in scoring position, struck out 13 times in all for the game, end up losing last night in Las Vegas 7-5. So they're 41-24 on the year, still first place in the NL Central, of course. 4.5 games up on the Cardinals, who have won 5 games in a row. Cardinals are getting hot.
0: Yeah.
1: They are still up 8 games on both the Pirates and the Cubs because they are still two very cold teams. Brewers wrapping up their series in Las Vegas against the A's tonight. 7:30 is your pregame. 8:05 first pitch right here on WTAQ. Now the crew's off tomorrow. They are back home for the weekend against the Phillies. Remember, tomorrow is a Brewers Triple Play Thursday. We're giving away 4 packs of Brewers tickets for this weekend series against the Phillies. We got tickets for Friday, Saturday, and Sunday this weekend. Brewers Triple Play Thursday. First chance to win tomorrow is at 7:06. Our question of the day today. If your life was a video game, who would be your final boss? What are you seeing online?
0: BT says the Lord.
1: Oh, okay.
0: Is the final boss.
1: Was the Lord a final boss in any video games?
0: There
1: had to have been a boss called the Lord at some point.
0: Yeah, there's definitely been. I mean, there's a lot of Japanese video games with the entire point is that you're a high school student who has to go around and date, and at night you have to kill God. That's a very, very common plot line. So, yeah, I would say so.
1: How do you know that?
0: Oh, because I've played these video games.
1: Oh.
0: Yeah.
1: That's okay.
0: Yeah, the killing God part is really unusual.
1: I'd say it's also unusual for a grown man to be playing a game where you're dating high schoolers, but that's
0: well,
1: fine.
0: No, you are a high schooler.
1: That's what I mean, but no, you're a grown man playing the game.
0: You're a high school senior, and at night you have to fight crime.
1: But you're the grown man playing the game where you're dating high schoolers.
0: But there's games where you play as ducks, Z.
1: Yeah. But you're not dating high schoolers.
0: No, that's you see, no, you don't understand.
1: I do.
0: You'll never understand.
1: I do.
0: You'll never understand. Tater Tots 0505 says the clothes on top of the dryer.
1: Oh, okay.
0: That is a good final boss. And then Mr. Show and Tell says me, and more specifically myself, sabotage.
1: Question of the day today. If your life was a video game, who would be your final boss? Let us know on the text line, 79489, Facebook, X, Instagram, TikTok. It's all at WTAQ Morning News. It was another record-breaking year for tourism here in Wisconsin. We'll break down the state and local numbers after sports.
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2: Good morning. We'll look at sports. I'm John Hensler. Brewers and Athletics, game two of their three-game set in Vegas on Tuesday. A little less chaotic of a game last night after a 15-14, 12-inning win for the Brewers on Monday. Robert Gasser on the hill last night had kind of a tough night. Five innings, gave up six runs, gave up four home runs on the night, did have seven strikeouts. Brewers grab an early lead on Tuesday. Jackson Churio top of the first inning, opposite field two-run blast.
3: Fly ball right field. Back at the wall, it's gone. A two-run homer for Jackson Churio. He goes the opposite way.
2: Fifth home run of the year for Churio. A's get one back on a solo shot in the bottom of the first inning, get two more on a two-run blast in the bottom of the second inning. 3-2 game in the fourth inning. Sal Frelick ties it on an RBI single. In the fifth inning, though, the A's put three on the board. Two more home runs, a solo shot, and a two-run blast put the A's in front 6-3. Brewers get within one run, put two on the board in the top of the sixth inning, but the A's get another one back on another solo home run, making a 7-5 game. Brewers do not counterpunch after that. They fall by a 7-5 final. Brewers are 41-24 with the loss. Cardinals did win against the Mets last night, beat Freddie Peralta, so it is now a four-game lead in the NL Central. Back at it tonight, Brewers looking for a series win, have Brandon Sproat on the hill, an 8:05 first pitch. Brewers also make a move on Tuesday, signing another one of their top prospects to a long-term contract extension. This time, 21-year-old outfield prospect Luis Lara signs a seven-year deal worth $31 million guaranteed. The deal also includes three club option years after that 7 years and could max out at around $80 million with incentives. Lara is the number five prospect in the Brewers system, a top 100 prospect in Major League Baseball, having a big year at AAA Nashville as well, hitting .338 with seven home runs and 27 runs driven in. In the NFL, Packer mandatory minicamp got underway in Green Bay on Tuesday. The team practiced in shorts yesterday afternoon. After practice, wide receiver Christian Watson, his first meeting with the media after signing his contract extension. Here's what he had to say about it.
4: I'm grateful. It feels real good. It was a blessing for sure. And I was definitely, you know, looking forward to this moment. It was definitely where I pictured myself, but for it to, come to fruition, it definitely was crazy.
2: Watson signed a four-year, $110 million deal with $31 million guaranteed last week. Packers back at practice this afternoon. I'm John Hensler, WTAQ News Talk Sports.
5: Thank you, John. I'm Matt Z. He's Rob Sussman.
6: Good morning.
5: This is the Morning News. Another record-breaking year for Wisconsin tourism. Wisconsin Department of Tourism reported a record high. $27 billion in total economic impact in 2025. A record-breaking 117.9 million visits, and a record of more than $1.7 billion in state and local revenue. Fourth year in a row, Wisconsin tourism breaking records for visitors and overall revenue.
6: It probably helped that there was an NFL draft.
5: That is part of it, sure. The $27 billion economic impact, that equates to about $74 million a day, if you want to do the math. That surpasses the previous record of $25.8 billion set in 2024. I mean, that was a record year itself.
6: Right.
5: And 2025 outdid it. Keep in mind, the state's tourism industry supports more than 183,000 part-time and full-time jobs across all different sectors of the industry. It's big for employment.
6: It's not bad. That's not bad at all.
5: Obviously, Brown County, where the NFL draft was held, tourism industry reaching new heights, generated a record-breaking $1.5 billion in total economic impact. According to the data, visitors made 6.7 million trips to Brown County in 2025, spent $909.6 million at local hotels, restaurants, attractions, retailers, businesses. Visitor economy supported 11,519 jobs, generated $114.2 million in state and local tax revenue. 6.9% increase in total economic impact, 7.4% increase in direct visitor spending over what was there in 2024. Not bad, baby.
6: That's pretty good, I'd say, yeah.
5: I'd say that's real good. Now, yeah. Of course, again, the NFL draft did provide a major boost, but hotel revenue increased 9.7% year over year. Restaurant recreation-related sales, they grew nearly 7%. Both day trip and overnight visitations, those continued to climb. Specifically for the NFL draft, amassed around 600,000 ticketed attendees, generated an estimated economic impact of nearly $105 million for the state.
6: Ooh, baby.
5: It's not bad. Yeah, that was over the expectation.
6: Yeah. I'd say so.
5: You can only have one of those every year.
6: That's yeah, right? Yeah, geez. I was actually thinking about that when I was watching the one in Pittsburgh. I was like...
5: Although if you have it too often, it just becomes, all right.
6: Well, then people would stop coming.
5: It's not as cool, right?
6: Yeah, you have to have it only once every 30 years, and then and that'll be fine.
5: EAA Air Venture also hit record attendance in 2025, so that really helped. You know, getting more people there, because that's always such a big event.
6: Yeah, oh,
5: but
6: yeah.
5: But good for the state, baby.
6: No, this is wonderful news. You want people coming here. I mean, I know that sometimes people complain about tourists, but stop doing that, you know?
5: No. Yeah.
6: They're great.
5: You need them.
6: Yeah, you need them.
5: You need them, because it supports over 180,000 jobs here in the state.
6: Precisely. Oh, don't forget about a cherry pie Christmas up in Door County.
5: I guess that would have been a little bit of a tourism boost.
6: Yeah, maybe.
5: People going crazy for that.
6: They could.
5: I mean, at least the people working on the film were adding more money to the
6: economy. That's also true.
5: Yeah. Harley Davidson is bringing some production lines back to the U.S., and back to the state.
7: The company announced Tuesday that Pan America, Sportster, and Nightster model lines will be returning from factories overseas. The company will resume production of the Revolution Max series in Wisconsin and Pennsylvania. Brand ambassador Bill Davidson says the Milwaukee-based manufacturer wants to invest in American manufacturing and bring work home to the U.S. The company said shifting global markets and trade issues under the Trump administration are also factors in the move. Raymond Newport, Wisconsin Radio Network.
5: Thank you, Raymond.
6: Well, it's been finalized. The Wisconsin Election Commission has finalized the ballots for the primary elections.
5: Okay.
6: And one name that isn't going to be on there is Minocqua Brewing Company owner Kirk Bangsted.
5: Okay, yeah. He didn't get enough signatures, correct?
6: He didn't get enough signatures. Now, he was going to appeal. He filed a whole bunch of correction paperwork for a bunch of his signatures. And yet still he was about 500 short of the 2,000 required in order to get on the ballot. They say about 40 pages of signatures that he turned in were invalid because they listed incorrected dates or were missing required address information.
5: Wait. 40 pages of signatures were just invalid?
6: That is right. Yes. He had until June 7th to fix the mistakes. You may note that it's June 10th.
5: Yeah, that is true.
6: Apparently, he didn't file the correct number of correcting affidavits to cure the errors in his nomination paperwork. So, he's not going to be on the ballot. Now, he announced that he was going to run for president after posting a thing on... run for governor. After... posting something online saying that he wished that the president had been shot to death.
5: Yeah, it was free beer if the president would be assassinated at any point.
6: Or just die. Yeah. So, we won't have him on the ballot.
5: No. Because he can't get people to sign pieces of paper with addresses and correct date information.
6: Everybody else did.
5: Huh.
6: Huh. Indeed.
5: I guess that's... what happens when you just ask the drunk people at your brewery to sign something?
6: What's your address?
8: Oh, I don't remember.
6: I couldn't tell you.
5: How's traffic?
6: Traffic is looking fine right now. Sign up for traffic alerts. Text traffic to 79489.
5: 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Serious representation, exceptional results. Did you know that Americans born after 1970 are dying at higher rates than previous generations did at the same age?
6: Well, that's not good news for either of us.
5: Raises concerns that younger generations may not live as long as their parents. Researchers looked at mortality data, found that people in Gen X and younger generations have seen increases in deaths linked to obesity, drug overdoses, alcohol-related disease, mental health issues, other chronic health problems. Study found that the trend began... with the Gen Xers, baby!
6: What did you do, huh?
5: Continued with millennials.
6: Look what grunge music has wrought.
5: Instead of seeing steady improvements in life expectancy from one generation to the next, researchers say progress has stalled or even reversed
6: for some groups. I'm actually kind of surprised to see this because, I mean, if you look at the three big pollutants of the 20th century, you've got asbestos, which obviously they dealt with, you know, back in the 50s and 60s. They took the asbestos out of all the buildings, but they still had the lead paint.
5: Well,
6: so you had the boomers who were exposed to some asbestos and the lead paint, but then everyone was exposed to microplastics. So the fact that the boomers are staying alive as long as they are, filled with asbestos, lead paint, in microplastics is a testament to something. I couldn't tell you what. But we can't even handle just the microplastics, Z.
5: Yeah, because those are the only three things that kill people.
6: Man.
5: Maybe. Also, I was dealing with asbestos in the early 2000s at a building we used to
6: occupy. Oh, is that true?
5: Oh, yeah.
6: Oh, boy.
5: Oh, okay. Yeah.
6: So you've got a little of both.
5: One of the reasons why we got the hell out of here and moved to Bellevue.
6: All right, so you've got a little of both in you.
5: Yeah.
6: That I don't know if that bodes well for your lifespan or not. I mean, everything's all topsy-turvy now.
5: I don't know. Experts point to factors such as rising obesity rates, again, substance abuse, economic stress, chronic illnesses, all big contributors.
6: So not even microplastics. That's not even...
5: For the first time in generations, younger Americans not necessarily on track to outlive their parents. Researchers say worsening health trends are a big reason why.
6: Do you think Ozempic's going to change this?
5: It'll probably help.
6: Because
5: it'll
6: or
5: keep obesity rates down.
6: You'd think, yeah.
5: Well, yes, it will for a time.
6: Yeah.
5: You know, you could have a bounce back.
6: You could.
5: But if you get that weight off and you maintain and keep it off.
6: Look.
5: It's a good thing.
6: The Ozempic will not melt away your vape addiction.
5: Well, listen, there are other things, sure.
6: Yeah.
5: Yes, but that's always been the case.
6: Right, of course.
5: Yeah.
6: Yeah.
5: But if you cut down on all the body fat,
6: That's right. And maybe also the vaping, too.
5: Sure.
6: You know, you can do a little both.
5: Right. Or drinking.
6: Or drinking.
5: Oh, so many things. Yes.
6: Yeah, plenty.
5: Yeah. Partly cloudy today. It's going to be hot and humid. Scattered showers, thunderstorms. Some of the storms could be strong or severe today. High in the upper 80s. Main threats from the storm, the damaging winds, large hails possible, potential for a tornado, heavy rain with these storms. Looks like the heaviest coming this afternoon and tonight. Could have some pop up this morning. Tonight you got those showers and thunderstorms, partly cloudy, low 66. Tomorrow, partly cloudy, humid, afternoon showers, storms, 82. Friday, mostly sunny, 77. Saturday, mostly sunny. Chance of afternoon showers, high should be in the upper 70s. Woman was shocked when she checked her Ring doorbell camera. Saw that her Amazon delivery driver was leaving with her dog.
6: I'm sorry, what?
5: So the dog had gotten loose and wandered up to the delivery driver. The driver was there just doing a regular package drop-off. Then the dog enters the picture. So instead of leaving the dog alone, the driver picked the dog up and took the dog with her. Now the woman sees this on the camera and is like, hey, she's stealing my dog!
6: Right.
5: But remember, the dog had gotten loose. Turned out the driver thought that it was a stray dog. And the driver was just trying to help.
6: So this was genuinely a totally innocent thing.
5: Yeah, the driver took the dog to a safe location so that someone could find the owner or so that it didn't get hit by a car.
6: This is that thing that we always say about cameras, isn't it? You know, they never tell the full story.
5: And the pet was eventually reunited with its owner. But
6: that's good.
5: Imagine watching that. You get alert that, hey, there's activity on your camera. And you see someone running off with your dog.
6: There's no way to, like, contextualize that in the moment to make it a cool thing to be watching, you know?
5: But the driver did the right thing.
6: Right, yeah.
5: The Green Bay Packers, they conducted the first of three mandatory minicamp practices yesterday. At 6:36, you'll hear from the head coach.
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5: Good morning. I'm Freddie Hammer. Iran has launched attacks on the U.S. bases in the Middle East in response to earlier U.S. strikes. U.S. Central Command announced those strikes Tuesday in retaliation for the downing of an Apache helicopter over the Strait of Hormuz. Now there are reports of Iranian attacks on sites in Jordan, Bahrain, and Kuwait. Billionaire Bill Gates will sit for an interview on Capitol Hill today as part of a long-running investigation into the Epstein files. Fox's Tanya J. Powers has the story.
6: Microsoft co-founder Bill Gates will take part in the closed-door interview by the House Oversight Committee, and it's the first time he has been called on to testify about his relationship with late sex offender Jeffrey Epstein. Recent reporting by the Wall Street Journal says that in 2014, Gates was warned to maintain a, quote, healthy distance from Epstein by Melanie Walker, a medical expert who previously worked for Gates but was friendly with Epstein. The Journal reports that Walker first met Epstein in the 90s through President Donald Trump. Gates has not been accused of wrongdoing in connection with Epstein, but had a years-long professional relationship with him. Tanya J. Powers, Fox News.
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7: 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And after your trip, all you have to do is open the app. When you collect your trip, you get a score between 1 and 100 based on your driving habits, and it provides a detailed breakdown of the factors that contributed to your score.
5: Teen drivers make up 4.4% of Wisconsin's licensed population, but they account for 10.8% of drivers in a crash. Winnebago County is launching a new color-coded flag system to help residents monitor air quality before heading outdoors. Green, yellow, orange, red, and purple flags will be displayed at schools, fire stations, and public buildings, reflecting real-time air quality conditions. Health officials say the program will help families make safer decisions during wildfire smoke events and other air quality concerns. The effort is funded through a state grant and uses local sensors to track conditions throughout the county. And the Packers are concerned about potential changes to the Sports Broadcasting Act. The law allows the NFL to collectively negotiate TV deals and share the revenue. A House Judiciary Committee report claims the NFL hasn't been following the law's antitrust exemption while inflating prices for consumers.
8: We've committed and have continued to commit for the course of decades to make sure that our games are available to our fans for free on broadcast television.
5: That's NFL Executive Vice President Jeff Miller. He said 87% of games are available on a free broadcast network, with 100% of games available for free in the team's home markets. Without this law, Green Bay would be up against the likes of New York and Los Angeles to strike TV deals. That possibility is why the Packers continue to ask what Congress plans to do, as it has been reviewing the 65-year-old law for the past 10 months. More news can be found at WTAQ.com.
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12: Good morning and welcome to your Wednesday. Happy hump day. Made it to the middle of the week. It's going to be partly cloudy today, hot, humid, scattered showers and thunderstorms. Some of those storms could be strong or severe this afternoon and tonight. High close to 90. Tonight, evening showers and storms. Partly cloudy, low 66. Rob, how's traffic look?
17: Things are looking fine on the roads. Sign up for traffic alerts. Text traffic to 79489.
12: 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Serious representation, exceptional results. Well, the Packers conducted the first of their three mandatory minicamp practices yesterday. Head coach Matt LaFleur talked about the goals of this three-day minicamp.
18: I'd say the goals pretty much stay the same. I mean, there's still a lot of learning going in, going on. I had another offensive install today, had the defense install. Certainly, I think the offense is a little bit further ahead of the defense in regards to just understanding the why behind what we're doing. But I think it's just a great opportunity to continue to build on what we've done
12: and continue to focus on areas of just overall improvement.
18: Every offseason, we want these guys to focus on one thing. And if you feel like you're in a good place and you've shown the improvement in that area, then you better find something else to focus on. So there's always something for each individual out here to work on and improve upon.
12: Then he talked about the running backs. First, Josh Jacobs.
18: Josh's been great. He's been great. It's been great to have him around. Shows up every day with the same attitude, same mentality, and I would expect nothing other than that.
12: Of course, Jacobs has had some off-field issues recently.
17: Yeah, but you know what? They're not talking about that.
12: Then they talked about handling running back Marshawn Lloyd and his reps.
18: As long as we can continue to build upon what we've done, I think he'll be in good shape. And then he's also learning how to practice, when to really punch it and when he doesn't have to go quite as hard, because that's usually when he's had some issues, is when he just, when he's going 100 miles an hour all the time.
12: Yeah, that
17: could be a big piece for that offense out of the backfield, just he can't get on the field.
12: Well, yeah, because
17: he's always hurt.
12: If you're constantly going, like you said, 100 miles an hour.
17: Yes, all gas, no brakes,
12: yeah,
17: baby.
12: Right.
17: Again, you got to handle the number of reps and how he practices.
18: I think with anything, I really trust our medical staff, our strength staff, in terms of just the number of reps that he's getting. I think Ben's done a really good job with him through the course of the offseason, and we're just trying to build on it and get a little bit more each and every day.
17: Christian Watson, you know, he just signed a big contract extension. Head coach says, oh, yeah, he deserves that.
18: He embodies what we want to be about. I think he's a team-first kind of guy. Like, never once over the course of 4 years have I ever heard him complain about not getting the ball. And he does all the little things the right way. I think he handles himself the right way. I think he's a great teammate. He busts his butt every day. He does all the dirty work in the run game.
17: What's his best attribute so far? Like his consistency?
18: Just the impact that he had on the game, even when he's not getting the ball, but certainly when he's targeted. And, I mean, there were so many big plays. I was watching a bunch of them today, as a matter of fact. You know, he had some huge catches in that Giants game a year ago, obviously Detroit. But I think when we've gone to him, I think the consistency at which he's made those plays has gotten better over time.
12: If he can stay not hurt.
17: Yeah, he's played in 48 of 68.
12: It's not good.
17: A lot of time away from the field for Christian as well, but if he stays healthy, yeah.
12: Now he's shown he's good when he's on the field.
17: Be a big, big weapon.
12: Yeah.
17: The head coach likes the unselfishness of the wide receiver room overall. That includes Watson, of course, but Jaden Reed, he also signed an extension.
18: And those guys are A+. You can't ask for better guys. So both those guys equally deserving of what they got. And we're definitely excited about just that whole nucleus, you know, of having them around for a while. MG, hopefully get, obviously, Tucker's coming up soon. So all those guys just to build around Jordan, I think, is critical.
17: Are you high on kicker Trey Smack? Now, he had a rough day in OTAs last week, but is a little bit of adversity a good thing for the rookie?
18: I mean, we're still in the early stages. I wouldn't put, obviously, all you see is the results, but I think it's just the whole operation. They're all getting used to each other in regards to, you know, the placement of the ball, how we're handling it. So I think it was one of those days.
17: Now, he did have a rough day in the OTA practice that was open to the media last week, but during the first day of mandatory minicamp, he went 7-for-8 during the field goal period. His lone miss was coming from 40 yards. He finished the sequence with makes of 51 and 58 yards.
12: Well, that's pretty good. You got to be about there these days, right?
17: Trey Smack.
12: All-time name for a kicker.
17: Yes.
12: I got to say, though, I am surprised to hear Matt LaFleur talking about kickers. Now, if you remember last year,
17: yeah,
12: he constantly was alluding to never speaking to the kickers.
17: Oh, he didn't allude to it. He said it.
12: That he doesn't talk. You know, quote. He said, I don't talk to kickers.
17: It was a direct quote.
12: That is exactly what he said. You're right.
17: Yeah, and it was about Brandon McManus and some of the struggles that he was going through at the time.
12: He didn't want to talk about kickers either.
17: I don't talk to kickers.
12: That's right.
17: Yeah, but he's talking about Trey Smack.
12: It's the most I've ever heard him talk about a kicker.
17: Question of the day today. If your life was a video game, who would be your final boss? Steve at work on the text line says, Princess Peach. I'm getting married, and as any man knows, the wife is always right. Of course, the goal is for you to be right and for her to say, hey, you're right.
12: So Princess Peach, that makes you Bowser then, I think.
17: Texter says, the final boss? Well, that would have to be Matt and Rob.
12: I think we'd make a good final boss.
17: Yeah, but what if he takes us down?
12: Well, he might. He might take us down.
17: Yeah.
12: With lasers, I assume. Do you have a weak point?
17: And we're out of a job.
12: Do I have to buy the Prima strategy guide to see if Matt Z is a weak point?
17: We're out of a job.
19: Yeah, is that how that would be?
12: Get to the final boss in 20 years.
19: What if our job is to be the final boss? I mean, like...
12: Sure.
19: What if that's the...
12: Question of the day. If your life was a video game, who would be your final boss? What are you seeing online?
19: Let's see. Norm, certified top fan, Norm says himself. We're getting a lot of themselves.
12: Yeah.
19: Yeah, a lot of people are facing the shadow version of them.
12: It's the man in the mirror, right?
19: Yeah, it's like that there was a boss in The Legend of Zelda that was that way.
12: Yeah, man in the mirror. It's always the biggest obstacle.
19: That's
12: it's
19: right.
12: You, man.
19: Allie says, I don't know her name, but she's really hot, and it's a dance-off. With a sick soundtrack.
12: Okay, nice.
19: Okay.
12: Now, will Allie be injured going into the dance-off?
19: Well, I hope not.
12: Because she's always injured.
19: She is always injured, but I think she chugged a health potion before this.
12: Okay, at least Allie didn't say the final boss would be a marathon runner.
19: Oh, yeah, could you imagine?
12: And Allie would have to finish a marathon.
19: No, she's good. She'll be fine.
12: She just keeps getting hurt every time she trains for one.
19: Yeah. She'll make it. She'll make it.
12: If your life was a video game... Who would be your final boss? That is our question of the day. Let us know on the text line, 79489, Facebook, X, Instagram, TikTok. It's all at WTAQ Morning News. Vice President J.D. Vance says the U.S. is very close to a deal with Iran. Just how close does the VP say that we are? You'll find out after sports.
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24: Good morning. We'll look at sports. I'm John Hensler. Brewers and A's back at it in Vegas on Tuesday. A bit more of a normal baseball game last night as compared to the 15-14 slugfest in 12 innings on Monday. Brewers had Robert Gasser on the hill last night. Uneven night again for Gasser. Went 5 innings, gave up 6 runs, had 4 home runs. Did have 7 strikeouts, though, on the night. Brewers grab an early lead, top of the first inning. Jackson Churio, opposite field 2-run blast, put the Brewers in front 2-0. Down 3-2 in the fourth inning, Sal Frelick ties it on an RBI single. 3-3 game in the bottom of the fifth inning. Two more home runs for the A's, a 2-run blast and a solo shot put the A's in front 6-3. Top of the sixth inning, Brewers got two back. Frelick again, RBI ground out, and a Christian Yelich two-out RBI single made it 6-5. A's get another solo shot in the bottom of the sixth inning to make it 7-5, and the Brewers do not respond after that. They fall by a 7-5 final last night. After the game, manager Pat Murphy talked about Robert Gasser.
25: He's got to grow from this and understand to pitch in the big leagues. You've got to have an out pitch. You've got to have something that, you know, they can swing and miss at, but I thought he did a really nice job mixing. He got in a little bit of a groove there in the middle or a couple innings there, but yeah, I mean, there's a lot to like. It's hard, man. It's a different game, but mentally it's a different game too. So, you know, you have to just keep battling and you know, this is all part of it.
24: With the loss, the Brewers fall to 41-24 on the year. Cardinals did win. They beat the Mets yesterday 7-0. So the lead in the NL Central right now, 4 games for the Brewers over St. Louis. Back at it tonight, looking for a series win and a 5-1 road trip. It is Brandon Sproat on the hill and 8:05 first pitch. In the NFL, Packer mandatory minicamp got underway on Tuesday in Green Bay. Afternoon practice in shorts for everybody yesterday. Lucas Van Ness had a nice practice. Very disruptive throughout the afternoon. He talked about it after practice.
0: Goal for this year is just getting back to really, you know, having fun with football and just enjoying it. And I think I'm doing that. This OTAs, this has been great. You know, I think with this new, you know, JG defense, a lot of versatility, kind of allowing us to play free without thinking. I'm just having a lot of fun. And you saw that a little bit of that today, just the versatility, playing on both sides, coverage, rushing, whatever it may be. But, yeah, today was a good practice.
24: Van Ness is entering his fourth year in the NFL. The Packers did pick up his fifth-year option earlier in the offseason. Packers back at practice this afternoon. I'm John Hensler, WTAQ News Talk Sports.
12: Thank you, John. I'm Matt Z. He's Rob Sussman.
19: Good morning.
12: This is the Morning News. Vice President J.D. Vance says the U.S. very close to a deal with Iran. That would prevent Iran from developing a nuclear weapon long term. He said an agreement could happen within days.
19: Oh, okay.
12: Now, the president has said this quite a few times.
19: He said this a couple times in the past 2 weeks.
12: But the VP is now using very close, within days. He also did add, or it could take a few more months.
19: Okay, all right. So what is different about this story than the story that was on yesterday and the day before and the day before that and the day before that?
12: It's just a different person saying
19: that. That's true. That is the big difference.
12: But also, you can't say it's very close if you're going to say a few days and then or a few months.
19: Well, you know, I mean, it's all relative, right?
12: But said it could absolutely be reached before the midterm elections.
19: I mean, what's a month to a decade, you know?
12: President Trump also said negotiations in the final stages. Okay. Vance said he doesn't believe Iran is stalling and expressed confidence in the Trump administration's ability to negotiate and enforce a lasting deal.
19: No, it's not about Iran stalling. It's that Israel keeps blowing things up.
12: Now, Iran's Revolutionary Guard Corps says it has launched attacks on U.S. bases in the Middle East in response to U.S. strikes. U.S. Central Command announced those strikes yesterday in retaliation for the downing of that Apache helicopter we were talking about yesterday over the Strait of Hormuz. Both crew members on board the helicopter, they were rescued. Now there are reports of Iranian attacks on sites in Jordan, Bahrain, and Kuwait.
19: It is a bit of a Groundhog Day thing, isn't it?
12: Yeah, and specifically, you know, they hit the Apache helicopter, so we hit them, and now they're hitting back. But again, it's still a tenuous ceasefire.
19: Yeah, that's right.
12: Still holding, but barely.
19: And as the president said, and it's one of my favorite quotes of the year, a ceasefire is just when you're shooting missiles a little less than before.
12: Less volume. Yes.
19: Right.
12: It's the frequency of when you're attacking.
19: Right. The missiles are gonna fly.
12: Yep.
19: It's just, are they flying at a very high rate or at a normal rate?
12: Yeah, if it's a smaller rate, a ceasefire can still be in place.
19: That's right.
12: Yeah.
19: And it can stay a ceasefire,
12: yep.
19: I guess. Well, here is the most insane headline that you'll read today. Man charged in forced marriage, satanic ritual after police respond to Olive Garden.
12: Oh!
19: Yes.
12: Okay.
19: This one's out of Newington, New Hampshire.
12: It's the Olive Garden that really sticks out to me.
19: You see, isn't it?
12: Yeah.
19: It would be a weird headline without it, but with it, wow. A man accused of holding a woman against her will and forcing her into a marriage. This guy's from Maine. He's facing multiple charges after police in New Hampshire alleged he held a woman against her will, forced her into a marriage, and then injured her during what investigators described as a satanic ritual.
12: Jeez.
19: Court documents say Newington police were called to an Olive Garden on Saturday morning after Pennsylvania police received a report from a woman who was tracking her daughter's cell phone. Officers found the woman after she ran out of the restaurant and approached police, saying that she wanted to file an emergency restraining order against a man by the name of Daniel Ouellette. Court documents say officers observed cigarette burns on her legs.
12: Ah.
19: She alleged that Ouellette forced the victim to marry him and then threatened her with a gun. Victim told investigators that he pointed a gun at her when she was driving and claimed that a religious cult was following him. Court documents further alleged that on Saturday morning, he grabbed the woman's arm and cut her hand as part of what is being called a satanic ritual in Maine. Investigators said that they found a sweatshirt in a bag as well as a satanic Bible inside of Ouellette's vehicle. Now, he's denied the allegations in court, saying that he is not a physical man. Prosecutors told the court that Ouellette has a criminal record that includes previous domestic violence and driving while intoxicated charges. Case still under investigation.
1: He also told a news outlet, "I wouldn't force anyone into marriage because I believe in free will."
19: Okay.
1: All the allegations are false.
19: Yeah. All right. Weird, man.
1: How's traffic?
19: Traffic is looking fine. No issues. Sign up for traffic alerts. Text TRAFFIC to 79489.
1: 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Serious representation, exceptional results. New York is the first state now in the country to mandate that ads disclose if they used AI-generated actors.
19: Ooh, good.
1: This is a good move. Governor Kathy Hochul's first in the nation. AI regulations are getting a thumbs up from SAG-AFTRA, the union that represents actors, saying that it creates much-needed guardrails. I've always said you should have to disclose if something was created with AI.
19: Totally. Now, I like to think that people are able to tell.
1: Yeah, but it's getting harder and harder. It really is.
19: It's getting so much harder to tell.
1: Yeah, and if you're just scrolling through on something, you
19: and
1: know, kind of
19: thinking about
1: yeah,
19: it.
1: Yeah, if you're doom-scrolling,
19: yeah,
1: you're not taking the time to really look at a video, or you're just going on to the next one. It should have to very clearly be stated, AI-generated. Like, not tiny fine print.
19: I would like to see it flash on the screen three times before you even see anything.
1: Yeah, before it starts.
19: Right.
1: Warning.
19: It should
1: following
19: be,
1: ad created by AI.
19: It should be exactly 3 seconds, the disclaimer. That way we get past the 3-second attention grab that you have to have on social media now if you want anyone to watch your video.
1: Well, yeah.
19: It has to be 3 seconds long. That way it can fill the entire 3 seconds, forcing people to scroll away.
1: Sure.
19: I say forcing as though this 3-second thing is some sort of, you know, we could watch a video for 4 seconds before deciding to scroll away. We just don't as human beings.
1: Yeah, but you should have to disclose.
19: Yeah, absolutely.
1: It should be very clear. It's going to be partly cloudy today. Hot, humid, scattered showers, thunderstorms. Some of the storms could be strong or severe, especially this afternoon and tonight. Today, the high is going to be in the upper 80s, low tonight of about 66. Tomorrow's partly cloudy, going to be humid, afternoon showers and thunderstorms, 82. Friday, mostly sunny, 77. Saturday, mostly sunny. Chance of afternoon showers, and a high should be right around 78. You know that we love love here at the Morning News.
19: So true.
1: Well, there's a new dating trend. It's called kitten fishing. You've all heard of catfishing, but what is kitten fishing? You'll find out at 7:06.
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27: Now they'll pay the price. I'm Chris Foster, Fox News. After the downing of an Army helicopter, new U.S. airstrikes in Iran, and retaliatory strikes aimed at American bases, President Trump posts on Truth Social, Iran is all talk and no action. The bully of the Middle East is dead. They've taken too long to negotiate a deal. That would have been great for them. Now they'll have to pay the price.
28: Iran's Revolutionary Guards say in all they carried out 21 attacks. A U.S. official says nearly all of those missiles and drones were intercepted and no casualties have been reported across the region. The Iranian response came just hours after the U.S. military launched airstrikes near the Strait of Hormuz. Targets included air defense, ground control stations, and surveillance radar sites. U.S. strikes came after President Trump blamed Tehran for downing an Army AH-64 Apache attack helicopter. Both service members on board the chopper are said to be, quote, safe and uninjured.
27: Fox's Ashley Strohmeyer in Maine. Graham Plattner overcomes a series of scandals and wins the Democrats' primary for Senate.
29: It is my job to earn your trust, faith, and support.
27: He's trying to win the seat Republican Susan Collins has held since 1997. There are violent protests after a stabbing in Northern Ireland.
30: Belfast was on fire last night. This morning, it smoulders and fumes. Reports of masked men burning families out of their homes. According to pastors, lawmakers, and local leaders, victims were targeted because they were black. In part of the city, cars, homes, and a bus have been torched. The trigger was a brutal knife attack on a man left with wounds to his eyes, face, and back. A 30-year-old man, an asylum seeker from Sudan, has been charged with attempted murder. Jonathan Savage, Fox News.
27: Ukraine's military hits targets deep inside Russia, including energy facilities and military industrial facilities. 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
4: Good morning, I'm Freddie Hammer. An Appleton man who assaulted a U.S. park ranger was sentenced this week. Here's Ted Aylin with the story.
14: According to the U.S. Department of Justice, 32-year-old Michael Anthony Valencia made several non-emergency calls intended to harass staff at Yosemite National Park in June and July of 2024. After tracing the calls, rangers went to the location where Valencia had been camping without a permit. Before serving a citation to him, Valencia punched and injured one of the rangers. He was arrested and has been in custody ever since. Valencia, who pleaded guilty last March to charges including assault of a federal officer and camping without a permit, was sentenced Monday in Fresno, California, to time served, followed by 3 years of supervised release. Ted Aylin, Wisconsin Radio Network.
4: Winnebago County is launching a new color-coded flag system to help residents monitor air quality before heading outdoors. Green, yellow, orange, red, and purple flags will be displayed at schools, fire stations, and public buildings, reflecting real-time air quality conditions. Health officials say the program will help families make safer decisions during wildfire smoke events and other air quality concerns. The effort is funded through a state grant and uses local sensors to track conditions throughout the county. A developer is continuing to move forward with its proposal to erect 3 buildings near Lambeau Field. The proposal includes a building no taller than 64 feet along Lombardi Avenue that would include commercial, retail, and office uses. A 4-story, 24-unit apartment building on the corner of Ridge Road and Thorndale. A 4-story, 8-unit condo building at Thorndale and Frank Streets. The developer says time is of the essence.
15: I have 2 major national tenants that basically got a letter of understanding with, and in order to move forward, I got to get these steps done.
4: Though it has been approved by the Green Bay Plan Commission, the Lombardi Neighborhood Association has been pushing for more green space on the property over parking space. More news can be found at WTAQ.com.
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1: Hope your Wednesday is off to a great start. Happy hump day. Going to be partly cloudy today. Hot, humid, scattered showers and thunderstorms. Some of those storms could be strong or severe. Talking damaging winds, large hail, potential for a tornado. Heavy rain with the storms could happen as well. High in the upper 80s. Most of the severe stuff coming this afternoon and tonight. Tonight, low down to 66. That's according to Fox 11. Rob, how's traffic look?
16: Traffic's looking good. Sign up for traffic alerts. Text traffic to 79489.
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16: So true.
1: There's a new dating trend called kitten fishing. Now, you've heard of catfishing.
16: That's where you're using fake pictures to lure somebody in.
1: This is kitten fishing.
16: Okay.
1: It's basically just a milder version of catfishing, as you would imagine. It's a little kitten.
16: Okay, so like instead of using a picture of a fake person who isn't you, it's a picture of you behind like an AI beauty filter?
1: It's just kitten fishing. Instead of pretending to be a completely different person, which is what catfishing is.
16: Right.
1: People make themselves seem just a little bit better than they actually are on the dating apps. That can mean you're using old or heavily filtered photos. It can mean you're lying about your age, you're lying about your height, exaggerating your job or your position at your company, or making your life just sound a little bit more exciting than it actually is.
16: So, like, guys saying on a dating app that they're 6 foot when really they're 5'9".
1: Maybe.
16: Things like that.
1: Yeah, experts say many people do it because they're insecure. They just want to attract more matches. It can backfire, though, when the person meets you and realizes, yeah, but a lot of the stuff you said doesn't line up. Like, it might help you land the date.
16: Yeah.
1: But then the next couple of dates, you're just going to be explaining why you did what you did.
16: Right, exactly.
1: Is it going to pay off?
16: No, well, and Do you intend to go into something like this with the intention that a human being sees you at some point in the future? Because, I mean, it just doesn't seem wise to me.
1: Correct. But, you know, when catfishing sort of was just coming around,
16: yeah.
1: Right, the term.
16: Right.
1: The whole thing was, yeah, you're lying about who you are, but a lot of people were also comfortable meeting the person they were lying to as if they weren't going to know. Hey, you're not the person in the pictures and the videos and the person I was talking to.
16: No, you're right.
1: So and the belief is, yeah, but we had a connection, so isn't it just okay? Let's focus on the connection we have.
16: That requires some kind of real freak disconnect in your head.
1: Well, yeah.
16: You know what I mean?
1: It's a mental health thing.
16: It's got to be.
1: It is.
16: Like a severe mental health problem. But at the same time, I see people...

0: is you?
1: Yeah, who knows? I mean, you've got, the AI beauty filter stuff. Before that, it was just, non-AI generated filters.
0: Right.
1: You had all that filtering on your Instagrams and Snapchats and all that stuff.
0: Right.
1: It's now just another step towards...
0: It looks even more uncanny now, right.
1: I mean, let's be honest. Makeup was the first filter, changing how you look, because a lot of people, when they take the makeup off,
0: That's right.
1: That's not quite that...
0: Once people started grinding rocks into powder...
1: It's not quite the same
0: over.
1: Face.
0: Over.
1: Yeah. It's not quite the same face.
0: But at least with makeup, you can look like that, like in real life, you know?
1: Well, yeah.
0: You got to recreate the makeup
1: every
0: time.
1: Yeah, you
0: do,
1: but still. Yeah. But that really was the first filter.
0: I suppose so.
1: Was the makeup.
0: In a lot of respects, that's
1: You're
0: true.
1: Changing what you look like.
0: Right.
1: Or enhancing what you look like.
0: And now you're changing what you look like in a completely new space, the digital space.
1: Yes, and there's been filters for many years on social media, and that's been a big thing with body dysmorphia and everything else.
0: Oh, yeah, geez, I can't imagine. I really can't imagine.
1: It really is. Question of the day. If your life was a video game, who would be your final boss? Wyatt says, a giant alarm clock. I like that one. Katie from Appleton says, my dog, and I'd have to try and get him to take his pills. That would be her final boss. See, I like that. How do you defeat the final boss?
0: That's right. What do you do?
1: J-Ray says, my company boss would be my final boss, and I will fight him with my retirement notice.
0: I like that one.
1: That's how you beat the game. Successfully get the retirement notice to your company boss and get them to accept it.
0: It's a good idea.
1: If your life was a video game, who would be your final boss? Rob, what are you seeing online?
0: Certified top fan Craig with a K says Norm from Cheers. Adding good luck out drinking Norm.
1: Mm. See, that's what you'd have to do to take down the final boss.
0: I suppose so.
1: Drink him under the bar.
0: Uh-huh. We have one from Mr. Show and Tell. It's me. As in Mr. Show and Tell, not me, as in Rob Sutton.
1: Yeah, no, I got it.
0: Okay.
1: I got that. Yeah.
0: Then Daniel says a family court judge.
1: Oh, if your life was a video game, who would be your final boss? That is our question of the day. Let us know on the text line, 79489, Facebook X, Instagram, TikTok. It's all at WTAQ Morning News. Your Milwaukee Brewers, they have angered their most visible fan. Front row Amy. So why is front row Amy upset with her favorite team? Find out after sports.
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2: Good morning. We'll look at sports. I'm John Hensler. Brewers and A's back at it in Las Vegas on Tuesday. Tuesday's game a little less crazy than the Monday game. A 15-14, 12-inning win for the Brewers took 4.5 hours on Monday. More normal final score last night. Robert Gasser on the hill. He was up and down again. Went 5 innings. Gave up 6 runs, 4 home runs. Did have 7 strikeouts on the night. Brewers grab an early lead. Jackson Churio top of the first inning. Opposite field 2-run blast. Put the Brewers in front 2-0. A's got 1 back on a solo shot in the bottom of the first inning. A's take the lead on a 2-run home run in the bottom of the second inning. Fourth inning, Sal Frelick RBI single tied the game at 3. Fifth inning, though, A's get 3 more. Again, all on home run, solo home run, and a 2-run blast. Top of the sixth inning, 2 on the board for the Brewers. Got them within a run. A's respond with a solo shot in the bottom of the sixth inning. Then the A's bullpen really good down the stretch. Struck out 8 of the final 10 Brewer hitters they faced. And the A's get a 7-5 win in game 2. After the game, manager Pat Murphy talked about that A's bullpen.
3: Their bullpen were really, really good. You know, the two kids that came in were special. I mean, we struck out 8 of the last 10 hitters with really good breaking pitches down, 100-mile-an-hour fastball. But other than that, I mean, they made quality pitches at quality times.
2: With the loss, the Brewers fall to 41-24 on the year. Cardinals did win against the Mets last night, so the lead in the NL Central now 4 games entering play today. Brewers going for a series win and a 5-1 road trip in 8:05 first pitch tonight. Brandon Sproat on the hill. In the NFL, Packer mandatory minicamp got underway in Green Bay on Tuesday. The team practiced in shorts yesterday afternoon for about an hour and a half. This offseason, the Packers extended 2 of their wide receivers. Jaden Reed signed a 3-year deal and Christian Watson a 4-year deal. Head coach Matt LaFleur talked about that before practice yesterday.
4: I mean, those guys are A+. You can't ask for better guys. So both those guys equally deserving of what they got. And we're definitely excited about just that whole nucleus, you know, of having them around for a while. MG, hopefully get, you know, obviously Tucker's coming up soon. So all those guys just to build around Jordan, I think, is critical.
2: The Packers will be back on the practice field this afternoon. Minicamp runs through Thursday, then 1 more week of OTAs next week, Monday, Tuesday, and Thursday. WIAA State Baseball Tournament rolling on yesterday. Sectional finals around our area. Congrats to Kakana in Division I. They are on their way to state. They beat Bayport yesterday. Fond du Lac over Nina in D1 as well. In Division II, it was Waupun punching their ticket to state, beating Little Chute yesterday afternoon. I'm John Ensler, WTAQ News Talk Sports.
5: Thank you, John. I'm Matt Z. He's Rob Sussman.
6: Good morning.
5: This is the Morning News. Your Milwaukee Brewers have ticked off their most visible fan, Front Row Amy.
6: That's not a good thing.
5: Will Front Row Amy be priced out of sitting in the front row?
6: Can you imagine if that happened?
5: She's upset with the Brewers and their plans for upgraded, all-included seating behind home plate.
6: All right, what are we talking about here?
5: So, Front Row Amy goes on her social media account. She's on X. After the Brewers announced a new premium seating experience for those with tickets behind home plate, just like where Front Row Amy sits. Now, these premium seating tickets would include an all-inclusive food and beverage and access to the Truss Club, which is under construction along the third baseline at American Family Field. Now, with new amenities, obviously, is going to come a price increase for the season ticket holders. Though the Brewers had scheduled meetings with existing season ticket holders occupying the premium seats behind the dish, the new franchise plans arrive for everyone at the same time. Front Row Amy says she's got a meeting on Friday where the Brewers are going to explain the new plan and what the prices are going to be. She wrote on X, "Knew it was bad when they called to schedule an in-person meeting. My meeting is Friday, so I don't have all the details yet, but it doesn't look good. Fans are not first in Milwaukee," she wrote on X.
6: She writes later on X, I just decided to go look it up, "They are raising the ticket price astronomically.
5: So, with the Truss Club season pricing, there are some front row estimates out there. Per game, minimum of $245 a seat.
6: That's okay? A lot of money for a baseball game.
5: But that's not front row, where front row Amy is. The price goes up the closer you get to the front row. If you did a half-season season ticket package, it'd be over $10,000 per
6: man.
5: Ticket for the season. If you do a full season, it'd be over $20,000 per ticket.
6: And these are your front row estimates, okay?
5: That is not the front row.
6: No.
5: That is at the 245 minimum. That's the cheap end. If you're in the front row behind home plate, it's more than that.
6: Oh, man.
5: Right now, if you are front row behind home plate, it's $195 per seat per game in the front row.
6: Dude.
5: So front row Amy's paying about $15,000 or so to sit there. New tickets will probably be over $30,000 for her and others that want to sit in the front row.
6: She says that in the first six rows, you'll have to pay either more than twice what you pay now.
5: Yeah, and she's probably paying about $15,000 for a full season ticket package.
6: Yeah.
5: Yeah.
6: Wow,
5: so,
6: man.
5: So, yeah, it's bumping up. Now, they're getting a lot more for the experience. They're getting all the food and all the beverages and exclusive access to this Truss Club, which is a new two-story structure near the right field corner that will offer exclusive experiences for fans sitting in the stadium's high-end seats behind home plate. So this is for the big spenders anyway. Now, you can text the word Brewers to 79489, and you can see the pictures of what the Truss Club is going to look like. It looks awesome.
6: Yes, it looks awesome, but you know what?
5: We can't afford it. But it looks awesome.
6: I'm getting kind of sick of stuff like that, man. I feel like the entire thing that's going on in the economy, all the new stuff, all the new development, the cool stuff that comes in, it's all not for not only me, not only
5: right.
6: You, Z. I don't know who it's for.
5: Well,
6: I don't know anybody who it's for.
5: For those that can afford it.
6: And who is that?
5: Well, those that are sitting front row with season tickets, maybe.
6: But not even them right now, because front row Amy's getting priced out.
5: Well,
6: I don't know who all this new stuff is for. I can't figure it out.
5: Front row Amy's complaining about it. Front row Amy's going to pay it. Front row Amy is not going to disappear.
6: You think not?
5: Because then what does front row Amy become?
6: Well, she becomes sixth row Amy.
5: Yeah, but she's not going to do that.
6: Right.
5: If she's not going to be on television and famous for it, she's not going every game.
6: No, she's not going every
5: game. She's going to pay it. She'll complain.
6: I guarantee.
5: They gave her a bobblehead, right? I guarantee she's going to pay it. She'll be there.
6: Well, they'll make sure she's there.
5: Now, this would be an all-inclusive fan experience. Valet parking.
6: Yeah.
5: Food, drink, all included. Every game.
6: Every stadium's doing this to some degree.
5: Yeah, the Brewers are the only ones not doing it. Well, besides the Athletics, but they don't have a home
6: yet. Yeah, they're the homeless Athletics.
5: But those would be the only two teams that don't offer this kind of an all-inclusive fan experience.
6: It's not always behind home plate, though. I know that the St. Louis Cardinals do it, like, on the third baseline.
5: So it'd be a gathering space for ticket holders, part of what essentially counts as a reimagining of the season ticket program. Now, again, this is just for 375 seats. That's what this is all for.
6: Right.
5: And Amy is in that very small portion of a 42,000-plus stadium who's sitting in this section.
6: Well, she'll be able to still go, but...
5: Yeah.
6: Jeez, man.
5: Yeah.
6: I don't know. I'm not a big fan of any of it.
5: Now, a new front row of seats was also going to be added to what currently exists, slightly shaving down the space behind home plate as well. Ticket holders in the first six rows behind the plate current front five and the newly added sixth. They will have new cushioned seats, in-seat delivery service, and exclusive access to the Trust Club. They're getting a lot for this. I love that cushioned seat idea.
6: Yeah, the cushioned seat is a good idea.
5: Yeah, but the Brewers say, we've talked to these season ticket holders, and they say they want this type of game day experience. They're looking for more of the all-inclusive opportunities they expect, because why am I paying a premium price if I'm not getting more for it?
6: I mean, yeah, but you're paying more for, I don't know, it doesn't make a lot of sense to me. I mean,
5: and maybe it won't work, but I'm guessing the Brewers are only doing it because they heard from those 375 people, or a good majority that said, we'd love to pay that. We want this.
6: Or they're seeing everybody else in the league get people to pay for it.
5: If they thought no one was going to do it,
6: right,
5: they put the expense in?
6: One would imagine not.
5: Yeah.
6: That's the other thing about all this new development. Somehow, some way, they do manage to find somebody to pay.
5: Well, yeah, and they know people will.
6: Yeah, wow.
5: Yes, and Front Row Amy will complain, I think she'll be there next year. She'll be there in her cushioned seat.
6: You're probably right.
5: Yep. She'll get her vehicle valeted. She'll get everything brought to her for free. She'll live more like a queen than she already is.
6: She won't complain about it on X, probably, after today.
5: Yeah, we'll see. And it'll be interesting to follow her after Friday to see what she says came about in the meeting.
6: Right.
5: Yeah. The ballot has been finalized for Wisconsin elections this fall, and a Democrat running for governor isn't going to be on it.
7: Nomination papers from 7 Democratic and 1 Republican candidate for governor are certified by the Wisconsin Elections Commission. Congressman Tom Tiffany, former Lieutenant Governor Mandela Barnes, former Department of Administration Secretary Joel Brennan, Milwaukee County Executive David Crawley, Madison State Representative Francesca Hong, former Wisconsin Economic Development Corporation Secretary Missy Hughes, Lieutenant Governor Sarah Rodriguez, and Madison Senator Kelda Royce all collected enough valid signatures for ballot access. The commission voted unanimously Tuesday to deny access to Minocqua Brewing Company owner Kirk Bangstad, ruling the controversial Democrat fell about 500 signatures short of the 2,000 required to get on the August primary ballot. Bob Haig, Wisconsin Radio Network.
5: Thank you, Bob.
6: A teenager found guilty of murder over the fatal stabbing of another teenager at a high school track meet last year has been sentenced to 35 years in prison. 19-year-old Carmelo Anthony, indicted on first-degree murder in the fatal stabbing of 17-year-old Austin Metcalf at a track meet in Frisco, Texas in April of 2025. You remember this story?
5: Yes.
6: Prosecutors called the stabbing senseless and plain and simple murder. The defense argued that Anthony acted in self-defense, but it only took the jury 3 hours to reach a guilty verdict. The jurors could have considered manslaughter, which carried a sentence of up to 20 years. The deadly stabbing happened at the Frisco Independent School District Stadium on April 2nd of last year during a track and field competition. Police say that Metcalf, who was an 11th grader at Frisco Memorial High School, was stabbed during an altercation that happened under his school's tent in the stadium bleachers. Witnesses say the two got into an argument over Anthony, who was then 17 years old and a student at Frisco Centennial High School, a different high school, being under the Frisco Memorial High School tent during the track meet. Apparently there was a shoving match that began, and then the stabbing took place. One of the prosecutors said you don't get to meet a shove with a stab, especially
5: correct,
6: if you provoke that shove.
5: 35 years.
6: Yeah.
5: How's traffic look?
6: Traffic right now looking fine. Sign up for traffic alerts. Text traffic to 79489.
5: 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Serious representation, exceptional results. Quickly to the text line at 79489. Texter says, if Front Row Amy gets priced out, might be a good thing. We could get a younger, bustier, and better-looking Front Row Amy.
6: This texter is thinking the long game.
5: I don't know about bustier, though. Front Row Amy looks like she put in some work in the off-season.
6: Yeah, is that so?
5: Oh, yeah.
6: I didn't look at the images.
5: So
6: on
5: I don't know
6: Twitter,
5: if you're getting bustier than where we're at now with somebody else. Music fans, what happens when you put Randy Newman and Taylor Swift on a stage together? You'll find out at 7:36.
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12: Good morning, I'm Freddie Hammer. The U.S. military says new airstrikes on Iran were a proportional response to the downing of an American Army helicopter. Fox's Jonathan Savage has the latest.
13: U.S. Central Command says Air Force and Navy fighter jets targeted Iranian air defense, ground control stations, and radar sites. The strikes are a response to an Army Apache helicopter being brought down by an Iranian drone off the coast of Oman. Both crew members were rescued. Iran says it retaliated by launching projectiles towards U.S. bases, one in Bahrain, the other in Jordan. This is the biggest flare-up since a ceasefire was declared in April. Mediated indirect talks have failed to bring a conclusive end to the conflict. Jonathan Savage, Fox News.
12: Bill Gates will testify today before the House committee looking into the Jeffrey Epstein investigation. The billionaire co-founder of Microsoft will appear before the House Oversight Committee today about his mentions on the Epstein files. Gates, who showed up in pictures with Epstein in a Justice Department release last year, said he met with Epstein multiple times, starting in 2011. Tourism spending in Wisconsin continues to increase. Here's Sean Maloney.
14: Governor Tony Evers says Wisconsin's tourism industry hit new highs in 2025 with a record 117.99 million visitors, up 3.5 million from the year before. Direct spending climbed nearly 5% to $17 billion, while tax revenue reached a record of $1.7 billion. Sean Maloney, Wisconsin Radio Network.
12: Green Bay police are searching for two drivers following a shots-fired incident on the city's west side yesterday afternoon. Officers responded to Velp Avenue after reports that gunfire erupted between people connected to a silver SUV and a purple sedan. Police quickly located the SUV and recovered the firearm believed to have been used, but the purple sedan and both drivers remain at large. No injuries were reported, and the investigation continues. Data centers continue to be a hot topic, with many Wisconsinites calling for moratoriums. However, state law says counties aren't allowed to implement development moratoriums. Manitowoc County passed a data center moratorium in April and was able to do so using specific language.
15: Since it is a temporary restriction, our corporation counsel believes it would hold up in court, and that's presuming that anyone would actually pursue it.
12: That's Republican State Representative Shea Sortwell of Two Rivers. He also serves on the Manitowoc County Board and helped enact the moratorium. Local leaders are calling for data center regulations at the state level. And the Manitowoc Public School District is providing free summer meals for children and teens age 18 and younger. No registration or income requirements are needed. Meals will be available at several school and community locations throughout the summer, with some sites also offering take-home meal options for weekends and breaks. More information is available at manitowocpublicschools.org. More news can be found at WTAQ.com.
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5: Hope your Wednesday morning is off to a great start. Happy hump day. It's going to be partly cloudy today. It's going to be hot. It's going to be humid. Scattered showers and thunderstorms. Some of those storms could be strong or severe. Talking damaging winds, large hail, potential for a tornado, heavy rain with these storms is likely. This afternoon and tonight, the most severe ones look like they're going to pop up tonight. Low of 66, high of 88 for today. Tomorrow, partly cloudy, going to be humid. Afternoon showers and storms, high should be 82. Back in the 70s on Friday, mostly sunny skies. Rob, how's traffic?
6: Things look good on the roads, all clear. Sign up for traffic alerts. Text TRAFFIC to 79489.
5: 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Fans at the Toy Story 5 premiere got a surprise. Well, Taylor Swift showed up.
6: I'm sorry, what?
5: And they didn't know that she was going to be there. Now, she showed up to perform her new song from Toy Story 5 called I Knew It, I Knew You. Then she brought out Randy Bleepin' Newman, baby.
6: Anybody who saw this must have thought they were on drugs.
5: Because if you're going to do a little Toy Story concert, you better have Randy Newman come out and do You've Got a Friend in Me.
6: Wow.
5: And he did. And Taylor did the song as well. Randy's at the keys. Taylor's dancing around.

0: cool.
1: That's really neat.
0: Yeah.
1: That's really neat.
2: Toy
1: How
2: Story.
1: Old's Randy Newman
0: he's
1: now?
0: He's 82.
1: Holy moly.
0: Yeah, he's 82 years old now. The movie hits theaters June 19th, Toy Story 5. I haven't heard her song from Toy Story 5.
1: No, I haven't either.
0: The only song I care about is You've Got a Friend in Me.
1: I mean, that's the one.
0: Yeah,
1: right?
0: It's
1: probably Randy Newman's most known song.
0: It's the only one you need.
1: Right.
0: Yeah, it's the only one you need. Question of the day. If your life was a video game, who would be your final boss? Jess, on the text line, says it would be a naked guy, covered in feces, and swinging a flea market sword.
1: Oh, hell yeah. I love the flea market sword element. I mean, it's probably one of those mall ninja swords, one of those real spiky ones.
0: Could have been.
1: Yeah.
0: Yeah. I mean, you could have stopped at feces, but no. Put a sword in the guy's hand? Eesh.
1: Well, that's yikes. Scarier than just a naked guy covered in feces.
0: And you know that sword has got feces on it, too.
1: Do not want to know where that sword has been.
0: Yeah, you know it does.
1: It's going to be infectious.
0: If your life was a video game, who would your final boss be, Rob? What are you seeing online?
1: Let's see. Emily says, in an ideal world, this video game would specifically be The Sims Bustin' Out. And the final boss would be Malcolm Landgrab, who was a villain in The Sims Bustin'
0: Is that right?
1: Out, apparently
0: okay.
1: so.
0: Okay.
1: Chris says, my wife.
0: Ooh.
1: And certified top fan Richard says, my cat. To win, I have to control the kitchen counter.
0: Question of the day. If your life was a video game, who would be your final boss? Let us know on the text line, 79489. Facebook X, Instagram, TikTok. It's all the WTAQ Morning News.
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5: Technology shares are losing more ground. Stocks closed mostly lower Tuesday, though the Dow nudged higher. Wall Street reacts today to the Consumer Price Index for May. Oil prices are little changed following renewed tensions in the Iran conflict. Brent crude at $90 a barrel, West Texas Intermediate at $87. Shares of Casey's General Store up 9.5%. The convenience store chain reported higher profit and revenue for the recent quarter. It was helped by strong pizza sales, whole pizzas, as well as appetizers and sides and non-alcoholic beverages. Casey's, based in Iowa, expects to open at least 120 stores this year through mergers, acquisitions, and new store construction. It's also buying back its stock. That's your Fox Business Report. I'm Ginny Coselda. 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
8: Good morning, we'll look at sports. I'm John Hensler. Brewers and Athletics, game two of their three-game set in Vegas on Tuesday. A little less chaotic of a game last night after a 15-14, 12-inning win for the Brewers on Monday. Robert Gasser on the hill last night had kind of a tough night. Five innings, gave up six runs, gave up four home runs on the night, did have seven strikeouts. Brewers grab an early lead on Tuesday. Jackson Churio top of the first inning, opposite field two-run blast.
9: Fly ball right field. Back at the wall. It's gone. A two-run homer for Jackson Churio. He goes the opposite way.
8: Fifth home run of the year for Churio. A's get one back on a solo shot in the bottom of the first inning. Get two more on a two-run blast in the bottom of the second inning. 3-2 game in the fourth inning. Sal Frelick ties it on an RBI single. In the fifth inning, though, the A's put three on the board. Two more home runs. A solo shot and a two-run blast put the A's in front 6-3. Brewers get within one run, put two on the board at the top of the sixth inning, but the A's get another one back on another solo home run, making it a 7-5 game. Brewers do not counterpunch after that. They fall by a 7-5 final. Brewers are 41-24 with the loss. Cardinals did win against against the Mets last night, beat Freddy Peralta, so it is now a 4-game lead in the NL Central. Back at it tonight, Brewers looking for a series win, have Brandon Sproat on the hill, an 8:05 first pitch. Brewers also make a move on Tuesday, signing another one of their top prospects to a long-term contract extension. This time, 21-year-old outfield prospect Luis Lara signs a 7-year deal worth $31 million guaranteed. The deal also includes 3 club option years after that 7 years and could max out at around $80 million with incentives. Lara is the number 5 prospect in the Brewers system, a top 100 prospect in Major League Baseball, having a big year at AAA Nashville as well, hitting .338 with 7 home runs and 27 runs driven in. In the NFL, Packer mandatory minicamp got underway in Green Bay on Tuesday. The team practiced in shorts yesterday afternoon. After practice, wide receiver Christian Watson, his first meeting with the media after signing his contract extension. Here's what he had to say about it.
2: I'm grateful. It feels real good. It was a blessing for sure. And I was definitely, you know, looking forward to this moment. It was definitely where I pictured myself, but for it to, come to fruition, it definitely is crazy.
8: Watson signed a 4-year, $110 million deal with $31 million guaranteed last week. Packers back at practice this afternoon. I'm John Hensler, WTAQ News Talk Sports.
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0: Harley-Davidson bringing some production lines back to the U.S. and back to Wisconsin.
12: The company announced Tuesday that Pan America, Sportster, and Nightster model lines will be returning from factories overseas. The company will resume production of the Revolution Max series in Wisconsin and Pennsylvania. Brand ambassador Bill Davidson says the Milwaukee-based manufacturer wants to invest in American manufacturing and bring work home to the U.S. The company said shifting global markets and trade issues under the Trump administration are also factors in the move. Raymond Newport, Wisconsin Radio Network.
0: Thank you, Raymond.
1: Well, Social Security's trust fund now due to run low on money starting in 2032. That was announced by the government yesterday. The trust fund that pays retiree and survivor benefits expected to reach depletion by the fourth quarter of 2032. That's a quarter earlier than projected last year. Social Security's trustees says notable changes over the last year include a decline in the country's fertility rate, which means fewer workers in the future to pay into the system, a drop in immigration, and what they call the substantial effect of tax legislation signed by the president last year, which extended the tax cuts from President Trump's first term and provided specifically a deduction for seniors. Now, average real earnings are assumed to grow, which is going to have a positive effect on that trust fund, but they say that demographic shifts driven by a large generation of retiring baby boomers and declining birth rates are expected to put significant downward pressure on the system as it continues. Now, if it ends up depleted, it's not going to be completely bankrupt and have absolutely no money left to pay retirees, but the checks that seniors are getting right now from Social Security would have to be cut by 22%. Starting in 2030.
0: So you get some, you just get less.
1: Right. Now, more than 56 million Americans rely on Social Security for retirement and survivor benefits. AARP's CEO says that Americans have worked hard and paid into Social Security their entire lives. They deserve to count on it when they retire. No
0: yeah.
1: family should see any cuts to what they've earned in Social Security.
0: Yeah, we're paying into it all the time.
1: We're paying into it all the time, but, you know, it's not our money. Yeah, I mean, money that goes into Social Security disappears immediately. I mean, it's not like sitting in a box for you somewhere. And I think people think that it does.
0: Should be our money, baby.
1: Should be our money. You think you'll see any of it?
0: If you're taking it from my paycheck and it's going directly to that.
1: Right.
0: Better be there.
1: You think you'll see it?
0: Better be. I don't know.
1: I don't either.
0: I don't know.
1: Really couldn't tell you.
0: Again, you know, I mean.
1: It wasn't designed for the future. It just wasn't.
0: Well, you know, when your retirement plan is death.
1: Right.
0: I'm raising my hand.
1: That is your plan.
0: You know, I guess I don't need to worry about it.
1: Guess not.
0: How's traffic look this morning?
1: Traffic looking fine right now. Sign up for traffic alerts. Text traffic to 79489.
0: 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NBA Finals back at it tonight. Knicks 2-1 over the Spurs. Back at it at Madison Square Garden. Will the Knicks fight back against the Spurs? And I mean physically.
1: I mean, like, on the court? Or?
0: Yes.
1: Okay.
0: The Spurs are such a physical team.
1: Yes.
0: Game 3, Madison Square Garden. The Spurs beat the crap out of the Knicks players.
1: Yeah.
0: Like, Wemby just kept throwing Jalen Brunson to the ground.
1: Yeah, he sure did.
0: And nobody seemed to care.
1: No.
0: Like, grab him by the back of his head and just throw him to the ground.
1: That's what they're doing now.
0: No fouls, but also no Knicks players, like, are standing up for their best player.
1: Yeah, what are you doing?
0: You need to have an enforcer, man. Dedicate a couple of dudes on your bench. When the Spurs beat the crap out of Brunson, send him in. And send a message.
1: Look, Kendrick Perkins would go back on court to do it.
0: Yes!
1: You could get him. You could pull him off set, put him in a Knicks jersey.
0: You couldn't do that crap in the 80s and 90s.
1: No, because you had a guy.
0: Enforcers!
1: You had a dude. He was just a big guy. Yeah. He wasn't even really good at basketball.
0: Bring it back.
1: Yeah.
0: The Knicks have got to get physical. They got to match that if they want to knock these Spurs.
1: They kind of are all tiny dudes on the Knicks, aren't they?
0: Yeah, but you can still be physical. Look at Wemby. Yeah, he's 7'6", but he's a rail.
1: Yeah, right, 7'6".
0: But he's still knocking dudes around.
1: 175 pounds. He's all elbows, you know?
0: Yeah,
1: right, he's all pointy elbows.
0: He is.
1: Imagine what it's probably like fighting a piece of barbed wire.
0: Will the Spurs even the best of 7 series tonight at Madison Square Garden? We'll see. Michael Jackson's criminal trial back in the spotlight. It was a long time ago, but it's all because of that new Netflix documentary. Fans of MJ are sending threats now to Ron Zonin, the lead prosecutor in Michael's 2005 trial. Again, it's been 21 years, but the lead prosecutor now getting threatening messages because of the doc on Netflix.
1: He's probably pretty stunned about that. Going back into the office, getting some voicemails.
0: Michael Jackson, the verdict. And you'll hear him say, yeah, I'm getting them. It's kind of cooling down, but they did come in.
13: Well, I'm not getting any response from the public necessarily, aside from a few threats that have come in through email.
14: Tell us about that, Ron. What kind of threats you're getting by email?
13: Well, there are people who are fans who express their displeasure at the position that we took in this documentary, and express their displeasure very clearly to me. That's not something that I'm upset about. We had a lot more of that during the trial. That was a consistent event taking place during the trial, and now it's very little. There aren't that many people who are doing that, but we do get a few. No, I think that this case was very interesting at the time that it was tried, and it's certainly interesting today. He was one of the world's most recognizable people, very, very talented musician and entertainer, and the charges were serious. And the fact that it's 20 years later and there's still public interest in this case and understanding about it is certainly reason to have a documentary like this. And I think that if I had any objection with the documentary, it was that they really didn't address the fact that two of the victims in this case who were adamant that nothing had ever happened 20 years ago have now come forward and said, in fact, they were victims of long-term and intensive molestation by Michael Jackson. As to Wade Robson, he said it was over a period of about 7 years. There was only the reference to Wade Robson and James Safechuck denying that anything had ever happened to him, without mentioning the fact that both of them have now said publicly that they were victims of long-term molestation. And certainly I'm aware of the fact that the defense that has always been the defense for Michael Jackson is to anybody who has come forward with an allegation against him is that, well, they're out for money. And certainly there's a civil suit in this particular case, too.
14: Yeah.
13: But I think if you listen to them and you listen to them talk about what happened, and particularly give attention to the details of what they talk about over years, I'm inclined to think that most people would listen to them as they did during that documentary Leaving Neverland and come to the conclusion that they were telling the truth.
0: Yeah, the latest documentary on Netflix is Michael Jackson, The Verdict. That one dropped on Netflix pretty recently. It's on my list. I just haven't gotten to it yet.
1: Yeah, it would be interesting to go back and see it, especially through the eyes of like an adult.
0: Yeah.
1: You know, I mean, because I was young when that whole thing happened.
0: Yeah, 2005.
1: Yeah.
0: Yeah, you would have been.
1: I was in high school, yeah.
0: Okay.
1: Like early high school.
0: That would have been early high school. Yeah, early high school for you.
1: Yeah.
0: I was working here.
1: I still remember when it happened, the week Michael Jackson died. It was the same, it might have been the same day that pitchman Billy Mays died.
0: Oh yeah, Billy Mays. Yeah,
1: you remember Billy Mays.
0: Oh, of course I do.
1: How could you possibly forget Billy Mays? He'd come on at 3 a.m. start screaming at you over.
0: He was great.
1: Whatever he was trying to sell. Yeah, he died on like either the same day or the day before. And I remember very distinctly being like, wow, Michael Jackson died. That's two legends gone.
0: Two, yeah. You decide who was the bigger legend.
1: Yeah,
0: Billy
1: sure.
0: or Michael.
1: That's right.
0: Hey, have you ever heard of the term Frey sexuality? Probably not.
1: You know, we got a new sexuality.
0: What is Frey sexuality? We'll explain Frey sexuality at 8:06.
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18: A finger on the trigger. I'm Chris Foster of Fox News. President Trump tells Fox he may order strikes on Iranian infrastructure targets, accusing Iran of stalling on peace talks. Airstrikes hit radar and air defense sites in Iran after the downing of a U.S. Army helicopter by an Iranian drone. Fox's Trey Yankst in Tel Aviv, Israel.
19: President Trump tells Fox News that the Iranian drone lodged in between the two pilots in this helicopter. They were flying very low. And so these pilots were trying to take down the helicopter with the drone lodged into this gunship without it exploding. President Trump told me that he is getting close to ordering new strikes against Iranian power plants and bridges.
18: Iran's military targeted American bases in Bahrain, Kuwait, and Jordan. In response to the American airstrikes, in the background of all this, a senior White House official tells Fox talks with Iran continue. Combat veteran and oyster farmer Graham Plattner wins the Democrat Senate nomination in Maine. He's been dealing with a series of scandals, and about 1 in 5 votes went to Governor Janet Mills, who stopped campaigning.
20: If you believe, as I do, that we can change our politics and change our country, then you must also believe that people can change.
18: He faces longtime Senate Republican Susan Collins in November. The Republican primary for South Carolina governor goes to a runoff.
21: Lieutenant Governor Pamela Evett, who was backed by President Trump, and State Attorney General Alan Wilson advanced to a runoff for the Republican nomination. Evett says she's ready for the next step.
22: If you want a business leader, a CEO, and someone who has spent their career outside of politics, I'm asking for your vote.
21: While Wilson says he's the most qualified for the job.
23: This is not something you get coordinated for. This is not something you can inherit. Not everybody believes that. You have to fight for it. You have to earn the vote.
21: Sue Guzman, Fox News.
18: State Rep. Jermaine Johnson wins the Democrats' nomination there. Consumer price inflation, 4.2%, the Labor Department reports, the highest in 3 years. 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
18: At least 12 people are killed in a mass shooting in South Africa.
25: Police believe more than 10 attackers were driven in a minibus to an informal settlement in the Cleveland suburb of Johannesburg. The gunmen moved through the area, opening fire on residents at multiple locations. They then fled the scene in their vehicle. 9 men and 3 women were killed. Another 9 people were wounded. Police have not made any arrests and say they're not sure about the motive. There's speculation the attack was linked to illegal mining. The affected suburb is known for its connections to that activity. Jonathan Savage, Fox News.
11: It's 8:03. 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
26: Good morning, I'm Freddie Hammer. Green Bay police are searching for 2 drivers following a shots-fired incident on the city's west side Tuesday afternoon. Officers responded to Velp Avenue after reports that gunfire erupted between people connected to a silver SUV and a purple sedan. Police quickly located the SUV and recovered the firearm believed to have been used, but the purple sedan and both drivers remain at large. No injuries were reported. Data centers continue to be a hot topic, with many Wisconsinites calling for moratoriums. However, state law says counties aren't allowed to implement development moratoriums.
27: So a development moratorium means a ban on rezoning or approving any land subdivision. Counties are allowed to do a moratoriums of any kind except for development moratoriums.
26: That's Richard Lueza, senior legislative analyst with Legislative Reference Bureau. Manitowoc County was able to pass a moratorium in April by using specific language. Local leaders are calling for data center regulations at the state level.
2: The 2026 FIFA World Cup kickoff is just days away. As Green Bay's first and only dedicated soccer club, Casuals aims to create a stadium-like atmosphere. Co-owner Joe Phillips.
3: We plan to air every match, regardless of the country that's playing. We expanded our indoor area for more capacity and also expanded out into our patio area for outdoor viewing, which we did not have last summer.
2: Casuals has also adopted special World Cup hours with opening times adjusted to match the tournament schedule. In addition to giveaways and raffles, they'll offer a range of international beers to represent the participating countries. The World Cup kicks off Thursday and runs through Sunday, July 19th. The Appleton Police Department is asking residents for feedback through a new community survey. The questionnaire asks about crime concerns, interactions with officers, and preferred ways to receive information. The survey is available on the Appleton Police Department Facebook page and will remain open through July 17th. More news can be found at WTAQ.com.
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0: Hope your hump day is going well so far. It's going to be partly cloudy today, hot, humid, scattered showers and thunderstorms. Some of those storms could be strong or severe. Expecting it later this afternoon and tonight. High should be in the upper 80s. They're talking damaging winds. Large hail is possible. Potential for a tornado. We'll see what the storms later today bring. Tonight, low down to 66. Thursday is going to be partly cloudy, going to be humid once again. Afternoon showers, thunderstorms, 82. Friday, mostly sunny, back into the upper 70s. Saturday, mostly sunny, chance of afternoon showers, upper 70s for the high as well, according to Fox 11. Rob, how's traffic look?
1: Well, things look good. There's nothing on the roads right now, but tell you what, if that changes, we'll let you know when you sign up for traffic alerts by texting traffic to 79489.
0: That's a pretty good deal.
1: Yeah.
0: Traffic's powered by the Men Law Firm. Serious representation, exceptional results. Frey sexuality. It's a new sexuality, I guess.
1: Wow, we are getting new sexualities in the Big 2-6. Huh?
0: Frey sexuality. It's a sexual orientation where someone feels more sexually attracted to people that they don't know well.
1: Yeah. Yeah. So
0: they call
1: strangers
0: it,
1: only then, huh?
0: They call it Frey sexuality. Yeah, you could start a new website.
1: Okay.
0: Strangers only. I mean,
1: yeah, it's a good idea.
0: Back in the day, we just called it getting some strange.
1: Yeah, we used to call it Craigslist.
0: Yeah, I mean.
1: That's what we used to call it.
0: So you're attracted to people sexually that you don't know well.
1: Yeah.
0: That's Frey sexuality. And the attraction tends to fade as you get to know the person better.
1: Well, this just sounds like misanthropy. This sounds like you don't like people. You like people only visually. But
0: yes.
1: Then when you actually get to know them past... Well, first name's probably fine. Last name is a bit too much, right?
0: Frey sexuality. It's just friends with benefits.
1: No, it's not even that. Because friends requires some kind of relationship.
0: No, that's such a loose term. I mean, that's all this is. And then once you start learning things, you're like, nah, I'm good, man. I said friends with benefits. I didn't want a relationship.
1: Could you imagine, like, the most extreme Frey sexual? Like,
0: that's
1: talking
0: all
1: to a
0: this
1: person
0: is.
1: That's like... Yeah, hey, my name's Ryan. Bye. See ya. Didn't want to know the name.
0: Sexually attracted when you know nothing about them. As you become more familiar, you're good. You're out.
1: Wow. This is interesting.
0: Yes.
1: This is good. This is good.
0: For Frey sexual people, the excitement and attraction may be strongest at the beginning and decreases intimacy develops. Right.
1: It sounds like what these people need is a therapist.
0: You just want the hookup.
1: Yeah, you don't need a Tinder account. You need to go to the doctor.
0: Quit asking if we can go to dinner.

0: very minimal amount of knowledge about a person that drives them away.
1: Like last name, too right. much.
0: Yeah.
1: Learning where they're from, maybe. Yeah. Maybe that's too much.
0: When the person you're attracted to asks what your address is.
1: Oh, wait, nope, that's it.
0: Bye.
1: I'm good.
0: See ya.
1: Too personal.
0: Oh, yeah, I went to high school at bye.
1: But I didn't want to know you graduated high school. Didn't
0: Question of the day today. If your life was a video game, who would be your final boss? Rob, what do you see on mine?
1: Yeah. No, it's not that. Charla's Love says white supremacy.
0: Oh.
1: We have here from BT says the Lord. Certified Top Fan Norm says it's me. I am my own worst enemy.
0: Seen a lot of that,
1: yeah,
0: right?
1: We are for sure.
0: And we are our own worst enemies.
1: Well, I mean, yes.
0: It's the man in the mirror, baby.
1: At the
0: you got to overcome.
1: The day, that is, I believe that's what Carl Jung says you have to do. You have to descend into yourself and reconcile your world with your shadow self.
0: Yeah, it's all up here, baby. It's all in your head, man. It's constant mind games going on with yourself.
1: That's right.
0: You got to overcome. Question of the day. If your life was a video game, who would be your final boss? Let us know on the text line, 79489, Facebook X, Instagram, TikTok. It's all at WTAQ Morning News. Well, it was another record-breaking year for tourism in Wisconsin. We'll break down the state and the local numbers after sports.
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8: Good morning. We'll look at sports. I'm John Hensler. Brewers and A's back at it in Vegas on Tuesday. A bit more of a normal baseball game last night as compared to the 15-14 slugfest in 12 innings on Monday. Brewers had Robert Gasser on the hill last night. Uneven night again for Gasser. Went 5 innings, gave up 6 runs, had 4 home runs. Did have 7 strikeouts, though, on the night. Brewers grab an early lead, top of the first inning. Jackson Churio, opposite field 2-run blast, put the Brewers in front 2-0. Down 3-2 in the fourth inning, Sal Frelick ties it on an RBI single. 3-3 game in the bottom of the fifth inning. Two more home runs for the A's, a 2-run blast and a solo shot put the A's in front 6-3. Top of the sixth inning, Brewers got two back. Frelick again, RBI ground out, and a Christian Yelich 2-out RBI single made it 6-5. A's get another solo shot in the bottom of the sixth inning to make it 7-5, and the Brewers do not respond after that. They fall by a 7-5 final last night. After the game, manager Pat Murphy talked about Robert Gasser.
9: He's got to grow from this and understand to pitch in the big leagues. You got to have an out pitch. You got to have something that, you know, they can swing and miss at, but I thought he did a really nice job mixing. He got in a little bit of a groove there in the middle or a couple innings there, but yeah, I mean, there's a lot to like. It's hard, man. It's a different game, but mentally it's a different game too. So, you know, you have to just keep battling and, you know, this is all part of it.
8: With the loss, the Brewers fall to 41-24 on the year. Cardinals did win. They beat the Mets yesterday 7-0. So the lead in the NL Central right now, 4 games for the Brewers over St. Louis. Back at it tonight, looking for a series win and a 5-1 road trip.

0: Griffin is Brandon Sproat on the hill in 8:05 first pitch. In the NFL, Packer mandatory minicamp got underway on Tuesday in Green Bay. Afternoon practice in shorts for everybody yesterday. Lucas Van Ness had a nice practice. Very disruptive throughout the afternoon. He talked about it after practice.
1: Goal for this year is just getting back to really, you know, having fun with football and just enjoying it. And I think I'm doing that. This OTAs, this has been great. You know, I think with this new, you know, JG defense, a lot of versatility, kind of allowing us to play free without thinking. I'm just having a lot of fun. And you saw that a little bit of that today, just the versatility, playing on both sides, coverage, rushing, whatever it may be. But, yeah, today was a good practice.
0: Van Ness is entering his fourth year in the NFL. The Packers did pick up his fifth-year option earlier in the offseason. Packers back at practice this afternoon. I'm John Hensler, WTAQ News Talk Sports.
2: Thank you, John. I'm Matt Z. He's Rob Sussman.
3: Good morning.
2: This is the morning news. Another record-breaking year for tourism here in Wisconsin. How much money did the tourists bring into the state? Wisconsin Department of Tourism reports a record high, $27 billion in total economic impact for 2025. Record-breaking 117.9 million visits and a record more than $1.7 billion in state and local revenue. Thank you, tourists.
3: That's pretty good.
2: Fourth year in a row, Wisconsin Tourism broke records for visitors and revenue. The $27 billion economic impact equates to about $74 million a day.
3: That's not bad.
2: If you break it down by day, surpasses the previous record of $25.8 billion set in 2024. At the time, that was a record year. Last year was a record year. What's going to happen in 2026?
3: Could be a record year.
2: Maybe.
3: Imagine that.
2: Seems like we're trending in that
3: Although
2: way.
3: I don't know if it can possibly be a record year, just given that there isn't an NFL draft.
2: Hey, we had two Luke Combs concerts, baby, this year.
3: We did have two Luke Combs concerts that could have mattered.
2: That brought in some extra tourism dollars for a weekend.
3: If only he could have played two more shows.
2: Yeah, and then two more after.
3: Yeah, right. We might have had NFL draft numbers.
2: The state's tourism industry also supported more than 183,000 part-time and full-time jobs across all different sectors of the industry.
3: Not bad.
2: Yeah. Now, in Brown County specifically, obviously, it's where the 2025 NFL draft was.
3: A lot of people showing up.
2: Tourism industry reaching new heights. Generated a record-breaking $1.5 billion in total economic impact. Visitors made 6.7 million trips to Brown County in 2025, spent $909 million at local hotels, restaurants, attractions, retailers, other businesses. The visitor economy supported 11,519 jobs, generated $114.2 million in state and local tax revenue.
3: Well, you can't hate that, right?
2: How could you? Now, obviously, again, NFL draft. It was a big boost, right? A real big boost. But the report also points to strong underlying tourism fundamentals. Hotel revenue had increased by 9.7% year over year. Restaurant and recreation-related sales grew nearly 7%. Both day trip and overnight visitation numbers, those continued to climb. Specifically, the NFL draft was held in Green Bay, but there was that state economic impact they were talking about.
3: Yeah, right.
2: An economic impact because of the draft estimated to be nearly $105 million for the state.
3: That's pretty good.
2: Yeah, and most of that was local here.
3: Yeah,
2: right?
3: That's really good.
2: That's great.
3: 600,000 people showed up, ticketed.
2: Yeah.
3: Is what they say for the draft.
2: EAA Air Venture, they had record attendance. That's always a huge event.
3: That's a world event.
2: Brings in a lot of money. The Beloit Sky Carp, I mean, they had single-season attendance records. Over 112,000 fans went to Beloit Sky Carp games.
3: Well, people are loving minor league baseball, man.
2: Hey, come on, baby.
3: And Beloit Sky Carp, it is an all-time name.
2: Yeah.
3: You can't say anything bad about that.
2: Wasn't just the NFL draft in Green Bay making a big economic impact. It was the Beloit Sky Carp.
3: That's right. Write it down.
2: You better put some respect on their name.
3: Next time you're in Beloit, you're going to a Sky Carp game.
2: Also, how about a Cherry Pie Christmas? That holiday-themed movie in Door County, that brought in visitors for November and December.
3: That probably got at least one dozen women in their 50s.
2: I hope so.
3: To show up.
2: Yeah, I mean, because of a cherry pie Christmas, yeah. Tourism had a strong close to 2026.
3: Hell yeah, it did. People are trying to find those, I assume, charming local guys.
2: You don't get $27 billion in total economic impact for the state without a cherry pie Christmas.
3: Hell no,
2: you just don't.
3: Are you kidding me?
2: You'll never convince me otherwise.
3: No.
2: Annual inflation, it rose to 4.2% in May. That is the highest rate in 3 years.
3: Oh, boy.
2: They say thanks to soaring energy costs since the war with Iran began. Numbers out today from the Bureau of Labor Stats show the rate rose from 3.8% in April, about what markets were expecting. Consumer price index for the month rose 0.5% over the previous month, slightly less than what they saw in April.
3: And just remember that the inflation rate doesn't count food.
2: Yeah. You know. How's traffic look?
3: Things look fine on the roads. Sign up for traffic alerts. Text traffic to 79489.
2: 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Serious representation, exceptional results.
3: Now, how does this sound to you, Z?
2: Great.
3: Your brain, you die.
2: Okay. Well, okay.
3: All right. And your brain is taken out of your body.
2: Uh-huh.
3: And hooked up to a bunch of tubes, pumps, and gadgets.
2: Mm-hmm.
3: And kept vaguely alive while they run medical tests on you.
2: Okay, what are they trying to figure out?
3: How to cure Parkinson's.
2: Oh, I'm into it.
3: Yeah?
2: I'm an organ donor.
3: You'll donate your brain to the brand new hook me up to medical devices and do experiments on my still metabolically active brain.
2: Yeah, if they can develop better treatments for neurodegenerative diseases and things like Alzheimer's, Parkinson's,
3: yeah,
2: do it. Put those tubes in that brain, baby.
3: Well, there's this company called BrainX. They're taking.
2: I'm not using it anymore.
3: Are you not?
2: No.
3: Are you sure?
2: If I'm dead.
3: Yeah, but your brain's still going.
2: Nah.
3: In a laboratory.
2: Look, I'm dead. Rip everything out of me and then cremate.
3: Okay.
2: Good to go.
3: All right. You heard it from Z.
2: That's right.
3: Z's given his brain to BrainX.
2: Yeah.
3: They're a platform taking donated human brains shortly after death and connecting them to a life support system that circulates oxygen and nutrients throughout the brain. Now, they say the brains show no signs of consciousness.
2: Cool.
3: They are kept under anesthesia just in case. They say a lot of the basic cellular and metabolical functions are still going on, all for roughly 24 hours, giving them the time to observe how experimental drugs affect the brain. Because as a people, we do frown on injecting experimental brain chemicals into people who are alive.
2: Yes.
3: We do frown on that.
2: Sign me up. I'm good with this.
3: It is happening right now. It is raising a lot of ethical questions, like whether or not the brain is conscious enough to know what's happening. Now, they say that there is some activity, but the full suite of activity needs to be aware of what's going on in order for you to have consciousness, and that just isn't happening. So they say. Now, when I say they, I mean people who have not had their brains removed and hooked up to life support systems so that those brains can stay active while you inject them full of drugs to defeat ALS disorder. You know?
2: Yeah, it sounds like you're not for this. I am.
3: I am just worried about what new horrible state of consciousness we've managed to discover here. Like, if after I die, I have to experience like a hellish Hatman delusional hallucination at the hands of a doctor who's pumping me full of DMT, I'm not going to be super happy about that. You know? Personally, I'm not going to be happy experiencing that with my last bits of experience on Earth. Personally.
2: It's just your brain. You know.
3: It's just my brain.
2: Yep.
3: You know?
2: And if my brain leads to better treatments for Alzheimer's, Parkinson's, ALS, or cures, I'm good to go.
3: They have said that they studied more than 700 brains and worked closely with ethicists to make sure the brains cannot regain consciousness during this whole thing. Pharmaceutical companies are lining up with this company. They've already used 130 brains one of the companies has to evaluate the efficacy of some of its experimental therapies, so maybe we will get some sort of cure to a neurodegenerative disease from taking people's brains out of their head and keeping them alive for 24 hours.
2: Yeah, look, You're dead. Take it. Have fun with it. Do what you want.
3: Have fun with it. Use it as a soccer ball.
2: Have fun with it. Yeah, I don't care what you do with it afterwards. I'm not around.
3: Just take it from here. When Z passes, it's a free-for-all.
2: Yes.
3: You can rip him apart to shreds.
2: My take body is yours to do what you want
3: take
2: with.
3: Take his forearms. Start hitting each other with
2: him. Yeah, I don't care.
3: You know?
2: I'm dead. I don't care.
3: All right. I'll bring the hacksaw then.
2: Sure. I don't care. Just wait till I'm dead.
3: When Z dies at the age of 135.
2: 65. Partly cloudy, hot, humid today, scattered showers, thunderstorms. Some of those storms could be strong or severe. High should be in the upper 80s, mainly with these severe storms this afternoon and tonight. Tonight, low down to 66. Thursday, partly cloudy, humid afternoon, showers and storms, 82. Friday's going to be mostly sunny, 77. Saturday, mostly sunny, chance of afternoon showers. High should be in the upper 70s. Florida man got arrested after he led police on a motorcycle chase. Officer said the motorcycle didn't have its lights on in the dark, also had no license plate. Driver refused to pull over and continued to drive down the road, but did so slowly. The fastest speed the motorcycle reached was 40 miles per hour on the street. Most of the pursuit, though, was at about 15 miles per hour.
3: Yeah.
2: Driving through a park. Now, again, no lights on the motorcycle, so I'm sure he's probably a little freaked out because he can't see it.
3: Probably.
2: Now, the driver eventually crashed the bike, landed on his leg, that pinned him to the ground, and that's when the chase came to an end. He couldn't get the motorcycle off of his leg.
3: Do you think he, like, really slow speed crashed? Heard him go, and then fall over?
2: He probably came to a full stop, lost balance, and it just tipped over on him.
3: You're probably right.
2: He gets arrested and charged with fleeing and operating without a driver's license, because of course he didn't have a license.
3: Of course not.
2: Well, the Green Bay Packers, they conducted the first of three mandatory minicamp practices yesterday. At 8:36, you'll hear from the head coach.
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11: Good morning. I'm Freddie Hammer. Iran has launched attacks on the U.S. bases in the Middle East in response to earlier U.S. strikes. U.S. Central Command announced those strikes Tuesday in retaliation for the downing of an Apache helicopter over the Strait of Hormuz. Now there are reports of Iranian attacks on sites in Jordan, Bahrain, and Kuwait. Billionaire Bill Gates will sit for an interview on Capitol Hill today as part of a long-running investigation into the Epstein files. Fox's Tanya J. Powers has the story.
12: Microsoft co-founder Bill Gates will take part in the closed-door interview by the House Oversight Committee, and it's the first time he has been called on to testify about his relationship with late sex offender Jeffrey Epstein. Recent reporting by the Wall Street Journal says that in 2014, Gates was warned to maintain a, quote, healthy distance from Epstein by Melanie Walker, a medical expert who previously worked for Gates but was friendly with Epstein. The Journal reports that Walker first met Epstein in the 90s through President Donald Trump. Gates has not been accused of wrongdoing in connection with Epstein, but had a years-long professional relationship with him. Tanya J. Powers, Fox News.
11: Wisconsin teenagers can get rewarded for safe driving habits through the Safe Roads Challenge. 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
11: Teen drivers make up 4.4% of Wisconsin's licensed population, but they account for 10.8% of drivers in a crash. Winnebago County is launching a new color-coded flag system to help residents monitor air quality before heading outdoors. Green, yellow, orange, red, and purple flags will be displayed at schools, fire stations, and public buildings, reflecting real-time air quality conditions. Health officials say the program will help families make safer decisions during wildfire smoke events and other air quality concerns. The effort is funded through a state grant and uses local sensors to track conditions throughout the county. And the Packers are concerned about potential changes to the Sports Broadcasting Act. The law allows the NFL to collectively negotiate TV deals and share the revenue. A House Judiciary Committee report claims the NFL hasn't been following the law's antitrust exemption while inflating prices for consumers.
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11: 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Without this law, Green Bay would be up against the likes of New York and Los Angeles to strike TV deals. That possibility is why the Packers continue to ask what Congress plans to do, as it has been reviewing the 65-year-old law for the past 10 months. More news can be found at WTAQ.com.
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2: Show is flying by on a Wednesday. Happy hump day. Going to be partly cloudy. Hot and humid today. Scattered showers, thunderstorms. Some of those storms could be strong or severe this afternoon and tonight. High should be in the upper 80s today. Low in the 60s tonight. Thursday, partly cloudy, humid afternoon showers and thunderstorms, 82. Friday looks mostly sunny, 77. Saturday, mostly sunny. Chance of some afternoon showers, upper 70s, according to Fox 11. Rob, how's traffic look?
3: Traffic right now looks fine. Sign up for traffic alerts. Text traffic to 79489.
2: 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Well, your Green Bay Packers conducted the first of three mandatory minicamp practices yesterday over at Ray Nitschke Field. The head coach, Matt LaFleur, talked with reporters after practice, talked about the goals for this three-day minicamp.
19: I'd say the goals pretty much stay the same. I mean, there's still a lot of learning going in, going on. I had another offensive install today, had the defense install. Certainly, I think the offense is a little bit further ahead of the defense in regards to just understanding the why behind what we're doing. But I think it's just a great opportunity to continue to build on what we've done. And
2: speaking of the offense, he talked about running back Josh Jacobs.
19: Josh's been great. He's been great. It's been great to have him around. Shows up every day with the same attitude, same mentality, and I would expect nothing other than that.
3: And that's all we're going to say about him.
2: Right.
3: Next question.
2: Still have those off-field issues. Is that going to become an issue again? We'll see. Another running back, Marshawn Lloyd. A lot of potential there. Also a lot of injuries.
3: Yeah, like all of last year, right?
2: So they talked about handling Marshawn Lloyd's reps in practice.
19: As long as we can continue to build upon what we've done, I think he'll be in good shape. And then he's also learning how to practice, when to really punch it and when he doesn't have to go quite as hard, because that's usually when he's had some issues, is when he's going 100 miles an hour all the time.
2: All gas, no brakes with Marshawn Lloyd, but you got to use the break every now and then. Talked more about the reps that Lloyd is getting, how they're handling everything with him so he doesn't get injured again.
19: I think with anything, I really trust our medical staff, our strength staff, in terms of just the number of reps that he's getting. I think Ben's done a really good job with him through the course of the offseason, and we're just trying to build on it and get a little bit more each and every day.
2: Wide receiver Christian Watson, you know, he got a big contract extension in the offseason. The head coach says, yeah, he deserves it.
19: He embodies what we want to be about. I think he's a team-first kind of guy. Like, never once over the course of 4 years have I ever heard him complain about not getting the ball. And he does all the little things the right way. I think he handles himself the right way. I think he's a great teammate. He busts his butt every day. He does all the dirty work in the run game.
2: Watson got the extension. Jaden Reed also signed an extension.
19: And those guys are A+. You can't ask for better guys. So both those guys equally deserving of what they got. And we're definitely excited about just that whole nucleus, you know, of having them around for a while. MG, hopefully get, obviously, Tucker's coming up soon. So all those guys just to build around Jordan, I think, is critical.
2: What about kicker Trey Smack?
3: All-time name kicker, Trey Smack. Yeah.
2: Best kicking name going right now.
3: Probably.
2: Now, he did have a rough day in OTAs last week when it was open to the media. But the head coach says, yeah, a little adversity. That's a good thing.
19: I mean, we're still in the early stages. I wouldn't put, obviously, all you see is the results, but I think it's just the whole operation. They're all getting used to each other in regards to, you know, the placement of the ball, how we're handling it. So I think it's just, it was one of those days.
2: But yesterday, after the rough day in the OTA practice, Smack went 7-for-8 during the field goal period.
3: Okay.
2: Lone miss was 40 yards. Ooh.
3: Nah, that's not a good miss.
2: Got to clean that up,
3: yeah,
2: Smack.
3: Yeah, for sure.
2: He then finished the sequence with makes of 51 and 58.
3: And those are good.
2: He's got a lot of leg.
3: You need to do 58 these days.
2: Yeah.
3: You actually do.
2: Mandatory minicamp back at it today with the Packers. Steve at work on the text line, commenting on something I said last half hour, and we were talking about life, death, the brain, the tubes, all that stuff.
3: Right.
2: He says, Z, you can't go out at 65 years old. That's only a couple more years. Hey, now.
3: That's been your long-standing prediction, 65.
2: It's 18 years away, Steve at work.
3: Right.
2: He says, you got to stay on the air for 30 more years till I retire.
3: I just appreciate the
2: 30
3: optimism.
2: More years!
3: I appreciate Steve at work's optimism, because I know for a fact that Steve at work and I are the same age.
2: Right.
3: And the fact that he believes he's going to be able to retire is, it gives me hope.
2: Yes.
3: So thank you, Steve at work.
2: Want me on the air for 30 more years till I'm 77?
3: Sorry, Z.
2: 12 years past my retirement plan?
3: Well, and
2: I don't think so.
3: I already know for a fact you're going to be one of the oldest men ever to live.
2: I don't think so,
3: the first
2: Steve
3: man to live to 130 is in this studio.
2: Look,
3: it isn't me.
2: You want Rob on the air 30 more years? Have fun. Okay, I don't care. I don't care. You know, you want that? Go for it. I'm not going to be around to hear it. Have fun with it.
3: Yeah, but who's going to push the buttons, Z? I mean, I know you could say me, because I do on occasion.
2: By then, you turn the mic on with your mind. It's not even going to matter.
3: Yeah, I'm going to have that Neuralink interface, because they're going to make
2: that. Come on. What's radio going to look like in 30 years? What's it going to look like in 5 years or 10?
3: Yeah.
2: Who knows? Question of the day. If your life was a video game, who would be your final boss? Rob, what are you seeing online?
3: Certified Top Hand Joe says, the final boss is whoever keeps sending me all these freaking invoices every month. Dwayne says, I guess I have to say, good or bad, my decisions have always been my decisions. So the final boss is me.
2: Yeah, that's the most popular answer today, right?
3: Themselves.
2: Yeah.
3: The shadow self within yourself. Now, Jay Hoffman Knives on Instagram, where you can follow us at WTAQ Morning News, says Donkey Kong. Donkey Kong would be the final boss.
2: Yeah, be a good final boss.
3: Yeah, he was a final boss. I mean, in the original Donkey Kong game where you were Mario jumping over the barrels.
2: Yeah, you gotta climb up the little ladders.
3: Yeah, you know the one.
2: Jump a barrel. Oh, I loved Donkey Kong.
3: Yeah, yeah. Now, who would be your final boss?
2: Oh, gee, I don't know. I wasn't really thinking about it.
3: No? I can't think. Final boss of your life?
2: I've been doing other things.
3: No.
2: Ooh! Uper Chris.
3: Actually, yeah, Uper Chris would be a good final boss. Uper Chris is a perfect final boss.
2: Yep.
3: Yeah.
2: I'm surprised we haven't heard from Uper Chris on this one today.
3: Well, his answer would be Matt Z.
2: Yeah.
3: Without a doubt,
2: I was
3: it would be.
2: Expecting that very early in the show.
3: Yeah, me too.
2: Yeah, I'll say that. He's the final.
3: Okay.
2: Boss. Yeah.
3: That's a good one.
2: Yeah.
3: Mine would probably be Abraxas, the entity that stands on the precipice between existence and the void. You know?
2: Okay, yeah, I mean, okay.
3: I would say that's a common problem in my life. The void.
2: Really, a common problem, huh?
3: Yeah.
2: Okay.
3: Yeah. Trying to avoid that one.
2: Got it.
3: Yeah.
2: If your life was a video game, who would be your final boss? Grumpy Old Marine says, Michael Scott. But then he does say, that was my last boss. Our texter, Banana Cream Pie, says Boots McKenzie with 1.5 buckets of popcorn.
3: Who is Boots McKenzie?
2: Well, that's what I asked Google.
3: Yeah.
2: Apparently, Boots McKenzie was a popular cowboy in the early years of television westerns.
3: Oh.
2: Okay.
3: Okay.
2: Thanks for weighing in on the question of the day. If your life was a video game, who would be your final boss?
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23: The latest reading on inflation confirms you were paying more for things last month. The Consumer Price Index rose in May. The 4.2% annual pace is the largest increase since April of 2023. Excluding food and energy, core CPI rose 2.9% for the year ending in May. Both numbers matched economists' forecasts. The monthly increases showed some improvement. The CPI rose 0.5% from April to May, and core CPI for the month up 0.2%. The continued increases in inflation have traders betting the Federal Reserve will need to raise interest rates maybe by the end of the year. Crude oil prices are narrowly higher, stock futures sharply lower, following new hostilities in the Iran conflict. That's your Fox Business Report. I'm Ginny Cosella. 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
0: Good morning. We'll look at sports. I'm John Hensler. Brewers and A's back at it in Las Vegas on Tuesday. Tuesday's game a little less crazy than the Monday game. A 15-14, 12-inning win for the Brewers took 4.5 hours on Monday. More normal final score last night. Robert Gasser on the hill. He was up and down again. Went 5 innings. Gave up 6 runs, 4 home runs. Did have 7 strikeouts on the night. Brewers grab an early lead. Jackson Churio top of the first inning. Opposite field 2-run blast put the Brewers in front 2-0. A's got 1 back on a solo shot in the bottom of the first inning. A's take the lead on a 2-run home run in the bottom of the second inning. Fourth inning, Sal Frelick RBI single tied the game at 3. Fifth inning, though, A's get 3 more. Again, all on home runs, solo home run, and a 2-run blast. Top of the sixth inning, 2 on the board for the Brewers. Got them within a run. A's respond with a solo shot in the bottom of the sixth inning. Then the A's bullpen really good down the stretch. Struck out 8 of the final 10 Brewer hitters they faced. And the A's get a 7-5 win in game 2. After the game, manager Pat Murphy talked about that A's bullpen.
26: Their bullpen were really, really good. You know, the two kids that came in were special. I mean, we struck out 8 of the last 10 hitters with really good breaking pitches down, 100-mile-an-hour fastball. But other than that, I mean, they made quality pitches at quality times.
0: With the loss, the Brewers fall to 41-24 on the year. Cardinals did win against the Mets last night, so the lead in the NL Central now 4 games entering play today. Brewers going for a series win and a 5-1 road trip in 8:05 first pitch tonight. Brandon Sproat on the hill. In the NFL, Packer mandatory minicamp got underway in Green Bay on Tuesday. The team practiced in shorts yesterday afternoon for about 1.5 hours. This offseason, the Packers extended 2 of their wide receivers. Jaden Reed signed a 3-year deal and Christian Watson a 4-year deal. Head coach Matt LaFleur talked about that before practice yesterday.
19: I mean, those guys are A+. You can't ask for better guys. So both those guys equally deserving of what they got. And we're definitely excited about just that whole nucleus, you know, of having them around for a while. MG, hopefully get, you know, obviously Tucker's coming up soon. So all those guys just to build around Jordan, I think, is critical.
0: The Packers will be back on the practice field this afternoon. Minicamp runs through Thursday, then one more week of OTAs next week, Monday, Tuesday, and Thursday. WIAA State Baseball Tournament rolling on yesterday. Sectional finals around our area. Congrats to Kakana in Division I. They are on their way to state. They beat Bayport yesterday. Fond du Lac over Nina in D1 as well. In Division II, it was Waupun punching their ticket to state, beating Little Chute yesterday afternoon. I'm John Ensler, WTAQ, News Talk Sports.
2: Thank you, John. I'm Matt Z. He's Rob Sussman.
3: Good morning.
2: This is the Morning News. Vice President J.D. Vance says the U.S. is very close to a deal with Iran that would prevent Iran from developing a nuclear weapon long term. So how close are we to this agreement? The VP says could happen within days.
3: All right. I've heard that before.
2: Sure, yeah. But I mean, that's ideal.
3: Yeah, right. That'd be great.
2: It went on to say, or it could take a few more months.
3: Wasn't this whole thing supposed to be over in 5 weeks? Remember when that was supposed to be the case? 5 weeks?
2: Said it could also absolutely be reached before the midterm elections.
3: Oh, okay.
2: Mm.
3: You think?
2: Now, President Trump also said negotiations are in their final stages. Of course, it does seem like there's some rising tensions out there. Iran's Revolutionary Guard Corps says it's launched attacks on U.S. bases in the Middle East in response to U.S. strikes. U.S. Central Command announced those strikes yesterday in retaliation for the downing of that Apache helicopter we were talking about yesterday over the Strait of Hormuz. Now, both crew members on board that helicopter, they were rescued. They're going to be okay. Now there are reports of Iranian attacks on sites in Jordan, Bahrain, and Kuwait. Rob, how's traffic look?
3: Right now, things on the roads are looking good. You can sign up for traffic alerts. Text TRAFFIC to 79489.
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3: That's a new horrible thing you can do online. You can put up bounties for people to accomplish for money. Any bounty that you want. It's called pump.fun.
2: That's the name of the website?
3: Yeah, pump.fun. It's a crypto website.
2: Oh, pump.fun?
3: Yeah, uh-huh.
2: Don't put it in Google, folks. Not on your work computer.
3: Perhaps not. It built its name from letting users create meme coins. That was the idea, the fun, funny meme cryptocurrency.
2: Okay.
3: Coins. But they have this new platform. It's called Go. And it lets users pay other people to complete any task they want. Any task.
2: Okay.
3: The slogan is, in fact, pay anyone to do anything.
2: Now, I suppose you could be like, hey, come mow my lawn. All right.
3: Hey, come tattoo the name of this cryptocurrency on your forehead.
2: If, yeah.
3: That already happened, by the way. And somebody in India did, in fact, do it.
2: What?
3: Yeah. For money.
2: How much money, though?
3: That's a good question. I'm not sure.
2: See?
3: That's the only thing I saw.
2: Yeah, because you got tattoo removal.
3: You do. Pump.fun's X account posted, humans and money are undeniably the most powerful tools on Earth. 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
2: Yeah, I mean, this... the new way the gig economy is going?
3: Yeah, this is gig economy on crack cocaine.
2: It's just so many different things you could make money doing.
3: There have been what? Bounties for people to host a best butt contest. There's been a bounty to bail someone out of jail.
2: Oh, okay.
3: Now, notably, there was a Black Mirror episode that was just this.
2: Oh,
3: I mean,
2: yeah.
3: That was the plot.
2: Look,
3: the
2: there's
3: episode.
2: Been so many episodes of Black Mirror that have happened.
3: That have just come true.
2: Yeah.
3: Without any notes whatsoever. There's no,
2: yeah.
3: Oh, yeah, this happened, but no, it's like the whole plot line of the show taking place in real life, and now we're seeing that again.
2: And the episodes of Black Mirror that haven't come true will at some point.
3: Yeah, it's just a matter of we haven't invented the technology yet, but we're working on it as we speak.
2: Huh.
3: Yeah. Pretty insane.
2: It is.
3: But this is the world we live in. You can bet on whether or not there's going to be a nuclear war.
2: Sure.
3: And then you can pay someone on pump.fun to detonate a nuclear bomb to make sure that you're hitting on both sides here.
2: Yeah, for a price.
3: Yeah, No.
2: But also, you can just pay someone to walk your dog.
3: Or like, you can pay them to walk your dog.
2: Hey, do this task for me.
3: That's right.
2: I mean, that already exists. There's already an app for
3: walk
2: that.
3: My dog while wearing a T-shirt with a cryptocurrency coin on.
2: Possibly.
3: You know?
2: Forecast from Fox 11 for today. Partly cloudy, going to be hot, going to be humid. Scattered showers, thunderstorms. Some of those storms may be strong or severe this afternoon and tonight. High should be in the upper 80s. They're talking about damaging winds. Large hail is possible. There is a potential for a tornado. Heavy rains, obviously. Tonight, the low is going to get down to 66. Thursday, partly cloudy, humid afternoon, showers and storms, 82 for the high. Friday's mostly sunny, 77. Saturday, mostly sunny. Chance of afternoon showers and a high right around 78. Florida mom and daughter are accused of pulling off a major shoplifting scheme at Disney Springs. These two allegedly stole more than $2,000 worth of merchandise from multiple stores. Now, the pair worked together. One would distract employees while the other one would hide items and walk out without paying.
3: Oh, okay.
2: Store security surveillance footage reportedly helped link them to several thefts. So it's not like they were putting on disguises. They just didn't think about surveillance cameras.
3: No one ever seems to.
2: Authorities say the stolen merchandise included Disney-themed items, other retail goods. Both women got arrested, now face theft-related charges. Case remains under investigation.
3: Well, you love to see good old-fashioned family bonding, right?
2: Yes!
3: I mean, you can't say that you're ignoring your daughter or not teaching her, you know, life skills.
2: The family that shoplifts together stays together.
3: That's what I've heard.
2: Behind bars.
1: It's now time for What Did You Learn Today?
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7: Mom, there are 7 continents.
2: Wrapping up the show on a hump day. Rob, what'd you learn today?
3: I learned about fray sexuality. It's where you're only attracted to people who you don't know.
2: Yeah.
3: And the second you start to know them, it starts dropping off.
2: I don't want to know your first name.
3: That's right.
2: The attraction's gone. I learned today that the Wisconsin Department of Tourism reported a record high $27 billion in total economic impact for 2025. A record-breaking 117.9 million visits and a record of more than $1.7 billion in state and local revenue.
3: How about that?
2: Thank you, tourists. We love you, tourists. That's it for us. Have a great rest of your day. Back with you tomorrow on a Brewers Triple Play Thursday.
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14: I may keep going. I'm Chris Foster of Fox News. President Trump says he's close to ordering strikes on infrastructure targets in Iran. There have been new strikes on military facilities in southern Iran. Fox's Trey Yinks reports from Tel Aviv, Israel.
15: Overnight, the United States launched a series of airstrikes against Iranian targets along the coast. The Iranians responded with missile fire toward U.S. forces. And I spoke with President Trump earlier. He told me he may keep going and is even getting closer to targeting Iranian power plants and bridges because President Trump says the Iranians are tapping the U.S. along at the negotiating table. This is a significant development and a change in thinking here because the president says they had a chance to sign a deal and survive, and ultimately this week they shot down a U.S. Apache helicopter with a drone.
14: The president says that drone was lodged in between the two pilots on fire, and it's a miracle they survived, located and rescued by an unmanned rescue boat. The president this hour is scheduled to be signing a $70 billion funding bill for immigration and border enforcement, passed by the House, 214-212. The Senate passed it last week. Consumer inflation's back up over 4%.
16: The consumer price index rose last month. The 4.2% annual pace is the largest increase since April of 2023. Excluding food and energy, core CPI rose 2.9% for the year ending in May.
14: Fox's Jenny Casola. The winner of the Democrats' main Senate primary, Graham Plattner, says opponents in the national media are trying to make the campaign about mistakes he's made in the past.
17: This is a movement about us, about the far too many working far too hard and struggling far too much at the hands of the ruling class. Yeah. It is not a story of my hardship. It's of our hardship.
14: He's trying to win Republican Susan Collins' Senate seat. South Carolina Senate Republican Lindsey Graham wins his primary and faces the Democrats' Annie Andrews. 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
14: House Speaker Mike Johnson's back at the White House this morning to meet with President Trump about Friday's deadline to renew the FISA 702 foreign surveillance program. Some lawmakers have privacy concerns, and Democrats say they'll vote no as long as Bill Pulte is still being named acting director of national intelligence. He's a federal housing official they see as unqualified for that job. Microsoft founder Bill Gates is at the Capitol for a voluntary, closed-door, transcribed interview with the House Intelligence Committee about his relationship with Jeffrey Epstein. At least 13 people are reported killed in Pakistani airstrikes in Afghanistan.
0: A spokesman for Afghanistan's Taliban government alleges the strikes killed 11 children, one woman and an elderly man in three provinces. Pakistan says it carried out attacks on militant hideouts, killing at least 26. Months of fighting between the countries has caused hundreds of deaths. Pakistan accuses its neighbor of harboring terrorists who have launched insurgent attacks. The strikes came a day after suspected Pakistani Taliban militants attacked a security post near the Afghan border. Countries including China are trying to get the two sides to negotiate a peace deal. Jonathan Savage, Fox News.
14: A Somali soccer referee is back home, denied entry into the United States to work World Cup matches.
19: Hundreds packed Mogadishu's airport Wednesday morning, waving flags and draping Omar Artan in the colors of Somalia. He was set to be the first Somali referee ever to officiate a World Cup, one of Africa's best, until U.S. border agents denied him entry. A Trump administration official says the vetting turned up what it called derogatory information, including alleged association with suspected members of terror organizations. Artan denies any wrongdoing and said he had a valid visa and the proper paperwork. He told the crowd Wednesday he'll be back for the next World Cup.
14: Fox's Jared Max. Oil prices up about 1% after the resumption of U.S.-Iran airstrikes. Stocks are lower this morning on Wall Street. I'm Chris Foster, Fox News.
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21: 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Without the cape, we're the superpowers, not even a sidekick. 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This is just Joe and his trusty microphone, made in the USA. 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
23: Hello there and welcome, Joe Giganti. Your regular Joe with you, hour number two of the regular Joe Show. Not one, but two pieces of good news to kick off this hour. And kind of a, I don't know, I mean, I guess this is good news. An interesting story that caught, the headline mostly caught my attention from the Milwaukee Journal Sentinel. Some refer to it as the Milwaukee Journal Sentinel. Whichever you call it, that's fine with me. But it, you know, I'll take it either way. Hello, welcome, Joe Giganti, Regular Joe. Hour number two here on the Happy Hump Day edition of the Regular Joe Show. I appreciate you, as always, taking time out of your very busy schedule to make us a priority in your day. It means more to me than you realize. To all of us, I don't want to just take all the credit. To all of us here, we love getting together with you each and every day. It is truly an honor, a privilege, and a pleasure. Now, this one headline. Here's why. Well, I'll tell you the headline, and then I will explain why it caught my. Well, it kind of struck my funny bone. According to this story out of the Milwaukee Journal Sentinel, Wisconsin ranks eighth for voter participation in a new report. It explains that in a first ever, state of the states report, that Wisconsin is eighth ranked state in the nation for voter participation. The new publication is from the State of the Nation Project, which last year released a report that looked at a variety of nationwide trends. In 2026, the State of States report examines trends in individual states, looking at topics like economy, education, civil liberties, and more, according to their release. But why this caught my attention, having, you know, a little bit of knowledge of what goes on here in the state of Wisconsin, as we are headquartered here in Wisconsin. I've been very active in its politics. The part that struck my funny bone is, well, of course we're number eight. When you consider you have precincts in Milwaukee and Madison that 110% of the people that vote are there, you know, they have 110% participation in certain precincts. Well, no wonder we're eighth in the nation. Of course, the vast majority of those votes aren't real, but I guess that doesn't matter to the State of the Nation project, which I'm sure I didn't even bother to look up, but I'm sure if I do, I will find out that it is a left-wing creation. I'm sure they claim to be nonpartisan, of course. But anyway, I'm not going to spend a lot of time on it. It's just, first of all, we have three groups of low propensity voters here in Wisconsin, but around the nation you see this, but it's particularly bad in Wisconsin, that could make or break a change, this entire outcome of the elections in Wisconsin. That is hunters, farmers, and Christians that just don't even show

not encouraging other things. If you just, you know, you allow illegal and fraudulent votes to count, well, then you're going to do great. Now for some actual good news. The first comes, ironically, from a senator from the very same state, Senator Ron Johnson, who has been on the tip of the spear when it comes to COVID-19, the damage, the suffering people have had through the jab and just the terrible protocols, all the bad things that were done and forced upon the American people. Well, this from justthenews.com. Ron Johnson calls on Trump administration to recognize COVID-19 vax injuries as medical condition. Calling for transparency and accountability on COVID-19 vaccine injuries, Ron Johnson is asking the Trump administration to implement an international classification of diseases with a code for COVID-19 vaccine injuries. In an exclusive interview on John Solomon Report's podcast, Ron Johnson said, quote, Trump's Department of Health and Human Services has to acknowledge that these injection injuries are real. They've got to create an ICD code so that doctors can get reimbursed. He also said that he met with patients who were at a critical low point after fighting the medical establishment for years to be seen and treated. They explained in the article that ICD codes are required by insurance companies to verify that medical treatments are necessary and to process patient reimbursement and payments for those providing it. The codes, which are published by the World Health Organization, also provide a standardized framework worldwide for recording causes of illnesses and death and resource allocation. This request follows an investigation of 11 million pages. I want to say it one more time. 11 million pages of subpoena data on COVID-19 vaccine surveillance data. This isn't like a FISA thing. Surveillance, I mean, they're paying attention to what's actually happening, looking at the patients, the reactions, and so forth, which prompted Senate hearings by the Chamber's Permanent Subcommittee on Investigations. We had Senator Johnson on to talk about that last hearing, including one that was on June 3rd, one that he was on, to discuss plausible mechanisms of COVID-19 injections causing cancers and attacks on scientific publications. Senator Johnson, who's also chairman of the subcommittee, presented evidence that appears to show flawed Food and Drug Administration algorithms under the Biden regime that hid safety signals and led to thousands of adverse events and deaths, most of which are not being classified for what they truly are. So this is just a next step into bringing real justice and accountability for the horrible things that were done to the American people, ostensibly in the name of protecting us. Go back to Reagan, the 9 scariest words. We're from the government and we're here to help. And then under the guise of trying to help us, they did immense damage physically, mentally, and spiritually upon so many Americans. And these crooks and these violent thugs, you know, the people in the healthcare world that were doing this and collecting plenty of taxpayer dollars to do it, should be held accountable. Whether they're the leader of a local healthcare system who gladly put their mug on TV any chance they had with the governor to talk about how great all of it was. I mean, if they did something untoward, of course, something illegal. In some way, they had a knowledge that what they were doing was hurtful and they were simply trying to cover it up for the sake of money, money, money. No matter who it is, whether it be at the local, the state level, the federal level, they should all get the 3 P's. Perp walk, prosecute, prison time. And with what Senator Johnson's doing, it's not the direct portion of the prosecution, but part of why it's important to set this up is then you can officially document the immense medical damage that has been done by this failed experiment upon the American people. I think it's excellent that he's doing it. I appreciate that he is doing that. Now, the other piece of good news, and I know some will probably find this to be, I don't know, a little gauche, that I would celebrate this as good news. But I do. And it is the outcome of Carmelo Anthony's prosecution for killing a 17-year-old

0: stabbing him to death at a track meet. Now, he was found guilty and, according to the Associated Press, sentenced to 35 years for the fatal stabbing of Austin Metcalf. Now, I don't take delight in the idea of a 19-year-old having to spend 35 years in jail, no matter who they are. So when I say good news, it's not like, oh, I'm glad he's going to suffer. But if there is no justice, if there is no justice in situations like this, then there is no order. There is no republic. There is no freedom. There is no liberty. And you can try to twist and turn things as much as you wish. You can try to claim racism and all these other smokescreens. But at the end of the day, there's a simple logic train that nobody wants to confront on those that are lamenting this outcome. An outcome that basically was more or less inevitable unless you had serious tampering of the jury, because not because he's black and not because Austin Metcalf is white, but because in the law that governs this, a response, if you feel threatened, has to be proportionate. Somebody putting their hands on your shoulder does not justify stabbing them in the heart. I'm sorry. I don't care where you grew up. I don't care what rules you were taught or who influenced you to think that was acceptable. They were wrong and you're wrong. So let it, now I know there's, again, this is going to go through the prism of the convoluted, polluted mind of the left who are going to go out and claim racism. And certainly they're foot soldiers that are already out there raising Cain about it all. I don't know that they're going to use logic much, that they're susceptible to logic and reason much at this stage. But here, just as we did before, let's begin with who says, hey, mom, I'm going to go out to the track meet. And they're like, okay, did you bring your tennis, if they're in the, you know, in the track meet, did you bring your warm-up suit? Do you have your running shoes? Did you pack your knife? If you're just going to watch the game or watch the meet, same thing. Well, make sure you have a jacket. It's a little chilly out. Make sure you have some money for concessions. Oh, make sure you have your knife in case somebody puts their hands on your shoulder so you can stab them to death. So let's begin with who goes to the track meet with a knife. And then let's go to the fact that he was somewhere he was not supposed to be. Now, I know in the mainstream media they try to soft shoe it. You can barely find, they'll say, well, it was in the bleachers. They're leaving out that he was in the tent for the opposing team, and he was not supposed to be there. He was asked repeatedly to leave, and he refused. Now, one could say, well, Austin Metcalf should have gotten a teacher or a coach and let them handle it. So let's say they did. And what if he stabbed the coach or the teacher? Does it? The outcome's the same. It's I get it. You can say in hindsight, well, could have handled that part better. You didn't stab. You didn't have to stab anyone. And there's no stabbing offense here. And there's nothing that your life's not in threat. Now, I've heard people try to make the argument. Well, you'll hear it. I think it's one of the sound bites. Well, he didn't think he was going to kill him with the knife. Just interrupt. You put a knife into someone's chest. This should not be something that you can do without hesitation when you're not even 19 years old yet. Young soldiers that go out to battle, I mean, this is something they have to get over, and that's usually not a knife that you're shooting someone from a distance. Because it's not easy to do that. It shouldn't be easy to do that to another human being. So I think it's very good news that he was found guilty. I think it's very good news that there is a stiff penalty for it, not because of some personal animus towards Carmelo Anthony, but because justice must be served, and it needs to be a warning to everyone else, don't do this. In this situation, if you're somewhere you're not supposed to be and you're asked to leave, then just leave. It's not about your pride. It's not about your props. It's not about your street cred or whatever other nonsense you want to vomit out of your mouth. It's about just acting like a civilized human being. When we get back, I'll show you the other side of uncivilized And what does it mean in real time? We keep hearing about, I've heard, oh, Carmelo Anthony's life is ruined. Austin Metcalf is dead, ladies and gentlemen. I think he got the shorter end of that stick. And it doesn't stop there.
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15: I'm driving into work, and I'm looking up, and I'm noticing that somehow gas is at $4.99, so it's almost $5 a gallon, right? And I heard about it on the news today saying, you know, gas prices overnight went up 6 cents and 7 cents or whatever. And I'm like, holy crap, man. Feeling a little depressed, yes. Well,
16: I know. And right now, the average is $4.30 nationwide as of today. So, yeah, I mean, this is a bad thing.
17: Right after Clay and Buck on WTAQ.

0: Well, hello there and welcome. Joe Gigante, regular Joe. 888-737-1737 is the number. 888-737-1737 is the number to call or text. 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Now, it's a pretty straightforward situation when it comes to the Austin Metcalf, Carmelo Anthony situation. Austin Metcalf, after repeated requests asking Carmelo Anthony to leave, refused to leave. Just wouldn't do it for whatever reason. I don't know. Other than we do know this, you know, he's reported to have said Carmelo Anthony reaching into his bag, saying when he was asked to leave, "Touch me and see what happens." So, and as the prosecutor, Bill Wirsky said, you know, you can't respond to a shove with a knife, which is what he did. So, I mean, he egged it on to one degree, but there's no semblance of logic or order. Instead, it's been broken down into tribalism, which we should be far beyond in 2026. Now, there's a lot of laments there were no black people on the trial, on the jury. Now, according to some reports, that's because when they interviewed potential black people to be on the jury, they were disqualified when they said, yeah, I don't think I could convict a brother, a fellow black person. Well, it shouldn't be about your skin color. Did you commit the crime or not? But that bears out with the protesters that have been omnipresent outside of the court. Here's one distraught black mother with her take on things.
1: What do you want us to do? What do you want us to do at this point? What? I'm lost for words. I don't know what to do. I got 5 boys.
0: Mm-hmm.
1: I don't know. I ain't got nothing to tell them no more. You can't walk away no more.
2: Rest in peace, Trayvon Martin.
3: Let me ask you this right now.
0: Really?
3: I hear
0: Trayvon Martin was a thug. He was not an innocent cherub. That one just irritates me. That's just ridiculous. You know, I've got 4 boys and a daughter. Do you know what I'd tell them? Here's a little parental advice, one parent to another. Don't stab anyone. Is that groundbreaking news to you, lady? I don't know what tell. I got nothing to tell them. Well, that's why they're out killing people, because you're not telling them something. This isn't about street cred or they got to get theirs and all this other nonsense talk. Grow up. You want to know why we have young kids like this Carmelo Anthony stabbing people? Because we have adults like you out there. Rest in peace, Trayvon Martin. That has been debunked so many different ways. The whole Zimmerman, we talked about it yesterday. When his girlfriend was on with Piers Morgan about the difference between cracker and cracker, we had a guy, yes, Jacob Blake Sr., the Right Reverend Jacob Blake Sr., whose son was trying to flee police and got shot because he was a thug breaking the law. And he's out there saying, no, cracker is a dead cracker. You want to know why these children do the things they do? Because you're their parents. And that's not because you're black or you're brown or you're yellow or purple. It's because you don't have a brain. It's because you're teaching them there's no value to human life. You don't know what to tell your 5 sons? Tell them not to be thugs. Tell them to obey the law. Tell them not to stab people for nothing at all. And if you can't figure that out, then maybe, I don't know, for the good of your children, give them up for adoption. Because with a mother like you, they don't have much of a future unless they pull themselves up by their own bootstraps. The answer isn't that you have nothing. The reason they have nothing is because you're morally vapid.
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5: I'm Elizabeth MacDonald, and this is the Fox Business Report.
6: Stocks open sharply lower with more tech selling and investors moving cautiously after renewed Iran conflict tensions. Oracle reports earnings after the Wall Street close. It opened down 3%. Robinhood Markets, known for serving meme stock traders, says it's been approved to serve as an underwriter for stock launches. Robinhood shares opened up more than 3%. Cracker Barrel Old Country store shares opened 25% higher. The restaurant chain chain is showing signs of turning around. It made a profit in the recent quarter and is raising its outlook for the year. Shares of Casey's General Store up 11%. The convenience store chain reported a higher profit and revenue for the recent quarter. It was helped by pizza sales and non-alcoholic beverages. That's your Fox Business Report. I'm Jenny Coselda. 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

0: Well, hello there and welcome. Joe Giganti. Your regular Joe. I must be right over the target this morning, ladies and gentlemen, because the liberal trolls are losing their minds right now. First of all, I just have to highlight a couple of these text messages because it shows the complete convoluted, polluted minds, the lack of ability to think critically. First, we have the liberal snowflake, Chris Brodhagen, who is apparently, because I said Trayvon Martin was not an innocent cherub, that means I'm a George Zimmerman fan. No, it just means George Zimmerman was not the evil person they tried to portray him as in that situation. That, in fact, Trayvon Martin bore a great deal of guilt in what transpired when the facts came out. And that's just the facts. And it is also the facts that his girlfriend, or whatever she was, went on, I think it was a CNN show at the time, with Piers Morgan, and then they had one of the most fascinatingly stupid conversations I've ever witnessed, where she was justifying his use of the word, and I don't remember if he said cracker with hard R or cracka, but her whole thing was like, well, one version is like a friendly hello versus the, you know, the profane use of the word. And I'm just, because this is how they were trying to justify and you know, saint him. I mean, poor Trayvon, by the way. I mean, George Floyd became a saint, like, immediately. Trayvon, I don't even know if he's, I don't know if he's even in the midway point of the stage.
1: Well, he got to be a demigod, right? Because he could have been Barack Obama's son, if I remember correctly.
0: Yeah, you know what? That's true. I did.
1: The heir apparent.
0: I mean, that is, I did forget that. Good point. He did, I mean, Floyd was never elevated to that point. But then again, does anyone want to be Barack Obama's son? I mean, that's the one question. I don't know. I don't know that he would have felt better with that. But either way, but Brittany Diamond, she was the one. She's gotta know the difference between cracker and cracker. Now, again, I'm not making it all up. These things happened. So no, this is not me endorsing George Zimmerman. But the fact is, Trayvon Martin did a lot of wrong things, did a lot of bad things that led to that situation. And that's not a white-black thing. By the way, George Zimmerman wasn't white. He's Hispanic. It's no different than Alex Pretty and Renee Good. When you put yourself into situations where you shouldn't be, it creates the same thing with Carmelo Anthony. You put yourself in a position to create problems, this is what happens. And then Christine said, why are you not proud of Trump's Operation Warp Speed? Now, I understand, again, critical thinking requires critical listening skills, and Chris has proven over the years he has none of those. But all of my podcasts are available, all of my shows in podcast form, at regjoshow.com, regjoshow.com. Now, you can do the research, because I don't remember the exact dates, but if you go back and listen to my show during the time that Operation Warp Speed was being done, and there's all these promises of a shot that was going to fix everything, the jab, as we like to call it here, because it's not truly a vaccine. I have been 1,000% consistent from day one that I would never take that jab and that I thought it was a bad idea. Now, I've clarified very, very much so. I believe Donald Trump did what he did with the best of intentions. And like any CEO, he trusted people in those positions that should have been trustworthy, Fauci, the scarf queen and all. They lied to him. They, as we now know, they suppressed evidence that the shot was not safe. And based on the information he was given, I think he okayed something that should have never been okayed. And had he been given the fullness of the information, he may or may not have. It doesn't change my support for President Trump, because again, his intentions were very clear. He was worried about the American people. He was trying to find whatever he could. He trusted people that he should have never trusted. And so that's what he's guilty of anything. But if anyone's going to claim they've known this show, listened to this show, trust me, you want to know the things that have created the greatest controversy off air for this show? Was my willingness to consistently say how bad of an idea this jab was. And by the way, Chris, I accept your apologies, because I was right. Everything I said was going to happen has happened. Every concern that I expressed has come to be true. I don't want it to be. I wish it weren't. And look, it's up to every person to make their decision whether they want to get pickled with this so-called vaccine. Me, my wife, my children, none of us did. And I'm happy we didn't. I know people that did, and it's created innumerable problems for them in their health. In some cases, creating circumstances where, well, it's put their life in jeopardy. That's as far as I'll go. As far as I can say it and not break a confidence. So, swing and a whiff, buddy. Swing and a whiff. Now, then we have Rob in the basement. I had to talk to the crew on the commercial breaks. I thought maybe I'd like Tourette's, and I said things I didn't know I said. Because he wrote in, he goes, classic show, your responses to all three topics in the first half of this hour, they're all sick, and I can hardly keep up with the filth. This is a show that can be dissected to help the majority of Wisconsinites demand you be taken off the air. Well, who are they going to demand it to? I own the show. But, hey, good luck with that. We're an independently produced show, so demand away. But what were the three topics that I was filthy on? My first one was the vaccine injured. Oh, that's filthy. How dare you want justice for people that have been injured by the mRNA nonsense, rewriting their genetic code? Oh, you evil person. And the second was Carmelo Anthony's guilty verdict. I even said I don't relish a 19-year-old going to jail for 35 years or 17 and a half with good behavior, but that we need justice and it needs to be made clear. How in the world is that? What is filthy about that? My goodness, do you even know what the word filth means? And then the third, well, I forgot again. What was the third thing I mentioned?
1: Voter participation.
0: Oh, the voter participation numbers in Wisconsin. Was it filthy because I pointed out that there's abnormally high turnout in certain precincts in Madison and Milwaukee that are statistically not even possible? Oh, I'm so horrible. Have you read the report that was written on the 2020 elections in Wisconsin? There was so much fraud and dishonesty and illegality. The fact that it's been papered over by this barely breathing governor and his little henchman, the little midget that runs the state assembly, Robin Voss, not my thing. I can just tell you what's there, what's happening. But dissect away, buddy. I mean, but that's how you know when you're over the target. Oh, they all come out of the woodworks. They can't handle it at all. I even finish it. Now, notice no one's outraged by the fact that you have protesters that are claiming some kind of racial ills going on with Carmelo Anthony, that part of their argument is that the only good white person is a dead white person. There's no outrage from the left on that. They're like, yeah, I get it, man. The irony is all these trolls are white people. They mean you too, just for the record, but hey, whatever. Again, I don't walk around going, only good black person is a dead black person. That's ridiculous. Who would say that? Well, I mean, there's people that would, but they're sick in the mind, like most liberals are. It wasn't just that. Then you had one angry black female agitator, I assume female. Can we assume she's a woman? She may not want to be, but she's a woman. I mean, talk about scorched earth.
2: To protect black people. Anytime a white man or a white child can go and put their hands aggressively on anybody and something like this occurs, it's self-defense. It's self-defense. You put your hand on me and see how I respond. We got to fight for one another. It's us. We all we got. They say that it's not about race, but there was not one black person on that jury. It was automatically about race. I don't want to hear that bullshit. Straight up.
0: She's so well-spoken, I can understand why they wanted her out in front. Now, here's a thought. I don't have her name. I'd give you a name, but there's no name. But here's the thing. You want me to believe anything you just said? Go do that in Chicago next weekend after the killing spree is done. Go tell me in Chicago how you're so upset about black people being treated improperly and unjustly when you go to a city where there's more black-on-black violence every weekend than we've seen any kind in any comparison to police violence, white-on-black violence. But there's not a word said, not even by the black mayor. Just sweep it right under the carpet. And by the way, to that first mother, what do I tell my boys? Don't tell them what this woman said. She goes, go ahead, put your hand on my shoulder. See what happens. Well, that's very intelligent. That's good. You are modeling the behavior that really says you want your kids and the next generation that you work with to really make it in the world. Now, just for the sake of it, I was out, it was a few days after 9/11. I was with a good friend. We were out at a adult establishment, a bar. I don't want that to be misunderstood when I said that, a bar. Having a few drinks. We've been shooting video all day, man on the street interviews about people's reaction to 9/11. And it was kind of depressing, to be honest. The reactions we were originally getting were very not, just a bunch of liberal nonsense. So we went to have a few drinks. My friend was feeling the pain of just what we had witnessed when a guy in the bar, who we learned later was of the Islamic faith, basically made a hand motion to him imitating the towers dropping and said the words, boom, do you want to fight? Now, I don't know why he would do this, because my friend is like 6'4", and this guy wasn't even close to 6 foot. Right there, you'd think, you know, keep it in mind. What he didn't also know is my friend used to be an Ultimate Fighting champ. And he didn't hear him at first, because actually my friend, when he drinks, tends to be a happy guy. He's not like a bruiser or anything else. So he said, he looked at him and said, wait, what did you say? And he did it again, louder. In what was a blur of motion, without spilling his beer, my buddy just clocked him and dropped him to the ground. Now, the bouncers came over to tell my friend he had to leave. My friend, by the way, is white. The guy he dropped was not. The bouncers were not. Do you know what my friend did by the way, the guy came over, put his hand on his shoulder and said, you got to go. It's time to go. And he said, all right. And he put his beer down and he walked out. Because, again, he didn't stab anybody. And in this case, he was in the wrong. I mean, you know, I guess he kind of shouldn't have hit him. But either way, my point just being that it's, again, when you're in a situation where you're not supposed to be there, you're in the wrong, and someone tells you got to go, you don't stab them. You don't encourage other people to say, well, you know what we need to do? We need to stab more crackheads. That's just not an answer. Now, juxtapose this to what happened over the weekend outside of Philadelphia, where a young man, Billy Schmidt, apparently had his cell phone stolen from him. He wanted to get it back. He wasn't violent. You can hear him on a video say, hey, you know, hey, give it back. And the next sound you hear on the video is him being shot. Now, I just quickly want to juxtapose what reactions you hear. Now, I wouldn't blame his parents, his sister, for being angry and wanting justice, which they've said they want justice in the courts. But they're not out there saying, well, we'll get ours. No, here's Anna Schmidt, Billy's sister, how she reacted to the news.
3: I want everyone to know his name, who he was. He was the most selfless person.
0: The father, Bill Schmidt Sr., also again, his thoughts.
4: He never bothered anybody. It's like he's the most unlikely person. And I'm actually shocked that he chased the kid who took the phone.
0: So he's saying he didn't even think he would do that. Why do I play them next to each other? Because that's a response you'd expect on the victim side. And they keep talking about Carmelo Anthony as the victim. Well, look at Austin Metcalf's family. They will never have Austin again at Thanksgiving, at Christmas. Billy Schmidt's family, they've lost. Those are the victims, ladies and gentlemen. That's a legitimate response.
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8: Bottled water is a $175 billion industry. Who would have thought that people would pay $2.99 for something that costs just pennies coming out of the tap? The bottled water industry is also responsible for about 50 billion plastic bottles a year, less than half of which are recycled. Bottled water is a bigger seller than soda. And water used to be much more dangerous to drink. Wells would flood and become contaminated after heavy rainfall. You never knew what was upstream from the water you were drinking. The safest, best water came from deep, natural springs. It was protected and was refreshingly cool. The Malvern Spring at a seminary in England was said to have healing powers. That is unproven, but it was cold and pure, and it helped to pay to run the religious college. The Holy Well at Malvern began selling the first bottled water on this day, June 10th, 1622. And on this day, consider the value of purity. I'm Chris Conley.
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0: Welcome back. Joe Gigante, regular Joe. Now, when you look at these situations, like with Carmelo Anthony, let's just say, I mean, my day, I feel like an old man when I say that, but I mean, if you had some kind of a confrontation, and somebody's like, oh, I'll see what happens, I mean, you might get into fisticuffs, right? I mean, that's, when your first move is to stab somebody in the chest, stab them in their heart, like, where do you escalate from there? Well, I guess it depends on the size of the knife. Turns out with Jasmine Crockett, size matters. Here she is on her podcast, Crockett with... Sorry, I tried to say it with a straight face. I didn't name it, she did. Crockett with Crockett.
12: Was it a switch? I don't know what he had.
13: It was like it seemed like it was a multi-tool, almost like a Swiss Army.
12: Like with like with the little scissors and everything and whatever.
0: Oh, it makes it okay.
12: Well, I would have argued the size of it alone, you wouldn't even think it's a deadly weapon.
14: And he forgot he had the bag.
12: If it was one of the little, like, I don't know. Like, I do think.
13: Well, that's why he went to his coach and was like, but I don't think I hurt him that bad.
0: So, I don't even understand the inanity of that. Thank God she's not going to be in Congress in a short time. But this is a woman, by the way, that she graduated law school. She's a lawyer, prosecutor. I mean, her argument is, well, when it comes to murdering somebody with a knife, size matters. How about, does dead matter? Because he died from it. So does it matter what size the blade was? And whoever that weird lurch voice was, probably didn't know he had it in the bag, except for the part where he said, put your hands on me and see what happens as he's reaching into his bag. That kind of takes away that concept. But again, we spoke of this yesterday. Ultimately, you want these things to stop. It goes to, frankly, raising better people. It means a restoration of the nuclear family. Children being raised in a home with a loving mother and father, married under one roof, teaching them the dignity of the human person, the value of human life. Until we restore that, none of this is going to change. Certainly not from these women we heard at the protest.
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17: A new threat to Iran. I'm Chris Foster of Fox News. President Trump says he's close to ordering more military strikes, this time on infrastructure targets. There have been new strikes on military targets after the downing of a U.S. Army helicopter, and the president says peace talks are taking too long.
18: According to a senior White House official, the talks are still ongoing, and the president will continue exerting maximum pressure to force Iran into a deal. But according to the president's call with our colleague Trey Yinks this morning, that could mean more strikes. He said after Iran retaliated against the U.S. bases in Kuwait, Jordan, and Bahrain, he may keep going, quote. And he said they had a chance to sign a deal and survive. He says he's getting closer to targeting Iranian power plants and bridges because, in his view, Iran is tapping the U.S. along.
17: Fox's Jackie Heinrich at the White House. Microsoft co-founder Bill Gates is giving an interview to the House Oversight Committee for its Jeffrey Epstein investigation.
19: I hope my testimony is helpful to the work, important work of the committee to find justice for the victims.
17: Files made public by the Justice Department and the Epstein estate show that Gates and Epstein emailed and spent time together. Gates says he knew nothing about Epstein's criminal activities and has apologized for the trouble the disclosures have caused his charitable organization. The family of a knife attack victim in Northern Ireland is calling for calm after violent anti-immigrant protests.
20: Hundreds of protesters, many with their faces covered, attacked police and burned vehicles, kicked in doors and broke windows of homes in a number of locations across Northern Ireland. This after video of the knife attack, which left one person with serious neck and head wounds, was widely seen. The Sudanese suspect was on a five-year visa seeking asylum.
17: That's Fox's Greg Palcott. Consumer price inflation comes in at 4.2%. That's the highest in 3 years. The Labor Department reports today up from 3.8% in April. 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
17: There's a House hearing happening about the increasing cost to watch NFL games and whether the league's abusing its legal protection under the Sports Broadcasting Act of 1961 that allows the league to collude and share collectively in TV rights.
24: The hearing comes after a scathing new congressional report from last week accusing the league of abusing its antitrust exemption, locking games behind a wall of expensive streaming apps. And the report comes as the NFL faces pressure from multiple fronts here in Washington, including a Justice Department investigation into its broadcast practices and an FCC probe into its growing use of streaming.
17: Fox business correspondent Darren Bethello, NFL attorneys tell this House Judiciary Subcommittee that viewing habits have changed, but not at the expense of the league's commitment to free broadcast television. The State Department confirms the death of a U.S. government employee assigned to the U.S. Embassy in Burma.
25: The man's body was discovered at the Sakura residence and hotel in Yangon, Burma, about 2 weeks ago, but this has only now come to light. Three people in the diplomatic community, speaking anonymously to AP, say police are treating the case as a possible homicide. A woman from Thailand is reportedly in custody.
17: Fox's Jonathan Savage. Taiwan test fires rockets in China's direction from U.S.-supplied mobile launchers.
26: The message to China is Taiwan can and will defend itself. So they test fired truck-mounted HIMARS from a beach which is believed to be a potential landing point in a potential Chinese invasion. The live fire of 32 test rockets went west into the Taiwan Strait toward China. That sends a clear message also to the U.S., saying not only are we able to defend ourselves, we deserve your support. A $14 billion arms package is on hold by Washington to Taiwan.
17: Fox's Lauren Simonetti on Wall Street. The Dow is down 422 points. I'm Chris Foster. This is Fox News.
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4: 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This is just Joe and his trusty microphone, made in the USA. This is the regular Joe Show.
6: Oh, so good.
0: Well, hello there and welcome, Joe Gigante. 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Plus, good news to start the hour and a special call. So we'll get to that momentarily. Plus, coming up this hour, we mentioned the big standoff between Stephen A. Smith and the president, but of course, we'll delve more into the situation with Iran. Where does that go, and where should it go? Graham Plattner and more, including Teddy Daniels. That is the Purple Heart recipient that Graham Plattner said should have died, that he wished that the Taliban had better aim. This is one member of our military supposedly talking about another. But it's in character for Graham Plattner. What does it mean? Where are they going? And of course, is there any value in John Thune? I would say, as a politician, as the majority leader, no. And also, the Democrats, they may be putting all their eggs in the Graham Plattner basket and things like that, but according to the left, their own people, it's not tracking. We'll get to all that. It's going to be a busy hour. Now, the first piece of good news comes out of South Carolina's gubernatorial election, where Lieutenant Governor Pam Vette, who received the Trump endorsement, took the top number of votes. She is now will square off in a runoff in June with South Carolina's Attorney General Alan Wilson for the nomination. Vette got 29%. Of the vote, with Wilson getting 26% in a five-way Republican gubernatorial primary. So, as I said, they'll have a face-off in June for the nomination to run for governor. But the president's pick took the top number of votes. The other part of this that I think is very good news is the absolute shellacking that Nancy Mace took in this. I mean, she was a prominent face. Now, again, I understand people have selective memory, but go back, listen to my comments about Nancy Mace through the years. I was never a big fan. I thought she did some good things, some bills that she introduced. And again, balls and strikes, right? I'll call them there. But I was unimpressed with her, generally speaking. And I know for a time she was a darling among MAGA supporters because she was such a big supporter of President Trump. And I appreciate when people support the president. But that's not how I make my decisions in terms of what makes the difference, right? How you handle these things and how you support people. So that she ultimately turned, tried to make her own political future by throwing the president under the bus, not a shock to me. And the fact that she came in fifth place out of five, I mean, look, she spent a lot of money and a lot of media effort and she got nothing out of it. I think it's very good news because it shows the voters, they know what they want. The voters know what they want. They were very clear in November 2024 And when they're not getting it, well, they're also making it clear they're not happy and they're not going to support those people. Now, the other piece of good news that I just happened to see this during one of the breaks on today's show. It's out of the state of California. I mean, we can talk about the Spent

old Ismael Martinez. I'm sure he's local, Ismael Martinez. He didn't hit the homeowner. The homeowner hit him. When the police arrived from Riverside County's Sheriff's Department at the residence in San Jacinto around 10:30 p.m. on the reports of gunfire, they found a man with gunshot injuries and declared him dead at the scene, this according to the Los Angeles Times. To mention, it was 45-year-old Ismael Martinez. Now, before Ismael Martinez went into this person's home with a gun, firing it, threatening the lives of his wife and his daughter, he apparently got into it with his girlfriend and stabbed her. Police found that Martinez had assaulted his 52-year-old girlfriend with a knife before running off to attack the family on Heron Way. She was found inside of a vehicle and transported to the hospital for treatment. She was reported to be in stable condition. According to police, they can't find any connection between Ismael Martinez and the homeowner and his family where he went in firing a gun. Now, according to neighbors, including Frankie Aguilar, the husband, the father, was over visiting with Frankie when the whole thing happened. He said his wife had gone back to her house to charge up her phone when she found the armed intruder. Aguilar said when she was screaming, he was shooting at her, the Martinez, with a shotgun. Aguilar added that the neighbor's teenage daughter was also in the home during the shooting and home invasion. A different neighbor named Robert Dorami said, quote, his goal was to get his daughter out safely, regardless of what happened to him. I'm shattered for them because they're good people. Now, we spent all this time in the last hour talking about Carmelo Anthony and related cases. I think it's good that Carmelo Anthony received a stiff sentence for the terrible thing he did. I also think it's very good news that his homeowner was able to defend his wife and his teenage daughter from a crazy person who was in there shooting. Now, I'm sure on the left, they're like, that makes you a hypocrite, because they can't see the difference. The difference between a husband and a father defending his innocent wife and daughter, protecting them in a way that he should. And by the way, reciprocal force, comparable force. This guy's in there with a shotgun, firing his shotgun at living, breathing human beings. And he returned fire and he won. That man's a hero. Carmelo Anthony is not. If you can't tell the difference, the problem's probably with you. 888-737-1737. So, I got to tell you, timing in this world is everything. And I got to tell you, someone, our caller, I'm a little disappointed you're calling today because while Charlie was gone, my son was filling in on the show, and he was hoping you'd call because he had heard about you, but he'd never heard you on the show, and he's not here today. So, unfortunately, he misses out. But we welcome back the great seminar caller who wants to talk about patriotism, is at least what I'm told. Now, I'm sure you'll switch that up because you normally do. But what do you have on your mind today? Are you there? Seminar caller? He says he's there. I will take it off. Casey, do you want to check, make sure? You want to pick up and see if he's there? I mean, normally he's right there. Boom, right on topic. I'm a little disappointed. I've been a little worried about his health lately. He's been a little slow-minded. Is he nothing? Oh, well, he's not, we was there. I guess maybe he had to run to the bathroom. I don't know. He can call back. Well, there goes all my fun for the show. I thought for sure he was going to be there. Apparently, he wants to talk about patriotism. 888-737-1737. In the meantime, several text messages on the topics I want to share. Pamela wrote in, said the only way race becomes an issue, talking about the Carmelo Anthony case, is from the black guy who evidently wanted an excuse to kill someone. He was asked to leave many times. He was waiting for someone to touch him so he could say he was acting in self-defense. Or at least, I don't even know if it was fair enough, but I don't know, it seems like he wanted to prove something, right? Put your hands on me. I'll show you I'm the tougher guy by stabbing you in your heart. A little bit of an overreaction. Marlene said, out of the 715, regular Joe, you're on a roll. Keep it going. The truth will set us free. Amen. I agree. Out of Palm City, out of Florida, we have, hey, Joe, I just heard that Carmelo Anthony was given a 35-year sentence for first-degree murder.
In my military mind, that's cruel.

0: punishment. The sentence should have been death by hanging. Swift justice is the smartest way to deter murder. I'm all for capital punishment where applicable. I know they have capital punishment in Texas. I don't know if this one qualified for it. I do know the prosecutor was seeking, a maximum amount of time. So I don't think they're trying to go easy on him. But nonetheless, that's where it is. And then Greg wrote in, going back to our conversation earlier about Iran, he said, top of the hump day, regular Joe, considering that the IRGC murdered 30 to 40,000 of its own people, including going into hospitals, this regime is one of the most evil to exist and truly hellish, worshiping death. Responding to the fact that, look, I think the time has come where the president has exhausted every avenue, this is me talking, towards achieving peace, and therefore, they won't take the carrot, they've got to get the stick. Greg shared a Bible verse in Proverbs 8:36, but he that sins against me does violence to his own soul. All they that hate me love death. Let's be clear. There's a lot of death loving going on in Iran, so there's no question about that. They're telling me that Seminar College back on the line. I don't know what happened, but Seminar College, are you with me?
1: I am here.
0: Okay, there you are. Yes, so what is on your mind on this fine Wednesday?
1: Well, I typically always call in and bash Trump, so I thought it would be a nice change of pace if I actually said something nice about him. Because one thing I do like about Trump is he is very patriotic and he does honor our troops. And that couldn't be clearer. This past Saturday was D-Day, and I was really impressed by all the social media posts that President Trump put out honoring the greatest generation and really, giving them thanks for what they did. So I at least wanted to put that out there.
0: I detect a note of sarcasm.
1: I'm sorry?
0: I detect a note of sarcasm.
1: Stop being so cynical. Why would you do that?
0: Because you've called in before, and you've tried to perpetuate the suckers and losers lie. So why would that suddenly change?
1: Which D-Day social media post that he sent out did you like the best and touch you the most?
0: I'll be honest. I didn't spend any time over the weekend really on social media. So I'm sure, like most people that struggle with Trump derangement syndrome, you live and breathe for everything he says and does. And I got to be honest. You, on the left, those that have the worst case of TDS, you pay far closer attention to everything from President Trump than I ever have. And not that I don't pay attention, I do, but I think you could probably predict the next time he's going to post based on some algorithm that you've built by obsessing over everything he says and does. Now, I haven't checked the White House posts. I'm sure there was something on the White House social media. I'd be very surprised if there wasn't. But unlike, again, I don't, my day is not consumed with getting up and being like, I should check somebody else's social media to see what they're posting. Don't you think it's a little unhinged?
1: Well, I usually get bombarded by like 73 a.m. postings of Trump sending out conspiracy theories and telling everyone how great he is.
0: So you are unhinged is what you're saying.
1: Christ.
0: You're admitting to being unhinged.
1: I'm glad you didn't waste any time looking for the social media postings, because you know what? He sent out none, but he sent out 50 or 60 about himself.
0: So you're telling me that nothing. So I just want to make sure we're clear on this. You're telling me that in the official post for the White House, the administration, there was no acknowledgement of D-Day.
1: There was one from the official site, official account. They sent out a generic D-Day.
0: What is a generic one? Tell me, like, what's the name brand versus the generic on this? I just want to understand.
1: Very, very impersonal. But Donnie sent out lots of personal social media posts all about himself, including one of him carrying a pizza with his face on it. I like that one. Which one did you like the best?
0: Again, I'm not disordered like you, so I don't bother looking. I just want to make sure I just want to clarify so I can make sure we're actually accurate. I know that's difficult. So we started with there was nothing acknowledging D-Day, but now there was something acknowledging D-Day on the official channels for the President of the United States, which is where they'd communicate that, but you didn't like the one that they put out. It was too generic. It wasn't name brand enough for you. That's the complaint now?
1: Yeah, keep putting lipstick on the pig.
0: No, I just want to, I'm just trying to understand. Hey, buddy, you're the one that called in, and you brought it up. You started with one premise. Like normal, you moved the premise, because I asked a simple question. And at the end of the day, I mean, I got to hit the break. We're up against the break. Just a simple question. Don't you think it's a little odd that you live and breathe and base your life on monitoring Donald Trump's social media? Doesn't that strike you as maybe there's an appointment with a psychological science person you should spend a little time with asking about that?
1: Do you criticize Russians who have PDS? Do you constantly, you know, denounce them for having PDS?
0: I don't even understand the relevance of that question. Like, right there, man, you know, you've been losing your game the past couple times. Seriously, man, see some. I don't mind the back and forth, but really, we're going to compare it to Putin? What? I mean, what is, we're going to, I don't even care about, I don't pay any attention to Putin other than when he interacts with our country. I don't look at his social media and whether people in Russia like him or dislike him. Don't, again, you just got to prove my point. Dude, I'm telling you, take your vitamins, get 8 hours of sleep, stop monitoring his social media, stop doom scrolling, call back when you have a real point.
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9: The saying goes, chicks dig the long ball. 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
11: 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One of the most dominant first four innings that you'll ever see completed by Harrison against his former team. He recorded 12 outs, and 10 of them were strikeouts. Unreal.
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0: Welcome, Joe Giganti, your regular Joe, 888-737-1737, 888-737-1737 is the number to call, or text emails to joe@regjoeshow.com. I'm a little concerned about the seminar caller. He's kind of losing a step. I don't know if the hate's just overtaking him. Now, here's the thing. I don't know what the there wouldn't have been an acceptable D-Day post. And if Donald Trump posted five things about D-Day, there'd have been a problem with all of them. But the premise was he didn't say anything. Well, look, the president communicates officially through the official channels, the White House channel, the POTUS channel, those things. That's where it is. And when you go to it, as he admitted, there is a post for D-Day. Now, I'm not trying to be picky, but just for the sake of it, I decided, well, who's the highest-ranking Democrat right now? That would be Senator Chuck Schumer, the minority leader for the Democrats. When you look at the hierarchy, he is the highest-elected Democrat in the country. And guess what? On June 6th, he doesn't have any posts about D-Day. None. Not on his Facebook page, not on his Twitter feed. I looked at both, or X. But don't worry, he does have something very important posted on June the 5th. He recognized that it was the 45th anniversary of the discovery of HIV. And then on June the 7th, he celebrated 61 years ago today, the Supreme Court's Griswold versus Connecticut decision recognized a constitutional right to privacy and access to contraception. So bookending. Now, of course, I'm sure the seminar caller isn't offended by that because he doesn't have Schumer derangement syndrome. He just has Trump derangement syndrome. Just like Schumer does.
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0: Susan Lee, and this is the Fox Business Report.
1: The latest reading on inflation is not encouraging. The consumer price index rose 4.2% for the year ending in May, up 3.8% excluding food and energy. The numbers are in line with expectations, though that 4.2% increase is the highest since April of 2023. The Iran conflict and tech stocks are dragging down the major averages today. Supermicro computer shares are down 13%. It plans to raise $7 billion from a stock sale to fulfill orders, but it's a reminder for investors that the AI boom is driving up costs. Pet supplies company Chewy is lowering expectations for sales for this year. Chewy is citing what it calls a more dynamic consumer backdrop. That's your Fox Business Report. I'm Jenny Coselda. Invested in you.
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0: Welcome back. Joe Gigante, your regular Joe, 888-737-1737. 888-737-1737 is the number. By the way, the good news from earlier about the new funding for ICE and Border Patrol, including that $70 billion, is deportation costs. Send them away. Load up the planes. I mean, I think when we get the next update, I have the theme song for that already. I'm not going to say what it is, but it'll be a good one. All right, so other news besides poor SC. One of our great Merry Band of Regulars wrote and says, does SC realize how easy it is to unfollow or even block someone on social media? He says he keeps getting bombarded by Trump. Seems like a simple solution. True story is he needs his hourly fix of Trump to feed his mental disease. You're asked, Tim, spot on. They would not know. When Donald Trump wasn't in the White House, I mean, as we know, that was his actual second term. But when he wasn't in the White House, they were lost without him. They thirsted for it. And this is what they're doing now. Yeah, I mean, I don't spend, and I, again, the basement dweller writes and he goes, oh, you claim you don't know everything that Trump does, you dolt? No, because I'm not disordered. Like, seriously, who gets up like, oh, let me see what they're doing? Guess what? I didn't know what Chuck Schumer did either until I was challenged and I looked, and by the way, he had nothing to say about D-Day. I mean, he was busy flipping cheeseburgers. I don't know. Either way, I did, no, I'm not, I'm going to get, I was going to make a comment about the 45th anniversary of HIV, at which point I will get myself in trouble, so I'm just going to go right past that one. Jesse out of 715 said, SC is definitely not on his game lately. I used to be entertained by him. Now he's just weak. Yes, truly, truly weak sauce. I mean, I just, look, I have a higher, I'm with you, Jesse. I set a higher bar for him than he set for himself. When we first started this little relationship, he was a lot tougher. It's just, he's gotten soft. Now, when we look at what's going on, the Graham Plattner stuff, all these different situations, you get people, and again, I've warned, we don't take it lightly, but we also, it's not like we can't prevail. I've said time and again, this midterm does not need to be a typical midterm. This is a midterm where we should be able to actually turn things around and see record victories for conservatives if we could only seize the moment. And of course, we have people that don't want to or don't know how to. But here's Jessica Dean, CNN, talking to Harry Enten, their data guru, on the latest where, once again, you want the best proof the Democrats are struggling? Harry Enten, no conservative. CNN, no friend of conservatism. They consistently keep running these segments where they're like, holy smoke, look at the free fall. Is anyone paying attention? This one's no different.
1: When it comes to the voters and they're looking at these two options, what do they want to see from Democrats when it comes to immigration? Where are Democrats failing?
2: Where are Democrats failing? Because look at this. You got a 15-point switcheroo, right? Republicans are doing something right in the voters' minds, but more than that, Democrats are doing something wrong. What do voters want from Democrats? They want them to moderate. That's what they want. They want Democrats to move to the center on immigration. Immigration, Dems should move to the center. We're talking about 59% of all voters. But more than that, look at this. There is wide agreement across socioeconomic classes and racial and ethnicity classes. Look at this. 51% of black voters, 54% of Latino voters, 59% of white college voters, and 67% has come over to Erica's side screen, 67% of white non-college voters all agree they want Democrats to move to the center on immigration. Just 18% of voters want Democrats to shift to the left on immigration. So part of this is Donald Trump and the Republican Party and what they're implementing on immigration, but it's also what Democrats are offering. And at this point, what Americans think and voters think that Democrats are offering, they are offering an agenda that is too far to the left on immigration.
0: Too far to the left. They want Democrats to move to the center, which is to say, move to the right on immigration. And then what do we have in Washington right now? We have the skinbag, John Thune. Thank God he has some bones in his body. I don't know how he stands up straight. He doesn't have much of a backbone. Here he is again telling you all the reasons. Now listen closely to the numbers. He contradicts himself in this whole discussion of why they can't pass the Save America Act. Let me just summarize it before he says it. Do you know why they can't pass the Save America Act? Because they don't want to. Not every one of the senators. There are good men and women in the Senate that do want to pass it. Unfortunately, the John Thunes of the world want the status quo, and they keep making excuses. The invisible chains on their hands that they can't do what they need to do.
3: But anybody who follows this process closely knows that we don't have the votes. And the only way that you could figure out a way to get the votes, and even in that case, the Save America Act didn't even get 50 votes last week on the floor of the Senate. But even if you confine it to just the two issues of photo ID and citizenship in order to register to vote on those two issues, it takes 60 votes in the Senate. The only way you could get there is to undo or get rid of the legislative filibuster, and there aren't even close to the votes here in the United States Senate in order to achieve that. So it's an issue we all agree on. We're all for it, and we've all voted that way. But it's not something that we're going to be able to get done absent having an election and electing some more Republicans.
0: Blah, blah, blah, blah, blah. Okay, first of all, let's run the numbers. Why didn't it get 50 votes last week? Because four Republicans didn't vote for the Save America Act. And then he said we all voted for it. No, they didn't. Stop lying, John. We don't have. They need 51 votes. No, I take that back. They need 50 votes to nuke the filibuster. Because we know J.D. Vance will come in and break the tie in favor of nuking the filibuster. And he says, we can't get those votes. So let me translate that into plain spoken English. I am a failure. That's what John Thune is saying. I suck at my job. I fail at my job. Please reelect me. He says, well, we need more Republicans to get it done. Well, you have a majority Republicans in the Senate. Now, it'd be great to have 61 conservatives. I understand that idea after the next election. You have more than enough Republicans that you should be able to muster the 50 votes to nuke the filibuster, at which point Save America Act would pass if those four weak-kneed, yellow-bellied Republicans would do their job. Lisa Murkowski, Susan Collins. By the way, Susan Collins, let me tell you about Susan Collins' vote between now and November. We should own her vote. She should ask the conservatives, how do I vote on this, and then do it. Or she doesn't get reelected. She doesn't want to lose her job, and we don't want Graham Plattner. You know what Republicans in Washington do? Oh, we don't want to get Graham Plattner, so we have to do everything Susan Collins tells us. You are the tail's wagging the dog here. And that's not a reflection on her ugliness when I call her a dog. I'm just saying, it's just the tail's wagging the dog. It should be the other way around. And if we had real leadership in Washington, in the Senate, that's what would be happening. She would vote for everything we put in front of her that's a conservative bill. And then she gets the support to win a re-election. Plain and simple. Mitch McConnell? The next time he freezes, just cast a vote for him. He won't remember. Nobody else will know either. For the liberals, I'm kidding. I mean, he will probably freeze again. But I don't believe in fudging the vote. But I mean, look, Mitch, someone's got to push your wheelchair around. Be nice. Vote. Lisa Murkowski? Anyway, just get her. And Tom Tillis, look, from now to November, you can have a dog show every week in the Senate. Just vote for the damn bill. I don't understand. This is not hard. But the problem is John Thune has no backbone. I'm tired of people covering for him. Even good senators are like, well, don't blame him. Blame the Democrats. The Democrats aren't in control of the Senate. John Thune is the majority leader. It's John Thune's job, with the help of his leadership people, all a bunch of weak-kneed patsies, to get out there and whip up the vote, which they are failing to do time and again. Now look at L.A. Spencer Pratt is the victim of clear, very obvious. By the way, so is Karen Bass. Let me be clear. With all of these ballots coming in post the election, was it like 90% of them going to Nithya Raman? Nithya Raman lost her home district in this election to Spencer Pratt, a woman that couldn't speak a sentence in the debate that wasn't mockable. She lost her own district. She gave a tear-filled concession speech on election night, suddenly surges to second place with an inordinate number of these late-arriving ballots, all for her. Yeah, you're right. Nothing suspicious there. But you know how you could end it? That wouldn't have happened? The Save America Act, had it been passed when it should have been, when it was first introduced. His failure is creating these problems. Now, thank God, the Department of Justice, under the direction of our president, is paying attention in California, and they're going to do something about it if they can find the evidence of fraud. In the meantime, Spencer Pratt, by the way, has the legal right to challenge this outcome, and I hope he will. Plus, and I'm sure this number's changed because it was yesterday, but there's still a couple hundred thousand ballots to be counted in Los Angeles. So, I mean, technically, it could shift again. Then this brings me to the Graham Plattner thing I just mentioned a moment ago. Now, Graham Plattner, by the way, you got to give people some credit for chutzpah. I mean, this guy, and all the scuttle is that the worst is yet to come. That what we've seen in the way of scandal was a warm-up. And that post this election, they're going to unleash everything they've got that shows what a lowlife he really is. Well, last night, he seemed to want to throw the gauntlet down on that in his victory speech, where he, and this is the new cut at the end, where he talked about the fact that it's all about numbers.
4: The national pundits, the political establishment, they keep looking for that one story, that one headline, that one moment in my life that they can define the campaign by. But in trying so hard to understand me, they failed to understand that this is not about me at all. This is a movement about us.
0: And he gets all, you know, the phony cheers. Of course, they had a bunch of women standing behind him on the stage because, see, women like him. He likes women, even though he's the abuser. But, you know, the heart of this when he says, they try to find the one thing. This reminds me of getting caught in high school. Your mom says, were you drinking? And you're like, I did not have a single drink. You're not lying because you had many drinks. He's like, I find the single issue. We don't need to find the single. My goodness, we have a half dozen already. And from what we're seeing, what's kind of bubbling up, there's more to come. But don't worry, he has been touched. He has been touched in his heart, his mind, his soul, and he sees the light.
4: Grace is not inevitable, but here in Maine, sometimes it feels like it is.
0: That's not grace.
4: And that is something I will never take for granted. It is a mighty gift, and one that I am committed to extending outwards.
0: I'm so touched. He's been touched by grace. Now, to be clear, that's not one of the people he was sexting. He meant the religious concept of grace. I just want to make sure we're clear on that. But he's been touched by grace, and he wants to extend the grace outward. Well, that's funny, because last night on the Ingram Angle, Teddy Daniels, and that is the Purple Heart recipient, the man that put his life on the line for his brothers in arms, took the fire of the Taliban, but he survived. And what did Graham Plattner do? He scolded the Taliban for not being good enough shots, saying that he should die, saying all kinds of horrible things. Well, he was on Ingram Angle, and the first question she asked was this.
5: Has he reached out to you since all this came out?
6: No, ma'am, he has not, and I truly don't expect him to. And I don't want an apology. I don't need an apology. Who deserves the apology is every Gold Star family out there who lost a loved one in combat, because people like Graham Plattner are online cheering for their death. I don't need an apology. I'm a big boy, you know.
0: I give the guy a lot of credit. And doesn't sound like I'm just saying, cage match between these two, my money's on Teddy Daniels. That's what I'm going to say. Now, he did point out, though, there's some good to come out of the fact that they're rallying behind Graham Plattner in this race.
5: Teddy, he has a history of disparaging American troops in his private life. What do you think it'd be like serving as a senator, let's say on the Armed Services Committee? What about that judgment?
6: I'd be highly concerned. You know, here's a guy who also disparaged American hero Chris Kyle. He waited till after Chris Kyle died before he went on film to disparage Chris Kyle. This man hates America. I'm glad that he's running, because obviously the Democrats have essentially pulled the curtain back and showed everybody in America, this is who we are. We're not hiding it anymore. This is what we stand for.
0: And again, spot on. Just to remind you, what did he say? He referred to Teddy Daniels as a dumb MF-er. He said at least his stupidity, meaning Teddy Daniels, and his fat bleep, wheezing, are available for all future infantry men to witness and hold in contempt. And then he said the poor marksmanship on the Taliban's part is the only reason this mouth breather made it home. But he's been touched by grace. Well, you better be careful, because according to one representative out of New Jersey, Josh Gottheimer, they may have a place for him to rest.
7: He should get off the ballot. In Jersey, we throw him off the ballot or bury him under the Meadowlands. I mean, I don't understand how somebody like this is going to represent our party, and I think the best action would be for him to leave and get somebody else who's qualified onto the ballot. I think that he's going to get off the ballot soon. I mean, you saw today reporting from his ex-political director saying that he lied about all this stuff and concerns that she had. I mean, the issues are just going to keep piling up, and the New York Times piece was just one of the first piece of many issues that I think will continue to come out about him.
0: So that Josh Gottheimer, he's a Democrat, by the way. If that's that, he's saying, look, he needs to get off the ballot. We need to take him off the ballot. Some think that was the game the whole time. Either way, pretty harsh, right? Is it going to put we'll bury him in the Meadowlands? Well, what did I tell you? Democrats, they are the religion of death, after all.
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0: Well, hello there, Joe Jagans here, regular Joe, wrapping up. So yesterday, the SPLC, the Southern Poverty Law Center's interim president, Brian Fair, was in a hearing for the House Judiciary about the relationship between that organization, and them funding the KKK, including the wood they built to burn crosses. That's when Representative Lance Gooden, 5th District out of Texas, asked a pretty important question about exactly how do you determine what groups are hate groups.
15: During the Biden-Harris administration, the FBI's Richmond field office relied on information from the SPLC when creating its memorandum that categorized certain Catholics as racially motivated violent extremists. Do you believe that Americans practicing their Christian faith and exercising their First Amendment rights are violent extremists?
16: Congressman Gooden, the SPLC doesn't identify any group based on religion. We, too, believe in religious liberty. Mm. We identify groups based on the statements they make, that their leaders make, based on their activities that target various group-based groups.
15: Well, many of these statements are based on religious beliefs. So I'd take issue with that.
0: So what he's basically saying is, yes, we do target them. Live life boldly. We'll be back tomorrow.
8: The Regular Joe Show.
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20: Another warning to Iran. I'm Lisa Brady, Fox News. President Trump just telling reporters,
21: well, we're going to be attacking them, very hard.
20: He says the U.S. has the right to resume fighting after the downing of a U.S. helicopter near the Strait of Hormuz, prompting U.S. strikes on military targets.
21: We hit them hard yesterday, and we're going to hit them again hard today, in case you miss it, in case you don't turn on your television set. And we'll see what happens with the deal. We were really close to a deal, but they keep tapping us along. They keep playing us the suckers.
20: The president's still urging Iran to make a deal. Iran responding to yesterday's U.S. strikes with its own strikes around the Middle East. The president speaking in the Oval Office as he signed $70 billion in funding for ICE and border protection, separated from the rest of DHS funding.
21: For more than 100 days, congressional Democrats tried to block all funding for the Department of Homeland Security in a reprehensible attempt to throw open the borders of the United States of America.
20: Democrats in Congress still pushing for immigration enforcement reform. Bill Gates goes behind closed doors with a House panel investigating Jeffrey Epstein.
22: Microsoft founder Bill Gates told reporters ahead of his interview with House Oversight he was glad to appear voluntarily.
23: I hope my testimony is helpful to the work, important work of the committee to find justice for the victims.
22: Within the Epstein files are emails Epstein appears to have written to himself, referencing Gates, including one about extramarital affairs. Oversight Committee Chairman James Comer told reporters,
24: that email is definitely going to be addressed. I mean, I think that everybody in America has questions about that email.
22: Gates has said allegations made in that email are false, that while he did have extramarital affairs, none were with Epstein survivors.
20: Fox's Jessica Rosenthal. Gates has also said he did not know about Epstein's criminal activities. America is listening to Fox News.
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20: A pregnant mother from Indianapolis is found murdered in Mexico, where police say her partner is the main suspect.
28: Investigators in southern Mexico say 30-year-old Michaela Pendley of Indianapolis was raped and beaten to death, her nude body found in a ditch in a town called Zinacantan. She was 6 months pregnant. The discovery set off a desperate search for Pendley's 7 children, who were found safe, their father arrested. Pendley's sister telling Fox News,
29: I thought it was somebody else. I still feel like it's someone else. Like, it just never would have crossed my mind that it would have been him, like, because I know him.
28: She says the couple fled to Mexico, fearful their children would be taken away, though didn't say by who. Charges are pending. The investigation is ongoing. Jeff Manasso, Fox News.
20: President Trump just throwing his support behind Republican Senator Susan Collins of Maine.
21: Because she's a sane woman. She's not my best friend at all. These guys are. I get along well, but I have some. But she's a sane person.
20: Collins sometimes breaks with fellow Republicans in the Senate. The president, though, calling her opponent, Graham Plattner, a thug after his win in the Democratic primary last night. The latest inflation reading, rattling Wall Street as consumer prices hit a 3-year high, driven by a surge in gas prices.
30: What this report does is it solidifies the fact that inflation is rising faster than wages, and the Federal Reserve could look at that and possibly start talking about a rate hike, maybe, if this continues. That CPI inflation number at 4.2%, inflation rises at that, wages over the past 12 months grew at 3.4%. Now, 1 month does not make a trend, but this is the first time that's happened since April of 2023, also the last time the CPI was 4.2%.
20: Fox Business's Edward Lawrence at the White House. Right now, the Dow is down 581 points. The NASDAQ also dropping more than 1%. And the S&P in the red as well, down 57. I'm Lisa Brady. This is Fox News.
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0: a massive effort. I think this is very important for the midterm elections. It's also just important for the country to focus in on the agenda of rule of law when it comes to immigration. And that means a whole lot of deportations, of course, maintaining a secure border. This is one of the fundamental promises of Trump's second term. And I know they've been very active on it. I know the numbers reflect that this has been something that they are achieving, at least in part, or they are in progress on. They are making progress on it. But this stuff with Iran, I'm going to tell you right now, everybody who's, we've gone from, oh, wait, why are we, don't talk about the Iran thing, it's just helping the Democrats or whatever, to, guys, you've got people who are ringing the alarm bell inside the GOP who are saying that this price issue is going to be a real problem for us in the midterms. You can disagree with it, I can disagree with it, and I don't like it, meaning I don't want people to be making determinations about the future of this republic based upon short-term gas prices, but that is political reality. We live in reality here. We do not do the dare I say, manufactured delusion stuff. And you've had food prices now, a whole range of things going up. As of this morning, gasoline is up 40%. Fuel oil is up 59%. Inflation 4.2% today overall. But things like, you know, meat is up about 8%. I mean, a whole bunch of different foodstuffs, daily necessity items are more expensive. So prices, because of this Iran situation, have started to trend in the wrong direction. This is not politically fatal. I'm not saying it's not worth it necessarily to try to prevent Iran from getting a nuclear weapon. I'm just saying Trump now, with his team, looking at the issue of immigration as something to really focus in on alongside prices, but immigration between now and Election Day could make a huge difference because it's go time, right? This is it. I mean, Trump really has one more year after the midterm to implement the agenda before we get into a presidential election year. There'll be things he can do. There'll be executive orders, et cetera. But if we lose control of the House, you're limited. If you lose control of the Senate, you're really limited in what Trump will be able to accomplish. So, you know, you have to think of it in those terms. You basically got one more. If we hold the line in this midterm election, which is going to require the GOP to have a focus on domestic issues, specifically the economy and the border, or the economy and immigration, if we hold the line, then you have another year where really important things can get done. If we lose, obviously we keep fighting. We never we're happy warriors, but it's going to be a lot more challenging. So that's why Trump's executive order, I'm sorry, Trump rather, not, it's not an executive order. That's why Trump signing the Secure America Act, the law to fully fund CBP and ICE, is a strong move. We need more of that. We'll bring you some more of the highlights from Trump this morning. We'll also talk a bit about the aftermath of the Carmelo Anthony verdict, verdict of guilty of murder, and it was the right outcome. But the conversation around this now tells us a lot about both criminal justice and racial dynamics in America that we need to examine as a country. We need to examine them honestly. Okay, now my cell phone company is something I want to talk to you about, Pure Talk. They have been my company for years. 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One of the ways that they accomplish this is taking a percentage of their revenue and donating it to nonprofit organizations that support veterans. 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

0: Welcome back into Clay and Buck. Light us up with your talk facts, my friends. We're going to dive into the highlights of Trump's press conference from, he just went for an hour. It was a Trump-a-thon. The guy's incredible. So much stamina. We also have some great guests today on the program. Senator Rand Paul will be with us, and he was with President Trump when he was signing that Secure America Act to fully fund CBP and ICE. You can talk to him a bit about that, what it does and why that's so important. Also get his read, I think, on where things, how things are looking with the Senate. And he might have a little bit of a sour note on the Iran inflation situation. But hey, guys, we always tell you the truth. You know, that's the thing. I view you all like Clay and I have the same attitude about this. We really do. We view you all like family members. So we're all on the same team. But sometimes you're going to be like, I don't like what you're saying on that thing. But if it's the truth, and I think it's the truth, rather, I'm going to tell it to you. So I'm a little concerned about that inflation piece, for sure. I know people are really ticked off about gas prices. And I'm trying to convince my wife to get a Tesla, but that's a whole other conversation. We also have Ann Coulter is going to join us. Trust me, I think you're going to really enjoy hearing her analysis of the Carmelo Anthony case and some of the brouhaha around it, if you will. She is always fierce in her defense of justice. So we will we'll talk about that with her for sure, and I think that will be great. That's the third hour of the program. Coming up here, though, here's where things stand as of this morning. Trump is now, we're going into, Trump is setting the table a bit with this press conference. We're going into a summer season where things are going to slow down quite a bit. Congress is going to go into recess. And there's still negotiations ongoing about the Iran Strait of Hormuz situation. There's the Israel piece of this as well, and making sure that there's a ceasefire at multiple angles. I really believe that there is still time. There's still time to get this trending in the right direction so that there won't be a political comeuppance, if you will, for this as of the midterm election results. We also have to look at what's going on with California. Steve Hilton still very much in it to win it. But we'll talk to tomorrow, actually it'll be tomorrow, Ryan Gerdusky about the vote counting and just what a mess all that is. Because like I say, got to be specific. You know, I'm heading up to an event here with some of my iHeart colleagues later today. And I'm going to tell you the truth. I have two pairs of pants packed. They are both Cozy Earth pants. 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
16: We'll see some strong and severe storms today. This afternoon, partly cloudy, hot, humid, with scattered showers and thunderstorms. High near 88. Tonight, evening showers and storms. Otherwise, partly cloudy, low 66. Tomorrow, partly cloudy, humid. Afternoon showers and thunderstorms. And a high near 82. From Fox 11, your station for severe weather coverage, I'm Pete Petoniak. 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

0: Welcome back in here to Clay and Buck. We'll get some calls and talkbacks as they come in. We have some interesting stuff coming in from Trump. I wanted to know this one, guys. This is 24. So Pulte is going to be Trump's interim director of national intelligence. He does not have an intel background at all, but he does have a management background, a private sector business guy management background. And Trump spoke about this, but notably to me, he said they're thinking about really shaking things up at the DNI as an institution, as a bureaucracy, and something we've talked about here on the show. So listen to 24.
1: You posted about Pulte and that he'd be starting the job early. You said he's going to be downsizing the DNI. Can you talk about your...
2: Well, yeah, people have wanted that downsize for a long time. But many people don't want it at all. A lot of people thought it was a duplication. He's done a great job at Fannie Mae. And, you know, you take Fannie Mae. The value of that has increased so much since I've been in charge. And I put him in charge as soon as I got here. And he's done an amazing job. Could be worth $1 trillion.
1: It's a pretty different portfolio, though.
2: Well, it is, I know. But, you know, smart people are smart people. I always say I'd rather have smart than experience, but experience is good, too. I would say this. He's going to be there for a short while we pick somebody else. We're interviewing 5 different people. They're all very good, very different. And we'll put somebody there. But people want it downsized.
0: It should be downsized. I think it should be... downsized to zero, actually, over time. And there's plenty of reasons that I've discussed with you before here on the program for that. But most notably, it is a coordination agency that does not have the necessary authority to force any coordination. So if the CIA and the NSA... are in some squabble about that, and if you've never worked in the intel community, I know that sounds like what, but it happens all the time. All the time. These agencies are always having some food fight over whose food it is. You know, who's in charge, who has primacy, whose information, who gets to get into the White House to see the president on this, or whatever it is. The DNI is supposed to be a coordination agency, but really you should just give that, honestly, authority to the CIA director and allow them... allow the CIA to do this. So that's what I think needs to happen. I think the CIA should just have that role for the intel community, and going forward, that will save us a lot of taxpayer dollars and a lot of nonsense. Because let me tell you something, the CIA director does not feel like the DNI calls the shots. I'm going to tell you that right now, okay? Just the way it is. And the CIA director cannot be fired by the DNI, nor can really any of the, you know, CIA personnel. And so the whole thing is a bureaucratic mess. They're over, you can just Google it. You'll see there's over 1,000 employees of the DNI. What are they all doing? What are they doing? Of course it's duplicative. There's no special authority that the DNI has. They just get it. It's just another voice squabbling inside the intel community tent. So. There needs to be massive reform in the intel community in general, and the IC, as we call it. But beyond that, you know, I just think if Pulte's going in there to just be kind of the bureaucratic hatchet man and take care of some business before they have another DNI in there, maybe it actually makes sense. He does not know anything about intelligence, but he's a smart guy, according to Trump, and so he'll be able to figure it out. And he's got a limited mission set. So now it makes more sense if they're not going to keep him in there for the long haul, because then it would be, you know, this is not a learn-on-the-job situation. So anyway, I am, I'm just saying, we talk about it here on the show. Trump is like, some people are saying get rid of the DNI. Like, yeah, like us. And I think that would be a big savings, and it could help to bring back some streamlining and some sanity into that part of the world. That's something that's very good. I want to dive into the Carmelo Anthony verdict here coming up in a second and just have a discussion about crime in general. I'm sure a lot of you are going to have some very pointed opinions on this as well. So definitely get on the lines, give us the talk backs, and we'll be back with you here shortly.
3: Speaking truth and having fun. Clay Travis and Buck Sexton.
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9: Good afternoon. I'm Rachel Charniak. President Trump warned in a social media post that Iran will now have to, quote, pay the price, unquote, after diplomatic talks stalled out again. The president says the U.S. will restart strikes on Iran.
2: We hit them hard yesterday, and we're going to hit them again hard today, in case you miss it, in case you don't turn on your television set. And we'll see what happens with the deal.
9: The new strikes came after the president accused Iran of shooting down an army helicopter over the Strait of Hormuz. Meanwhile, Iranian officials say their country will respond to any attacks, and they are reviewing whether they will continue with peace talks. Carmelo Anthony has been sentenced to over 30 years in prison after being found guilty of murder. A jury yesterday found the now 19-year-old Anthony guilty of stabbing and killing 17-year-old Austin Metcalf during a confrontation at a high school track meet in Frisco last year. Anthony will have to serve at least half of the sentence before he is eligible for parole. A Milwaukee County OBGYN is accused of artificially inseminating 10 women with his sperm without consent. Attorney Al Feckler says Dr. Frederick Detman secretly impregnated his client, Mary Ellen Lukasich. Lukasich did consent to Detman using the sperm of an anonymous donor in 1980 and later gave birth to a son 3 years later. Feckler said her son did a genealogy test and found he had 9 half-brothers traced back to Detman. The family could file a civil suit this summer. When a fire in March destroyed the home of nonprofit Urban Cultural Arts in Green Bay, the Mulva Cultural Center in De Pere offered space to ensure its programming could continue. Carrie Ryan is the Education and Programs Manager at the Mulva.
10: We've enjoyed supporting them, and it's also great for our members. This partnership serves the mission of the center, which is to connect community and to inspire intellectual curiosity by exploring art, history, and science in order to grow the human spirit.
9: Urban Cultural Arts is scheduled to host classes at the Mulva through August, but they, along with the Mulva, are interested in continuing their partnership for longer. The view looking out at Lake Michigan from Algoma is a bit different. The Red Lighthouse on the Lake Michigan waterfront, which has been there since 1932, is now taking a trip to Sturgeon Bay for some upkeep and repairs. Algoma City Administrator Matt Murphy.
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12: Scattered thunderstorms the next couple of days. This afternoon, partly cloudy, hot, humid, scattered showers and thunderstorms. Some of the storms may be strong or severe, high 88. Tonight, evening showers and storms, then partly cloudy, low 66. Tomorrow, partly cloudy and humid with afternoon showers and storms and high near 82. From Fox 11, your station for severe weather coverage, I'm Pete Petoniak for News Talk WTAQ.
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3: The saying goes, chicks dig the long ball. 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
19: 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One of the most dominant first four innings that you'll ever see completed by Harrison against his former team. He recorded 12 outs, and 10 of them were strikeouts. Unreal.
3: Hear all the K's on your home for the Brewers. 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

Second hour of Clay and Buck kicks off right now. Thank you so much for being here with us. And the Carmelo Anthony verdict came down right after we finished this program yesterday. We hadn't had a chance to talk to you about the result. It was looking like a conviction was likely right as we were finishing up yesterday, because usually when a jury in a case like this comes back quickly, I think it's bad for the defense. Right? That's the general rule of thumb. Obviously not ironclad, but that usually is the way that it goes. And this whole thing is a tragedy. It's heartbreaking for the Metcalf family. Also, you know, this Carmelo Anthony fellow is a young man who's also basically thrown his life away. He will be able to have a relationship with God from prison, hopefully, and can repent. And, you know, this is where this is heading, my friends, because he got 35 years. He got a hefty sentence. He will be eligible for parole, I think, after 15 years. So if he is now 19, he will be, 30? Oh, gosh, I never should try to do math on the fly on the show, but 34 years old when he gets out for parole. And that's if the parole board said maybe they will not let him out. That's obviously also subject to the determination of those individuals in the future. But here's the long and the short of it. He was somewhere at a high school track meet that he wasn't supposed to be. High school kids sometimes will, you know, say things to each other, whether especially in a sports environment, that can be a little bit abrasive or maybe even aggressive. But you're in high school, there are people around you, there are adults, there are folks present. You shouldn't pull out a knife and stab somebody in the heart and kill them for no good reason whatsoever. This is very straightforward. This is a choice. This is a choice between civilization and barbarism. That's it. Is it wrong? Can we as a society clearly say it is wrong to take out a knife? I mean, also, I just to note this, you know, a long time ago, I actually had, and I'm by no means an expert, but I had some basic edged weapons training when I was in the agency. And a part of that was, or a big part of it's actually in the early days, anatomy and understanding bleeds. To pull out a knife and to stab someone right in the heart, you know, he could have pulled out his knife and like slashed at Metcalf's midsection or something, you know, maybe cut him. By the way, that also would be criminal and should go to prison, but obviously Austin Metcalf would be recovered and at home with his family. You know, to jam your knife into someone's heart, to go for a fatal stab under that under those situations, it was vicious. It was demonic. There's, you know what you're doing when you do that. And it's actually not that easy to kill somebody with one movement of an edged weapon, unless you know what you're doing. There are only a few places where you'd be able to go, and that was one of them. So he went for a killing strike right off the bat. And it's just horrific. And so it's important that this was severely punished. I know there are people who are saying this should be a death penalty case for Anthony. You know, there's pretty clear in the statutes, this would really not qualify, I think, and that's why they didn't charge it as such, but it was charged as murder, and he got a considerable sentence. So from a judicial perspective, I think this was all handled properly. Then there's the stuff around this issue, okay? Then there's the people who are raising money for Carmelo Anthony, who are claiming that this was a case of self-defense, that this was somehow indicative of like white racism or something like this. And on the one hand, you know, you could just try to wave your hand at this and say, well, there's very stupid people of all, you know, of all types and colors and persuasions. There are dumb people of all kinds out there. And maybe we just have a collection of particularly stupid people outside of the Carmelo Anthony courthouse. But some of the narratives that are being shared outside that courthouse

0: which are quite honestly just at their core, at their baseline, anti-white. There are, in fact, people of all races, and I know this a bit from my time where I was kind of traveling the world a bit and working for the government and dealing with racial animus, people who hate other people based upon their race, their skin color, exists all over the world. All over the world. In fact, America is a particularly non-racist country today. Today. I'm not saying 100, 150 years ago, but today it is a country that far exceeds others, and certainly any other of its size, when you talk about racism and racial tolerance. And in this country, we've gotten so used to hearing a narrative of like a hierarchical racism that we have been told by the academy, by the media, academy, you know, universities, by the media, even by the government in different ways, that black animus or hatred toward white people is not possible. It's not something you're allowed to talk about. The problem with that is that's a lie. It's real. There are, the same way they'll say, do you not believe in racism in America today? A white person will be asked, are you saying there is no racism? It's a little bit like people saying, well, are you saying there is no climate change? No, of course there's racism. And by the way, of course the climate is changing. But everything that you think that follows from that does not follow from that basic affirmative statement necessarily, right? So you also have to start with, are there black people who have, because of narratives of victimization and systemic racism and all these, you know, the BLM movement and these different things, are there some black people in this country who have an irrational animus, a racism, if you will, toward white people? The answer is undoubtedly yes. Of course it is. By the way, there are Asian people who are racist about black people. There are Latino people who are racist about, and vice versa. You see where I'm going. I mean, this exists, of course, in all different forms, creeds, colors, and everything else. But we have to start from that baseline understanding to understand how it is that a woman, let's go to cut four here. A woman outside of the Carmelo Anthony trial was saying this. Play cut four.
1: What do you want us to do? What do you want us to do at this point? What? I'm lost for words. I don't know what to do. I got five boys. I don't know what. I ain't got nothing to tell them no more. You can't walk away no more.
2: Rest in peace, Trayvon Martin.
0: What do I tell my five boys? Don't stab someone in the heart for no reason. There we go. Not actually a hard question to answer. What do I tell my five boys? Don't do something heinous and monstrous and kill someone. The most basic and straightforward thing in any society, the most obvious moral position is don't murder people. Don't murder your fellow human beings. That's what happened here. So what is the part of this that is surprising? Here's another protester. This is cut five. Listen to this. Play it.
3: What was it like?
1: What was it like?
3: When the verdict was read.
1: I feel like it was designed to protect white people, the system, and it was not designed to protect black people. It's self-defense.
0: No, it's quite obviously not self-defense. If that is self-defense, self-defense has no meaning. If what Carmelo Anthony did is self-defense, anyone in America at any time who feels like someone accidentally or not bumped them in the shoulder walking past them in the grocery store aisle could just pull out a pistol and shoot them there. Self-defense. He assaulted me, bumped my shoulder. I thought my life was in jeopardy. If you are unreasonable in your use of force, there must be consequences, or else the use of force then becomes completely open-ended to people who want to prey upon their fellow human beings. And by the way, this just goes on and on. I mean, play cut three. This is protesters outside.
4: What's his name?
5: Carmelo!
4: What's his name?
5: Carmelo!
4: Say his name!
5: Carmelo!
4: What's his name?
5: Carmelo!
4: What do we want?
5: Justice!
4: What do we want?
5: Carmelo!
4: What do we want?
5: Justice!
4: What do we want?
5: Carmelo!
4: What do we want?
5: Justice!
4: What do we want?
0: So you have mobs of, again, I did not see any non-black people in the footage. I wasn't at the trial. I think we may have someone joining us who is actually

0: You know, I was mentioning before on this Carmelo Anthony case how I'm also foreseeing some very clear-headed, insightful, and highly ethical takes from members of the black community in this country. And a lot of them are on the right, people that agree with me politically, but some are just black people that see this for what it is. Jason Whitlock over at The Blaze wrote, so-called, this is a quote, so-called black culture teaches black people to aggressively troll white people in hopes of triggering disrespect that justifies a violent physical conflict. That black culture always seeks escalation of conflict, never peaceful resolution. Well, that's from Jason Whitlock. Is that true? Are there people in the black community who are of the left who want to debate that issue or willing to discuss it? Or are they just going to shout that Jason and everyone else, Jason's black, of course, are racist? Is that the plan? We'll see. 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
2: Good afternoon. I'm Rachel Charniak. President Trump says the U.S. will be attacking Iran, quote, very hard, unquote. Today, Trump said more attacks are coming following yesterday's strikes. This comes after Trump blamed Iran for shooting down a U.S. Apache helicopter over the Strait of Hormuz yesterday. And President Trump signed a budget reconciliation bill today that would give $70 billion in funding to ICE and Customs and Border Patrol through the end of his term. The president criticizes Democrats for opposing the bill.
3: They want to drag us straight back to chaos and crime. The crooked Joe Biden administration, one of the most corrupt administrations, probably the most corrupt ever. Nobody's ever seen anything like it, and we're not going to let them do that.
2: Democrats had opposed funding those agencies unless they underwent reforms after immigration agents shot and killed two U.S. citizens in Minnesota earlier this year. A new national report shows Wisconsin ranks high overall for child well-being, but deep racial disparities are holding many families back.
4: The 2026 Kids Count Data Book gives Wisconsin a score of 692, ranking 8th in the nation. However, the data also shows some of the widest gaps in the country between black and white children. The report says 28% of black children live in high poverty areas compared to just 1% of white children. Wisconsin also has the nation's largest high school graduation gap. 28% of black students don't graduate on time compared to 5% of white students. Advocates say differences in school funding and long-standing inequities continue to limit opportunities, especially in the state's urban areas. Sean Maloney, Wisconsin Radio Network.
2: The National Weather Service in Green Bay says multiple rounds of strong to severe storms will occur throughout this evening. All hazards of severe weather, including tornadoes, are possible this afternoon into this evening. Be sure to monitor for forecast updates as details can change and have multiple ways to receive warnings. I'm Rachel Charniak, WTAQ News, Talk Sports.
5: I'm Lauren Simonetti, and this is the Fox Business Report.
6: The major averages are falling in afternoon trading as the Middle East war and its inflationary pressures weigh on markets. As expected, inflation accelerated in May, the consumer price index rising 4.2% annually. That is the largest increase since April of 2023. Excluding food and energy, core CPI rose 2.9% for the year ending in May. Now, both numbers matched economists' forecasts. However, the monthly figure showed some signs of improvement. CPI rose 0.5% from April to May, while core CPI was up 2.9%. 0.2% on a monthly basis. Tech and energy are the worst performing sectors, while energy and consumer staples are gaining and shares of Oracle are flat. The software and cloud services company with a $300 billion deal to provide OpenAI with computing power is slated to report quarterly earnings after markets close today. That's your Fox Business Report. I'm Hillary Barsky, invested in you.
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10: We're dealing with scattered thunderstorms the next couple of days. This afternoon, partly cloudy, hot, humid, scattered showers and thunderstorms. Some of the storms may be strong or severe, high 88. Tonight, evening showers and storms, then partly cloudy, low 66. Tomorrow, partly cloudy and humid with afternoon showers and storms and a high near 82. From Fox 11, your station for severe weather coverage, I'm Pete Petoniak. 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
0: Welcome back in here to Clay and Buck. So we were talking about the Carmelo Anthony conviction, and we're getting some talkbacks and calls back in on this one. Here is, this is an important point from the trial. Jay from Sacramento listens on KFBK. This is what he had to say. Hit C, guys.
11: Hey, I just want to clear up. Did Austin Metcalf actually put his hands on Carmelo? There's lots of people online saying that he was beating him, people outside the courthouse.
0: It's a very good question. There were multiple, and I went through the transcript of the testimony here, there were multiple eyewitnesses. Remember, this was done in full view of lots of people. This wasn't like behind the bleachers with no one watching. There were multiple eyewitnesses who all basically said that Metcalf put a hand on Anthony's shoulder to start to move him out of the tent. Anthony was asked 15 times by individuals in the tent to leave. He was not welcome there. He was not supposed to be there based on these sort of high school event rules. You know, it would be like if somebody from the opposing team came and sat on your bench. Like, you know, you're not supposed to be there. Rules that everybody else was fine obeying and respecting. And there is dispute among the witnesses, discrepancy among the witnesses as to whether it was more of a hand on the shoulder to guide him out or something of a shove, right? Like shoved his shoulder. He did not strike him. He was not beating him. He did not have his hands around his throat or anything like that. A shove on the shoulder. Another important part of this is Anthony kept saying, touch me and see what happens. Touch me and see what happens. Knowing that he had a knife ready to go at this high school event. Now, some people do not understand how self-defense law works. As somebody who does conceal carry here, both sometimes a knife and or a pistol in Florida, I have to be very well acquainted with this. And I know it's different state to state, to be clear, but there's some basic principles that are pretty common across all states on this one. And one of them is just it has to be proportionate. You know, you have to be in credible fear. And this is what I meant by, if somebody is walking past me on the street and I'm looking at my phone and we bump shoulders and I say, oh, I'm sorry. If they pull out a gun and shoot me at point blank range because they said that they were scared and they felt like they were under assault, they're going to go to prison. Okay. You have to have more than just like somebody came into physical touch with me. You know, if somebody tapped me on the shoulder and it's an old friend, I could theoretically turn around and stab them because they say, oh, my God, I was assaulted on the street. They made physical contact with me. A jury is going to say, no, you killed someone. That's murder. You had no justification to do it. It has to be a reasonable level of force for a reasonable perception of threat. Okay? So that, because everyone's going to say, oh, but he made physical contact. These are high school kids. Think about what that rule would then mean. I mean, I got into a couple of scraps when I was in high school with people. You know, nothing serious. I wasn't some tough guy or anything, but, you know, grabbing and shoving and stuff. And, you know, this kind of stuff happened. Imagine if you could just carry a knife around that if anyone touched you, you just stab them in the face. Touch me first. Stab them in the face. You're high school students. Go to the dean, right? I mean, you know, go to a teacher and be like, expel this kid. You're going to stab him? So all these people that are trying to now say, oh, but he made physical contacts or that. No, they're wrong. They don't understand the law and they don't understand ethics. And what they're saying is stupid. So here we go. We have unidentified listener from San Antonio listens on WOAI. This is D. Let's hear what this gentleman has to say.
12: Man, what do you expect? Got all white jury, a black boy talking to a white woman. And the cracker come over, want him to leave. What do you expect? You think they gonna give him self-defense? No, they gonna give him murder. I'm surprised they didn't get a death penalty. Because he's a black boy talking to a white woman.
0: I mean, that's just unfortunately ignorant and wrong on every level. Wrong as a matter of law, wrong on the facts. But just to give you a sense, I mean, we have people even who are listening to the show who are going to disagree with me on this, and they're free to disagree. They're free to be wrong. This was the right outcome in this case, and the whole thing is very sad, and it's just all lost. It's all bad, this whole situation. But I want to also just move to, because I mentioned this thing of Carmelo Anthony, what really instigated the whole thing is he didn't think the rules applied to him, too. He didn't want to, I mean, and you can say, oh, it's not a law. Yeah, but it's an understood, civilized way to interact with your high school peers that you have your 10, they have their 10. It's a competitive event. You know, you're not supposed to be. Everybody else was fine with the rules. He thought the rules didn't apply to him. And then he, instead of saying, oh my gosh, you guys are right. I'm sorry. I'll head over to, you know, the other tent or something. He knew he had a knife. And he wanted to throw down. And now he's going to spend at least 15 years in prison for it, maybe longer. There was an incident in New York City that just happened. And this is something that I think really does hit home for a lot of us. This is, it was on Monday, a bus passenger named Jonathan Pettigrew, 41 years old, asked a, quote, teen to lower his phone volume on a public bus. And this is the WABC report from New York on this. Play 11.
13: It started with an argument about someone yelling too loudly on his phone, and it ended in gunfire and a 41-year-old man dead, and it happened on an MTA bus. Surveillance video shows passengers running off that bus moments after gunshots rang out, including at least one rider with a baby stroller. According to police, the victim told the suspect to keep it down. An argument ensued, and then the gunman shot the victim in his abdomen on a DX36 bus. It happened yesterday around 2:30 in the afternoon at White Plains Road and East Tremont Avenue. The suspect then fled on foot southbound on White Plains Road. He's described as a young man, possibly a teenager, wearing a white shirt at the time. The victim, identified by police as Jonathan Pettigrew, was rushed to Jacoby Hospital, where he later died.
0: I think they're missing a data point there from the description of the suspect. A teenager wearing a white T-shirt. Did anyone notice if the teenager had hair? Did anyone notice if the teenager was of a certain skin color? This is somebody who has fled at large, just murdered somebody. And this is a news report. This is about public safety now, right? Got to get the word out. Okay, I'm glad that they got the word out about a teenager wearing a T-shirt. That's going to help. That's really narrowing it down, isn't it? But you see, we all see, there are these invisible but omnipresent rules about criminal justice and about these issues that were about racial issues. We're all supposed to, what? How about just fairness, sanity, and equality? How about the truth? We just always say the truth. That would be a good place to start, wouldn't it, on all of this? But I would just note that I see this, it's very common down here in Miami, and it is not members of the black community that I generally have had interactions with on this. It is a different community who like to play incredibly loud music in public places that are enclosed. For example, they will just play their music on their phone when they're sitting in like a restaurant. Or they will get on, this is true, I was in a restaurant, like a sit-down, nice restaurant last night, and someone at the table next to us was just having a full-blown FaceTime conversation that the whole restaurant could hear. FaceTime, on speaker, shouting to the person, holding up their thing, I'm talking to my buddy at FaceTime. It's not a loud restaurant, by the way, so we all get to hear this guy's conversation. It's incredibly rude. It's incredibly rude. And manners, by the way, are actually an important ingredient in civilization, in our ability to socially interact with each other and with other people. And this, I know, happens on the subway all the time. Producer Ali's telling me it happens on the subway all the time. Well, in this case, it happened on a bus, and so it's a, hey, can you keep it down? The guy clearly got super aggressive and murdered. He murdered somebody because he didn't want to hear the guy's speakerphone conversation. Now, there are different ways to analyze why people do this. Rafael Mengual, who is a friend of mine at the Manhattan Institute, is one of the, I think, top criminal justice analysts and commentators on the scene today. We've had him on the show before. And I want you to hear what he says specifically about this incident. Obviously, Rafael is of Latin American background himself. And here's what he is saying about this. Quote, I've lost count of how many times I've made this point, but please take this as a warning and not merely an observation. Antisocial behavior. Think about the guy blasting music from a speaker, talking loudly on speakerphone, smoking inside the subway car in a public space, is often doing so because they are engaged in it as a dare. The whole point is to provoke anger and annoyance in those around him, which serves two purposes depending on the response he's hoping for. Number one, if everyone bites their tongues, the antisocial jerk gets to tell himself that he's such a badass no one would ever dare speak up. Or two, if someone confronts him, he finds his excuse to scratch a violent itch. Understand that saying something to these people will also often come with a risk of violent confrontation, end quote. It's absolutely true. People do things like this. It reminds me also of the dirt bike takeovers on the streets of New York City. They're daring anyone to say anything. They're daring the cops to even try to stop them. It's meant to show a power dynamic at play. We, the people doing the antisocial thing, do what we want. And if you try to enforce social norms, if you try to enforce respect for fellow human beings, we'll punch you, we'll stab you, maybe we'll shoot you. That is a common enough thing now that people need to be warned about it. And I think about this sometimes too. You know, I will have, everyone has these kinds of incidents. You know, I'm amazed at, also, unfortunately, it seems like the bad guys, the people that like to do this stuff, the more they get away with it, the more that happens. It's a bit like graffiti in a city. The more you see graffiti, the more graffiti happens. And the more people think, you know, but just to be clear, there are rules in the subway. This isn't like but I'm getting the manager. You're not allowed to have like a boombox blasting you. You're not allowed to do these things. You're not supposed to. I'm on an airplane these days. So I fly commercial like everybody else. I'm on an airplane, and there's about a 70% chance that some jerk, by the way, could be anybody, actually. This is one where you get everybody's kind of an equal, meaning different profiles, male, female, you know, white, black. I've actually never seen an Asian do it, to be fair. But white, black, Hispanic, you know, I see a lot of people do it. They do the, I'm going to have like my iPad with no headphones. And they're told at the beginning of the flight, please, you must use headphones. Use headphones. It's very annoying and distracting to everyone else who's probably trying to read or watch their own thing or maybe sleep, that you're just blasting this. People just don't care. And they get indignant about it. Now, a lot of this, I think, also comes from just the lack of like male role models and also father figures in society these days. There's a deeper conversation here, but I know it sounds grandiose, but for the purposes of maintaining civilization, we actually need to be able to socially enforce norms, and we need to call out this kind of antisocial behavior, and anybody who gets violent in response to it needs to be severely punished, because that's the way that you can actually stop it. That's the message that needs to be sent. 40 years past his presidency, Ronald Reagan is still referenced and referred to as a great president, and for good reason. He strengthened our resolve and made us proud Americans. He was also a president who looked after our allies, including Israel. Freedoms have endured in Israel as they have here. Reagan said, in our talks, we paid special attention to two issues, our commitment to Israel's security and well-being, and our shared desire to move forward together for a just and lasting peace between Israel and its Arab neighbors. 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
15: At first it was just for fun. A little blackjack here, some slots there. A couple of scratch-offs, just a little action. I'd win a bit. Lose a bit. Whatever. But then it became constant. It was all I wanted to do. I was lying to my friends and family, telling myself, I've got this, when I really didn't. The truth, you don't need a jackpot to win. 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

0: Welcome back in here to Clay and Buck, and let's get to, well, we're going to have Senator Rand Paul with us shortly talking about the big bill that Trump signed this morning. Kentucky Senator Rand Paul will be with us. He was in the Oval today about the Secure America Act, talking about that, but we got to talk back here. Dustin from Greensboro, North Carolina, play it.
1: Hey, Buck, did your call screener stay out with Clay today? Because y'all are letting some trash in.
0: Hey. You lay off my producer, Greg. He's been on the phones today. He's doing a great job. I sometimes am going to lean, especially on when we have a contentious topic or we have something here that people are very passionate about. I want sometimes those voices who disagree, whether it's a live call or a talk back, to get on the air here. So we can have a fulsome, well-rounded conversation about all of it. So there's going to be people that disagree, obviously, and I want to hear from them too. I disagree the most with the guy who said, you know, that he hates all Karens, whatever. First of all, I don't even like that term. I think it's often kind of an anti-white woman term that's thrown around. You only hear white women being called Karens. And so I actually generally would stay away from even using the term, although I would use it in the praise sense of, I think sometimes it's a woman of any color who stands up and says, hey, can you guys, because it's usually guys being disrespectful, can you guys, you know, keep it down or be a little more respectful, and I think that's an important thing and a good thing. We'll talk to Senator Paul here momentarily. Business owners know that carrying business insurance is a very necessary part of doing business, but like anything else your business requires, having a real understanding of what you're covered for and not should be the easiest part of the purchase, but sometimes that's just not the case. 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
15: We'll see some strong and severe storms today. This afternoon, partly cloudy, hot, humid, with scattered showers and thunderstorms. High near 88. Tonight, evening showers and storms. Otherwise, partly cloudy, low 66. Tomorrow, partly cloudy, humid. Afternoon showers and thunderstorms. And a high near 82. From Fox 11, your station for severe weather coverage, I'm Pete Petoniak for News Talk WTAQ.
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0: of me. You get to see the nude pictures. You get to see all of it in wild Technicolor, completely nude, literally completely nude, in the public square. I've just broken down every barrier that you could possibly have to find a connection with me.
1: And then there's this weird pause that goes on, and then he says,
0: "That's beautiful.
1: It's beautiful." What?
2: That's a weird thing to say. The naked pictures of him are beautiful?
3: I guess. Well, it's beautiful that you could just, you know, transparency, I guess.
2: You think he's Madonna?
3: But it's this weird thing.
2: Yeah.
3: You can have gratitude without being grateful for your addictions, how they hurt other people. That's really odd.
4: He's on his Eat, Pray, Love tour, man. That's what he's doing.
2: There you go.
3: Oh, gosh. Yeah. Yeah, man, there's a lot going on today, just far as news in general. and some of the outrageous statements out of Texas with that Carmelo Anthony trial is wild. And the five stories we're watching today is coming right up.
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5: We're dealing with scattered thunderstorms the next couple of days. This afternoon, partly cloudy, hot, humid, scattered showers and thunderstorms. Some of the storms may be strong or severe, high 88. Tonight, evening showers and storms, then partly cloudy, low 66. Tomorrow, partly cloudy and humid with afternoon showers and storms and a high near 82.
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17: We'll see some strong and severe storms today. This afternoon, partly cloudy, hot, humid, with scattered showers and thunderstorms. High near 88. Tonight, evening showers and storms. Otherwise, partly cloudy, low 66. Tomorrow, partly cloudy, humid. Afternoon showers and thunderstorms. And a high near 82. From Fox 11, your station for severe weather coverage, I'm Pete Petoniak. For News Talk, WTAQ.
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1: Good afternoon. I'm Rachel Charniak. The U.S. and Iran are trading more strikes. Fox's Trey Yangst.
2: Overnight, the United States launched a series of airstrikes against Iranian targets along the coast. The Iranians responded with missile fire toward U.S. forces. And I spoke with President Trump earlier. He told me he may keep going and is even getting closer to targeting Iranian power plants and bridges because President Trump says the Iranians are tapping the U.S. along at the negotiating table. This is a significant development and a change in thinking here because the president says they had a chance to sign a deal and survive, and ultimately, this week, they shot down a U.S. Apache helicopter with a drone.
1: The recent strikes raising concerns that diplomatic talks may be falling apart again. Microsoft co-founder Bill Gates is calling his meetings with Jeffrey Epstein a, quote, grave error in judgment, end quote, during closed-door testimony before the House Oversight Committee. Gates says he had no indication of Epstein's criminal conduct. Gates says Epstein saw a personal relationship while he focused on donor outreach for his global health network. Democratic candidates for governor will convene in Madison this weekend for the state party convention. UW La Crosse political science professor Anthony Trigeski says it's a crowded field with seven candidates.
3: I think that this convention could potentially add some clarity to this race in terms of the messaging of the candidates, in terms of how they're trying to position themselves relative to their competitors.
1: The primary for governor is August 11th, and whoever comes out as the Democratic candidate will go up against Republican Tom Tiffany in the November election. One of the Ridgeland Farms beagles who had recently been freed from the facility has died. Big Dog Ranch Rescue, based in Florida, which helped facilitate their release, shared in an update that Omelet escaped through his adopter's fence on Sunday. Then Tuesday, he was found in a nearby canal. Big Dog Ranch officials believe Omelet fell victim to an alligator attack. I'm Rachel Charniak, WTAQ News, Talk Sports.
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4: This president is stepping up to correct the problem that's been going on for 47 years. Nobody else had the intestinal fortitude to do it.
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8: Stocks tumbling and finishing at session lows as a tech sell-off deepens and Iran worries weighed on investor sentiment. The Dow closing out its worst day in 8 months and finishing below the 50,000 level. And the tech-heavy NASDAQ is down over 7% from its record close last week. Tech was the worst-performing sector, with AI-related stocks plunging on valuation worries. The Magnificent Seven big-cap tech stocks were mostly lower, led by Tesla and NVIDIA. A spike in oil is rekindling inflation fears, with West Texas Intermediate crude gushing above $90 a barrel. Inflation accelerated as expected in May, with annual CPI inflation spiking to 4.2%, its highest level since May of 2023. The Dow down 953 points, the NASDAQ lower by 509, S&P 500 down 120. That's your Fox Business Report. I'm Hillary Barsky, invested in you.
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12: We're dealing with scattered thunderstorms the next couple of days. This afternoon, partly cloudy, hot, humid, scattered showers and thunderstorms. Some of the storms may be strong or severe, high 88. Tonight, evening showers and storms, then partly cloudy, low 66. Tomorrow, partly cloudy and humid with afternoon showers and storms and a high near 82.
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3: It's like
4: I mangled that one.
3: You brought a badminton racket to the plate with you.
4: Wow. It was like, if you ever look like the words are marching.
14: News update, David Van Camp.
3: Sorry. The news update is that Scott is not having.
14: That's good. He's fine.
4: Wow.
14: Yes, all right. Fine. Oh, we got to get to Nimrod's. It's a quick one.
15: When the going gets tough.
16: Damn it, this is too hard.
15: The dumb get dumber.
17: All right, Dean.
15: It's Nimrod's in the news on the Markley, Van Camp, and Robbins show.
18: I love the poorly educated.
14: All right, real quick. Nimrod's in the news. This was at one of the biggest waterfalls in the world, 262 feet drop.
4: Yeah.
14: Tourist dropped his phone in the water not far from the fall. He goes in after his cell phone.
4: Oh,
14: almost got swept in. He got rescued just in time.
4: Dang.
14: That's Nimrod's in the news.
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24: This is a Fox News alert. Another round of strikes. I'm Lee Silicera. U.S. Central Command says it has begun a second round of attacks on multiple targets in Iran, saying they're in response to Iran's unwarranted and continued aggression. Secretary of War Pete Hegseth said this to reporters about an hour ago.
25: As President Trump said, they've been tap, tap, tapping. You can see when someone's trying to tap, tap, tap on a deal.
6: Instead, they're going to have tap bombs dropping on key facilities in Iran from the United States of America.
24: Earlier today, President Trump said he believed a deal with Iran was closed, but accused Tehran of delaying the agreement. The president also revealed the U.S. has been taking out millions of barrels of oil from Iran. After the consumer price index rose to more than 4% year over year last month, President Trump is downplaying inflation worries.
7: You know what I really love? I love the inflation.
24: That's because he says when the conflict is over, prices will plummet. Another sell-off on Wall Street triggered by worries over Iran and inflation. The Dow plunged 953 points. The Nasdaq minus 509. The S&P off 119. Its first back-to-back drop in 3 weeks. The lawyer for Carmelo Anthony, the Texas teen convicted of murdering a fellow teen at a track meet in Frisco, Texas last year, says he will appeal.
8: The jury sentenced Carmelo Anthony to 35 years behind bars for fatally stabbing 17-year-old Austin Metcalf during a high school track meet. Both the DA and lead prosecutor told me they were satisfied with the sentence, even though Anthony faced up to 99 years behind bars. They also said that they were prepared for Anthony to take the stand, and they hoped that he would.
24: Fox's Brooke Taylor in McKinney, Texas. Anthony and Metcalf attended different high schools. Prosecutors had accused Anthony of trying to provoke Metcalf after being asked to leave Metcalf's team's tent multiple times. Carmelo Anthony will have to serve a minimum of half his sentence. 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
2: 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Heroes like NYPD Detective Victor Vargas, a U.S. Air Force veteran who died from pancreatic cancer after serving in the World Trade Center recovery efforts. 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
25: Good afternoon. I'm Rachel Charniak. A woman has been arrested in connection with a shooting on Monday in Fox Crossing. Police say 29-year-old Danaha Butler was arrested Tuesday in Oshkosh. No formal charges have been filed yet. No further details were released as the case remains under investigation. Former Outagamie County Judge James Bayorgen, who presided over several high-profile cases, died Monday at the age of 91. Though it's been over 20 years since he retired, he was still very much connected to the Outagamie County Circuit Courts. Those who knew him remember the lessons he taught, like being on time and being prepared.
26: I remember sometimes going down to Branch 1 and you could see attorneys running through the halls and you kind of laughed because you always knew they were going to Branch 1 because he expected people to be on time and prepared.
25: That's Outagamie County Clerk of Courts, Barb Bosick. Bayorgen was the judge who handed down the sentence for a serial killer, David Spanbauer, in 1994. That was months before he presided over the high-profile trial of the 6 men eventually convicted of killing Tom Monfils in Green Bay. When a fire in March destroyed the home of the nonprofit Urban Cultural Arts in Green Bay, the Mulva Cultural Center in De Pere offered space to ensure its programming could continue. Carrie Ryan is the Education and Programs Manager at the Mulva.
27: We reached out after that and wanted to work with them on a collaborative partnership that would benefit them and also bring new exciting programming to us here.
25: Urban Cultural Arts is scheduled to host classes at the Mulva through August, but both parties are interested in continuing their partnership for longer. The historic Commandant's House at the Wisconsin Veterans Home in King is getting a facelift. Work was already done to restore the ground floor, with the upper and lower floors set to open as restoration continues. Several open houses of the facility will run on Saturdays this summer.
28: We are excited to first get people in here just to see it and get excited about what can come. We've already had a lot of phone calls and a lot of emails about things to put in the building. We've been in contact with a couple families of Commandants in the past.
25: That's Wapaka Historical Society Director Tracy Barrett. The home was originally built in 1888. The Green Bay Area Public School District began their summer meal program today. Anyone 18 and under, regardless of if they attend Green Bay schools, can get a free lunch on weekdays at over 40 participating locations, including libraries and parks. The summer program ends on August 14th. 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
0: We're dealing with scattered thunderstorms the next couple of days. This afternoon, partly cloudy, hot, humid, scattered showers and thunderstorms. Some of the storms may be strong or severe, high 88. Tonight, evening showers and storms, then partly cloudy, low 66. Tomorrow, partly cloudy and humid with afternoon showers and storms and a high near 82. From Fox 11, your station for severe weather coverage, I'm Pete Petoniak for News Talk WTAQ.
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1: He's here. He's here. Now, broadcasting from the underground command post, deep in the bowels of a hidden bunker, somewhere under the brick and steel of a nondescript building, we've once again made contact with our leader, Mark Levin.

0: or they'll sabotage it. And I don't even see a Republican who would send in our military to enforce this or that or what, some other aspect of it. I really don't. And that's been my position. It's consistent, private, public, however you want to say. We'll be right back.
1: Mark Levin.
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3: 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Elna Farms in Algoma will be hosting the Kewaunee County Breakfast on the Farm on Father's Day, June 21st. I got the opportunity to talk with Lonnie Finnendale. 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
3: 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I'm Joanna Guza.
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0: President was asked in the Oval Office today. He said what we all are thinking. He doesn't know what Iran's doing. So they're negotiating, and then these guys are doing what they do. They're attacking us. They're attacking their neighbors and so forth and so on. But isn't that the point, folks? There are no two factions, okay? They are all radicals. If there were a so-called moderate faction, they would have been wiped out by now. I think what Iran is doing is they're playing a game. That's what they're doing. And I think they're going to eventually push this president too far. Some of us, many of you in the audience who've called into this program have already said that. I just think it's time to get this over with. If we want to win the midterms, if we want to get the economy booming, it's actually doing pretty well under the circumstances, then let's finish them off. And let's do it. And we certainly should have been arming the people there. I don't know if we are, but I don't think so. We certainly should have been. You have elements in our country that are opposed to it. So what? You always have elements in our country that are opposed to it. You just got to do the right thing, and that's the right thing in this circumstance. Let's say we get a great deal, whatever that means. And as you know, again, I'll just repeat, I don't believe these are enforceable over time. But let's say we get the quote-unquote great deal. And let's say they start firing off missiles again, and ballistic missiles at Israel. Is Israel supposed to sit there? Ballistic missiles at the UAE. Are they just supposed to sit still for that? Or let's say they have Hezbollah fire a couple thousand missiles into Israel. Is Israel's hands going to be tied? In other words, what is the end game here? How's that supposed to work? I do worry about that, because it gets a little confusing. You're dealing with an enemy here, an enemy that is not going to be circumspect, an enemy that is not going to correct its ways. This is why it exists, ladies and gentlemen. This is why it exists, period. And it's not going to change. And 47 years of this, they're simply not going to change. That's a fact. The vice president was asked by the Daily Mail, that's right. And he said, you know, Netanyahu, I mean, Israel, are positions aligned with them and so forth? And he said, not all the time, and we have to do what we have to do. And, well, has Netanyahu made mistakes? He's made mistakes and so forth. And so my question is, why don't the media ever ask the vice president or the president about Qatar or Saudi Arabia or the dictator in Turkey or even Xi, for that matter? Ask those kinds of questions. They don't. Well, why is that? Because they should. It's very weird. Very weird indeed. And the left-wing media in Israel is having a field day with these comments that the president has made, just like the podcasters here, the woke, right, neo-fascist podcasters, among others, have a field day with this stuff. We have an alliance. We have an ally. They have fought with us very bravely. They've been through hell fighting a war with Hamas, given what Hamas has done to its own people. When you have an ally that's strong and that's working with us and fighting with us and putting their lives on the line just like we are in pursuit of the same goal, sometimes there's disagreements, things of that sort, but I don't think they should be publicly aired. I really don't. Because the enemy sees this and they think that there's a division. They think that there's weakness. And again, it's not unusual, like Churchill and FDR, as I explained, I think it was on Sunday's Fox show. By the way, two great Fox shows coming. Oh, yeah. It's a little early, but I'm excited about it. Saturday night, it'll be John Fetterman. And he's getting harder and harder to book, believe it or not, but he likes me and I like him a lot. No, of course he doesn't vote like a Republican. He's a Democrat, but he's an old-time moderate liberal Democrat. He's not a radical nut job. And that's what you want from the Democrats these days, right? They're not going to be Republicans. But it's preferable that he's not, you know, like Plattner, a Nazi turned communist, or this guy out of New Jersey who's Al-Qaeda aligned and so forth. I mean, that's crazy, as far as I'm concerned. As far as you're concerned, too, I know. We're also going to have Nathan Sales, who is terrific. You may not be familiar with his name, but he's terrific. Sunday, we're going to have Jack Keane as well, and another guest we're working on for you. When I have them, I will announce it to you. But I think you're going to like it very much. Now, there was something here I'm looking for. Just give me a second. We're live and national. And let's see here. Here it is. Here it is. Erdogan says Israel's aggression threatens Turkey's entire Mediterranean region. Now, you know who this guy is. We've talked about him. He also said there were initiatives led by Israel to destabilize the Mediterranean region. Now, this guy wants to rebuild the Ottoman Empire. So all these guys are head cases. They're real head cases. And he says the attacks on Syria and Lebanon, keep in mind, Israel's attacks on Syria are in defense, or were in the past. They're not attacking Syria right now, but they were in defense of Christians and Druze and other minorities in Syria. And their attacks in Lebanon are not on the Lebanese people. It's Hezbollah. Erdogan, truth be told, has been aligned with Iran. Erdogan has been aligned with Qatar. Erdogan helped fund Hamas. Leadership in Hamas, in addition to Qatar, were provided very expensive, luxurious housing and protection in Turkey. In Turkey. Turkey's a NATO member, although people are wondering why. But he goes on this long attack, verbal attack, on Netanyahu as Hitler, and they're trying to expand their authority. Now, they sound like the woke right podcasters here. And when in fact, what's happening is Erdogan, Syria, the new government, there's very close to Erdogan, and Erdogan supports Hezbollah. And unfortunately, we have an envoy or an ambassador to Turkey who is horrific, Thomas Barak. Do you really want another summer like last summer, barely sleeping because you were too hot all night? Now, a lot of people blame the summer heat for bad sleep, when really, it may be their mattress trapping heat. 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
2: President Trump is pledging to hit Iran, quote, very hard, end quote, again. Speaking from the Oval Office today, Trump said more attacks are coming following yesterday's strikes. This comes after Trump blamed Iran for shooting down a U.S. Apache helicopter over the Strait of Hormuz. Congress is moving to challenge the NFL's broadcast antitrust exemption as the House Judiciary Committee examines whether the league is abusing it amidst rising viewing costs. The 1961 law lets the NFL negotiate national TV rights collectively and avoid antitrust rules. Lawmakers say streaming and satellite have changed the landscape, with fans now paying about $600 a year to watch their teams. Thunderstorms are continuing to move northeast across central towards northeast Wisconsin. Locally damaging winds, torrential rainfall, and a brief tornado remain possible. You should monitor weather updates and have multiple ways to receive warnings. I'm Rachel Charniak, WTAQ News, Talk Sports.
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8: Stocks finishing at session lows as a sell-off in artificial intelligence and other momentum stocks continued, and investors digested inflation data for May. As expected, inflation accelerated during the month, annual CPI inflation spiking to 4.2%. That is the highest level in 3 years, reflecting the war-fueled surge in global energy prices. Core CPI, which excludes volatile food and energy costs, increased to 2.9% annually. The hot CPI reading is strengthening the Fed's case to hold interest rates steady. Middle East tensions hitting investor sentiment with oil prices spiking and West Texas intermediate crude climbing back above $90 a barrel. The Dow down 953 points, the Nasdaq lower by 509, S&P 500 down 120. That's your Fox Business Report. I'm Hillary Barsky, invested in you.
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0: to bring the war to an end. American to American. Was it worth it? Was it worth ending slavery? Was it worth in order to keep the Union together? I think some people in this country today would say no. And in fact, you have radical libertarians and woke rightists who say Lincoln was a barbarian. We should never have done that. We should have let the South go and let it be its own country, slavery or no slavery. We have those arguments today. Now we have a country that wants to build nuclear weapons and blow us off the face of the earth. And I personally am getting sick and tired of people saying, why are we doing this? Why are we doing this? What do you mean, why are we doing this? You think we just picked Iran out of a hat? They told us what they want to do. They killed Americans for half a century. They've tried to assassinate our president and other officials. They tried to assassinate Ivanka Trump. We're the United States of America. We're going to sit on our asses for this? What have we become? What have we become? Now, this war was begun. It's been a spectacular war. The casualties have been minuscule. But for every family and every casualty, it's everything. I understand that. But Hezbollah killed 241 Marines in their barracks. That's Iran. Hezbollah killed over 100 of our people in two embassies in Africa. I can go down the list. We lost more people by not taking on Iran than we are by taking on Iran. What have we become here? For me to take a position like this, I'm a warmonger, I'm Israel first. Don't put our kids on the line. Our kids are not on the line. We have no draft. We have no ground forces. I don't know how else, how much cleaner can you fight a war? Good God. I'll be right back.
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0: go to Steve, Woodbridge Township, New Jersey, the great WABC. Steve, how are you?
1: Hey, Mark, I'm fine. Thanks for taking the call. You know, I want to thank you. I want to thank you for continuing to beat this drum. I know President Trump listens. He values your opinion, and he gets a chance to hear the base here. And I'm the base. I've supported this guy. We've got to end this conflict. And in essence, what it's been is a conflict. They're not fighting us back, right? It hasn't been a war. So let's just end it. I think he's not seriously at odds with the Israeli prime minister, but there's just a difference in how to prosecute it. I agree with you and with the Israeli prime minister. Let's get it done quicker, right? Sooner. We should have done it. We should be done with it already, all right? At the beginning of the war, too, I think the conflict, I think some in the administration had Trump's ear that said, well, after we take out the first and second tier, there's more moderate leadership. Yeah, there's exactly. No moderate leadership there.
0: No.
1: The IRGC is controlling it. They've controlled this from day one. They control those mullahs. The IRGC must go. Not only the mullahs, but the IRGC's got to go. And we got to arm the people. You are correct. So I'm hoping, wishing, and praying, Mark, that the president is slowly coming to this realization. You got it. He's a brilliant man. He's got to realize from finishing the job the way you and I want, taking out the Iranian guard, arming the people, is good not only from a foreign policy standpoint, economically, and therefore politically, it helps us as well. He knows Israel. I don't know how you. I think you agree with me. Israel is our best ally right now. They are our strongest ally. He's not going to let them down. As for the naysayers who
0: here's the difference. Israel wants to take him out, and Trump wants a deal. That's the bottom line.
1: I know.
0: Israel wants to take him out once and for all because they're right near him, and they're getting pounded with ballistic missiles, or they did before, and they want to finish him off, and we don't. We want a deal. That's the difference.
1: Yeah, I completely agree. As for Hezbollah, and I know you take out Iran, I think you'll agree. You take out Iran, Hezbollah is not a problem, and Israel knows this. So
0: no, they don't know that. Hezbollah is a huge problem. Huge problem. Of course, you take out Iran, they don't have funding, it's over. They still have a zillion missiles over there, and they still control Lebanon. And the concern here, as a gentleman mentioned it earlier, and he's right, is that some deal would include Lebanon. And when you include Lebanon, which says it doesn't want to be included in a deal because they know and the Israelis know that that means Hezbollah is going to be more difficult to fight. Because just like what happened 72 hours ago, Hezbollah is firing rockets into Israel. Israel's moving into Lebanon to take out Hezbollah. Iran says no, fires 11 ballistic missiles into Israel. And then we tell Israel to cut it out. Well,
1: yeah.
0: if you're the elected leader of a democracy, you can't do that. Nobody would do that. All right, my friend, thank you for your call. One or two more calls, and we're going to move on here, folks. Let's see here. Let's go to Clint, New Harmony, Utah, the great KDXU. Go right ahead, please.
2: Hey, Mark, I can do nothing but just say respectfully amen to everything you've said. I follow you daily. And you're right on. They are not going to make a deal. They never will make a deal. They are never going to make a deal. And if they do, it's not enforceable. And I'm really perplexed, I guess, in addition to the bomb material, the uranium. I know that's a big deal, and Trump's trying to make a deal. And I think he's hopefully coming around. I'm not sure. But I'm really surprised that our military is not eliminating the threat on the coast that threatens the Strait of Hormuz. Why can we not control that?
0: That I don't know either. You make a great point. I don't know why we don't take those by force. This is what people mean by force, open the Strait of Hormuz. What do they mean by that? Take out all the military armaments and installations they have along that coast. Just take them out. And then they can't do anything.
2: Take drones, empty drones, and find out where they are. Let them shoot at the drones, and then we know where they are. Take them out. Turn that entire coastline into glass if we have to. So let's get serious and win this damn war.
0: Yeah, I agree with you. Thank you. This isn't exactly the toughest war we've ever been in, is it, Mr. Producer? I don't think so. I really don't. I really don't. Jennifer, you got 1 minute. Long Island, New York. 1 minute. Go right ahead.
3: Okay. Hi. Thanks. A longtime listener and Trump supporter, Christian. I support Israel and very strongly. I heard on Katz and Cosby today, I don't know who the guest was, he said that Trump is holding back from attacking because they needed time to rearm, that we didn't have enough missiles, that we ran out of arms.
0: Well, there's two answers to that. I've been in touch with the same people. That was an argument maybe a month ago. It's not an argument that works today. The assembly lines have been working overtime. We are reinforced. It's number one. Number two, we needed 10 or 14 more days, according to CENTCOM, to finish this job. We would have had plenty of armaments to do that. I've also heard other excuses that the Arab countries don't want their oil fields hit. You know, there's 1,000 excuses. We'll be right back. I talk about protecting your liberty, your family, and your future. And right now, I think one of the smartest moves you can make for your financial future is gold and silver. 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